Caitlin Dennis and Keep Me on UCB One. Wednesday morning, it's Brian Furrer with you, just approaching 5 minutes past one. Thank you so much for keeping me company on the overnight show. And of course, you can check in, say hello to me, let me know where you're listening in from, brian@ucb.co.uk. Coming up this hour, we're going to have your night blessing and our UCB word for today. Now, though, back to sounds with this. It's Citizens' Favourite Parts on UCB One.

You're on It Used To Be One through the night. It is Brian Furrow with you. And a reminder that It Used To Be has a dedicated news team that bring you the topics of the day from a Christian perspective. Now, did you know this? By 2040, how many additional adult social carers do you think we will need? Well, it's estimated at 470,000, and that is just in England alone. Well, It Used To Be News' James Morris has been speaking to Rosemary, a care home resident, along with Worcester-based Care J, who are trying to encourage more of us to consider becoming care workers. 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
3: When Jesus tells two parables to make his point, that's significant. But when he needs to tell three parables, like his memorable stories about the lost sheep, the lost coin, and the lost son, it's time to sit up and take notice.
4: The first parable is one sheep in 100 that are lost. The second parable is one coin in 10 that are lost. The third parable is one son in 2 that's lost. Now, that's deliberate. It's as if Jesus is zooming into the individual. You know, we're not just a faceless name in a faceless crowd as far as God is concerned. God will zoom right in there to hunt us out, whether we're 1 in 100, 1 in 10, 1 in 2. That's how big God's heart is, Jesus wanted the Pharisees to know, and still wants us to know today, and whose constant heart to any who've discovered that they are lost. Own fault, other people's choices, wandered away, whatever it might be, however you ended up lost, the big heart of the Father today cries out with this simple message to you. 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

0: 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It's Brian Farrell with you. Time now to check in with our UCB word for today. And this morning, it's a focus on how our God is a God of second chances. Have a listen.
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2: The God of second chances. Second chances. Suffering a humiliating defeat, God gave Joshua a second chance at victory. In Joshua 8 verse 1, we read, "Arise, go up to Ai. See, I have given into your hand the king of Ai, his people, his city, and his land." The king of Ai, still strutting with pride from victory number 1, set out for victory number 2. He marched towards Joshua, leaving the town unprotected. Joshua's elite squad charged and set fire to it. And Joshua reversed his course, catching the army of Ai in the middle. The victory was complete. Contrast this attack with the first one. In the first attack, Joshua consulted spies. In the second, he listened to God. In the first, he stayed home. In the second, he led the way. The point? God gave Joshua a new plan. Try again, my way. And when he followed God's strategy, victory happened. It always does. Perhaps like Joshua, you too have suffered a humiliating defeat. If so, here are two things you need to know. Firstly, don't give up on God, for he won't give up on you. Let the wicked forsake his way, and the unrighteous man his thoughts. Let him return to the Lord, and he will have mercy on him, and to our God, for he will abundantly pardon. That's Isaiah 55, verse 7. Number two, God will give you another chance. Jonah ran from the call of God, but God wasn't through for him. And in Jonah 3, verse 1 and 2, we read, "Now the word of the Lord came to Jonah the second time, saying, arise, go to Nineveh. He did. And what God did for Joshua and Jonah, he will do for you if you turn to him.
0: And that's our UCB word for today this morning. 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If you don't

Just a wonderful collaboration. Tyrion alongside Anna Kay, that is Matthew 5. You're on UCB One through the night. It's Brian Farrell with you. Stand by. I have new music from Abigail Joy I'm going to share with you. But first, here's Hannah Barr, Made to Run on UCB One.

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It is Brian Furr with you. 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This next track, it is the latest release from Abigail Joy. 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

0: This is Used to Be One Through the Noise. It is Brian Farr with you. Thank you so much for keeping me company. And for the next few minutes, me and you have an opportunity just to meditate on what God might be saying to you. Time for our Wednesday night blessing. And as you listen to this, I'd encourage you just to quiet yourself, quiet your mind, and just think. Think about how God is with you in all seasons.
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May the God of the winter strengthen you in the frost of sorrow. May the God of spring help you to see new life being formed in you. 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

And that was a reading by Danielle, based on Malcolm Duncan's Moment of Meditation and his Night Blessing series of texts. And to find out more about him and his work, head on over to his website, malcolmduncan.co.uk, and we'll have another Night Blessing for you same time tomorrow.

Jonathan Ogden and Circles on UCB1. We're heading towards our 2 o'clock news, but don't go anywhere. After two, we'll check in with our 10-minute Bible talks. Can't wait to share that with you. Your latest news is right after this. Here's Leanna Crawford. Thank God on UCB1.

One House alongside Trevor Jackson. That is Love After Her. So you're on Used to Be One through the night on a Wednesday morning. It's Brian Farr with you, just on 5 minutes past two. Thank you so much for keeping me company through the night. Coming up this hour, we're going to check in with our 10-minute Bible talks, and I've also got new music from Hyper Fenton on the list as well. Now though, back to sounds with this. It's Ben Fuller, Black Sheep on Used to Be One.

0: think you got. A collaboration from Vic Lucas and Lady Audrey, that is Thank You God. You're on UCB1 through the night. It is Brian Furr with you. Stand by. I have brand new music from Hyper Fenton. 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

0: Ren Collective and Do It Alone on UCB One. It's Brian Furr with you. Let's check in with our 10-minute Bible talks. And in this Wednesday's episode, we're going to look at chapter 12 of the book of Judges. You see, do you prioritize being right over unity? And when it comes to religious matters or disagreements within the church, do we model Jesus's grace or forgiveness, or do we treat them as the enemy? You see, we are supposed to be marked as Christians by love. However, so often we instead turn to disunity and prioritize winning an argument over loving our church families. Well, our friends at the 10-Minute Bible Talk team are going to introduce us to a stark and extreme version of this type of disunity in Judges 12, where we're going to see many Israelites killed, but not by a foreign army, but by their own people. This was a tragedy. And Jesus, instead, models a way of redemption and forgiveness. He had every reason to extend punishment, but instead he extended forgiveness and grace. So how can we be marked by love and live this out in the way we treat our church family? Here's our Bible talk.
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3: I'm Keith Simon.
4: How can you tell if someone is a Christian? If you see a hijab, you know the person is a Muslim. If you see a red dot on a person's forehead, you know they're Hindu. A yarmulke? Well, they're Jewish. But Christians? We don't have a uniform or a hat to put on. We have different ethnicities. We listen to different music. We wear different clothes. So how can you tell if someone is a Christian? Jesus gives us the answer in John 13. He said, "By this, everyone will know that you are my disciples if you love one another." Love. That's supposed to be the defining mark of a Christian. But honestly, that makes me wonder, have I ever seen a Christian? Because when I look around at how Christians treat one another, including how I treat others on social media or in church politics or denominational divides, I wonder. Facebook fights, Twitter meltdowns, theological tribalism, political wars, racial tensions. Sometimes it's hard to tell whether we're following Jesus or just looking for a holy war. But it's always been like that. Judges 12 is one of those tragic moments in Israel's history where the greatest threat doesn't come from an outside enemy, it comes from inside the people of God. Jephthah, the judge of Israel, has just led a victorious battle against the Ammonites. But instead of celebrating, the tribe of Ephraim shows up furious. They weren't invited to the fight, and they feel robbed of the glory. They threaten to burn Jephthah's house down over it. Judges 12:1. The Ephraimites ask Jephthah, "Why did you go to fight the Ammonites without calling us to go with you? We're going to burn down your house over your head." This isn't the first time the tribe of Ephraim has pulled something like this. They did the same thing to Gideon back in Judges 8, complaining that they weren't included in the battle. But unlike Gideon, who de-escalated the situation with diplomacy, Jephthah doesn't bother with negotiation. He just goes right back at them. He goes to war with them. Verse 4, Jephthah called together the men of Gilead and fought against Ephraim, striking them down. Then comes one of the most brutal scenes in the chapter. The Gileadites, so this is a tribe of Israel, captured the fords of the Jordan leading to Ephraim, that's another tribe in Israel, and whenever a survivor of Ephraim said, "Let me cross over," the men of Gilead asked him, "Are you an Ephraimite?" And if he replied, "No," they said, "All right, say Shibboleth." If he said Sibboleth, because he could not pronounce the word correctly, they seized him and killed him at the fords of the Jordan. 42,000 Ephraimites were killed at that time. See, this wasn't just a battle, it was a massacre, and it happened because God's people turned on each other. Here's what's chilling about this story. The Ephraimites didn't look any different from the other Israelites. They were the same people, they were part of the same nation, they were worshiping the same God, but when they spoke, their dialect betrayed them, so they were killed. 42,000 Israelites died, not at the hands of an enemy nation, but at the hands of their own brothers. And here's the thing, when Jephthah ruled, there was no record of peace in Israel. Unlike previous judges who brought stability after their victories, Jephthah's time as a judge is marked by division, bloodshed, and a lack of unity among God's people. The scars of this internal war ran deep. It's easy to shake our heads at Israel's civil war, but if we're honest, the church today isn't much different. We might not take swords to each other, but we do cut each other down with our words, our accusations, our self-righteousness. We build walls between denominations, between political tribes and theological camps. We attack fellow believers over politics, worship styles, or minor theological disagreements. Why is it that we are often more patient, more gracious, and more willing to listen to people outside the church than we are to our own brothers and sisters in Christ? Jephthah was willing to negotiate with foreign armies, but when it came to his fellow Israelites, he went straight for the kill. Do we do the same thing? Do we extend grace to outsiders but hold grudges against fellow Christians? Do we justify hostility toward Christians because they're wrong about something? Do we look at people who worship differently, who vote differently, who interpret certain doctrines differently, and think of them as the enemy instead of as our family? Paul saw this same problem in the church in Corinth. They were dealing with division among their members. And in chapter 6, Paul asks the church in Corinth a question that would make most Christians today feel uncomfortable. Paul asks them, why not rather be wronged? Why not rather be cheated? Think about that. Instead of demanding to be right, instead of clinging to our pride, instead of fighting for a reputation, what if we were willing to be wronged for the sake of unity? Isn't that what Jesus did? In a later chapter, Paul goes on to say that knowledge puffs up, but love builds up. He's saying you might be the smartest person in the room, you might have the best theology, the best argument, the most airtight doctrine, but if it doesn't lead to love, what good is it? If your knowledge makes you more arrogant instead of more compassionate, you're missing the point entirely. We often lament the way the world rejects Jesus, but sometimes we are the ones making him look less appealing. If love is supposed to be the mark of a Christian, what does it say about us when we're more eager to win a theological argument than to love our neighbor? And Jephthah's story is a warning of what happens when we forget that we are one people, saved by one God for one purpose, and ultimately, this points us to the only one who can unite us, and that's Jesus. And Judges is a book filled with broken leaders, leaders who saved Israel for a time but couldn't change their hearts. But Jesus is the true and better judge, the one who didn't come to win a war against his people, but to win a war for his people. Unlike Jephthah, Jesus didn't strike down his people when they rebelled against him. Instead, he was struck down for them. John 1:11 says, he came to his own, but his own did not receive him. Jesus knows what it's like to be rejected. The Israelites turned on him. The religious leaders opposed him. Even his own disciples abandoned him. And yet, how did he respond? Not by calling down fire, not by raising up an army, not by striking back. Instead, he responded with forgiveness. He prayed from the cross, Father, forgive them, for they know not what they do. While Jephthah responded to rejection with violence, Jesus responded to rejection with surrender. He gave his life to bring peace. He let himself be broken so that his people could be healed. Ephesians 2:14 says this about Jesus, for he himself is our peace, who has made the two groups one and has destroyed the barrier, the dividing wall of hostility. Jesus didn't come to build factions. He came to break down walls. And because of him, we don't have to be known for our divisions anymore. We don't have to fight for status, for theological dominance. We don't have to fight for control. The King of Kings has already won the only battle that matters, the battle over sin and death. And he calls us to something greater than just being right. He calls us to love. We live in a world that is quick to divide and slow to reconcile. But as followers of Jesus, we are called to be different. Instead of assuming the worst about your fellow believers, extend grace. Instead of arguing to win, listen to understand. Instead of treating people who disagree with us as enemies, let's treat them as our family, as our brothers and sisters in Christ. Let me ask you, where in your life do you need to lay down your sword? Maybe it's a church conflict that's gone on too long. Maybe it's a grudge against a fellow Christian, maybe someone who was in your small group. Maybe it's just the way you talk about other Christians when they're not around. Whatever it is, Jesus calls us to something better. By this, everyone will know that you are my disciples if you love one another. And that's the real sign of a Christian. Not a cross necklace, not a theological stance, not a denomination. Love. Let's be people who fight for that. Amen.
0: And that's our 10-minute Bible Talks this morning. 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

You're on It Used To Be One. Through the Noise, it's Brian Farrell with you. That is Harry Erickson and Know You Came. Going to keep the music rolling. This is Renee, Paint the Skies on Used To Be One.

0: You're listening to UCB One Through the Night. It is Brian Farrell with you. Thank you so much for keeping me company. Time now to check in with our record of the week. And this week, we're putting the spotlight on Called Out Music. Yes, Called Out Music is a British-Nigerian gospel artist, songwriter, and also producer. Now, he was born in Nigeria, but raised in Hampshire, right here in the UK, and he's now based in the USA. Back in 2020, he won a MOBO for the Best Gospel Act, and this is his brand new release. It's Called Out Music and Have My Yes.
1: Oh yeah, oh yeah, oh yeah. UCB One's Check. Record of the Week.

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Jason Gray, Jesus Loves You, and I'm Trying. You're on UCB One through the night. It's Brian Furr with you. We are heading towards our 3 o'clock news, but don't go anywhere. After three, I'll have your fun fact of the day and also our Bernie Dummett teaching as well. Your latest news is right after this.

Force Frank alongside next season's that is beautiful as ever. You're in UCB One Wednesday overnight show. It is Brian Farr with you, just approaching 6 minutes past three. Thank you so much for keeping me company through the night. And of course, you can check in, say hello to me, let me know where you're listening from, brian@ucb.co.uk. Coming up this hour, we'll have your fun fact of the day. And this morning, it's a fun fact all about the sunset. I'll let you know more on that. And also, around about 3:30, we'll have your Bernie Dummett teaching as well. Now though, back to sounds with this. It's Madison Ryan Ward, Rolling Stones on UCB One.

Lo and He Calls Me Friend on UCB One. Through the night, it's Brian Farr with you. Let's have your fun fact of the day. And this is for you to share with your friends, family, maybe your work colleagues, or you could keep it in the back pocket for the next quiz night you're heading along to. This is a fun fact all about the sunset. Did you know this? The sunset on Mars looks completely blue. So while we are used to red and orange sunsets on Earth, the fine dust in the Martian atmosphere allows blue light to penetrate much more efficiently. So there you have it. The sunset on Mars looks completely blue. Every day a learning day on UCB1.

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It is Brian Farr with you. 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There is

0: Rachel Nemiroff and Healing Begins on Used to Be One. Through the night on a Wednesday morning, it's Brian Farr with you just on 3:30. Time now to check in with our Bernie Dommett teaching. And this morning he continues his series, God's Miracle Makeover for You. You see, Bernie says all too often, you and I are waiting for a major breakthrough, a major miracle and a major blessing. When all along, mostly, God's preferred way of helping us to grow is to change, to overcome. It's all quietly, gently, and gradually, step by step. Why is that? Here's Bernie.
1: You know, when things aren't going the way I want them to go, what I would really, really like for God to do is to open up the windows of heaven and pour out blessing after blessing and miracle after miracle all at once, all at the same time, right now, to set things right. That's my way. Hey, how simple is that? So why didn't God get it? What's the matter with him? You know, when you put it that way, we in a sense see how ridiculous that is. And yet, when we're between that rock and that hard place, isn't that exactly what we want him to do? Isn't our first thought, our first desire for an instant miracle, an instant fix? Somebody is giving you a hard time. So you imagine a lightning bolt striking them down. Your finances are in a hole, debts mounting. So you think about winning lotto. That 20 million would go down just so well at the moment. I wonder whether God wants me to buy a lottery ticket. All those things point to our desire for an instant miracle. And every now and then, God does just that. He does it for his own reasons, in his own time, at his own pleasure, and for his own glory. I mean, hallelujah. But those instant miracles tend to be an exception. Yes, there are times and places where God acts miraculously. Often they're places of great need and there's great faith involved. Often there's circumstances where God wants people to see his glory and his power so they'll believe in him. That happens. But empirically, from experience, we realize that God's most common way of working in our lives is through a series of small steps that transform us over a lifetime, rather than, say, five humongous miracles each 7 or 8 years apart, right? There's a reason for that. It's because he's much, much more interested in developing our character and the depth of our relationship with him than he is in providing us with quick fixes when we think we need them. Don't believe me? Have a listen to this. Through the Apostle Paul in Romans chapter 5, verses 3 to 5, he says this. And not only that, but we also boast in our sufferings, knowing that suffering produces endurance, and endurance produces character, and character produces hope, and hope doesn't disappoint us because God's love has been poured into our hearts through the Holy Spirit that's been given to us. Now, that's what I call a chain reaction. Suffering produces endurance, and that forges a character of substance, and as that character grows in depth and breadth, it focuses more on Jesus than the suffering that produces real, certain hope. And that hope is the chamber into which God pours his Holy Spirit and his love. And man, there's a whole week or two of messages just in those two verses in Romans. But you see where God's going with this, right? He wants to transform us in a way that sets us free from all this rubbish, the sin, the stuff we've been carrying around, and in a way that matures us so that we can really enjoy life, the life that he's given us, even when circumstances are against us. The contrast in this passage is so stark between suffering on the one hand and God pouring his love and his spirit into our hearts in the midst of and as a direct consequence of the work that he does in us through that suffering. The reason a blacksmith will put metal into a fire before shaping it is because the fire makes the metal malleable in his hands. It's exactly the same with you and me. In our natural state, we're often stiff and strong and unyielding, but put us in the furnace of suffering, and we become malleable, something God can work with for our own good and for his glory. See, that's how maturity happens. Let me ask you, is there any such thing as instant maturity? Probably not. Sometimes something really significant happens and we do a lot of growing up in a very short period of time. But to mature a good wine, you put it down in the cellar, not for hours, not for days or even months, but for years. In this world of reality television, we've been conditioned to think about having instant makeovers. That's what cosmetic surgery is about. That's what going to a beautician is about. That's why people have home renos and garden makeovers and style makeovers. Instant makeovers. Now! I want it now! We're all looking for transformation, for something that'll make a difference. But the deepest, most powerful changes, the really profound, long-lasting changes in who we are, happen little by little when we yield ourselves to the work of the Master's hand, when we become malleable and pliable so that he can shape us and mould us into the most remarkable person he always knew that we could be. Have a listen to this again. God speaking through the Apostle Paul, 2 Corinthians chapter 3, verses 12 to 18. Since then we have such hope, we act with great boldness, not like Moses who put a veil over his face to keep the people of Israel from gazing at the end of the glory that was being set aside. But their minds were hardened. Indeed, to this very day, when they hear the reading of the Old Covenant, that same veil is still there, since only in Christ is it set aside. Indeed, to this very day, whenever Moses is read, a veil lies over their minds. But when we turn to the Lord, the veil's removed. Now, the Lord is Spirit, and where the Spirit of the Lord is, there is freedom. And all of us, with unveiled faces, seeing the glory of the Lord as though reflected in a mirror, are being transformed into this same image from one degree of glory to the next, from glory to glory. For this comes from the Lord, who is Spirit. See, again here, Paul picked up this terminology of people's minds being hardened. How often, when things are going just fine and dandy, are our minds closed to the amazing transformation that God wants to bring to our lives? And we all want transformation. Our fixation on reality TV tells us that's true, but we reject it when things are going well. Real paradox. It's like there's a veil over our minds. But when we turn to Jesus, that veil is removed. We see things all of a sudden for what they really are. And we discover that God's perspective on things is so totally different to the way we've always thought. We truly are transformed by the renewing of our minds, changing the way we see things and thinking about things in Christ. That's where the real transformation comes from. That's where this newness of life that Jesus promises us lies. All of a sudden, we discover the freedom we were always looking for right there under our noses in Christ. Now, here's the crunch, the really important bit. As we open our hearts and minds to Christ and travel through the furnace of trials and tribulations along the journey, we experience transformation. From what? From glory to glory. All of us with unveiled faces, seeing the glory of the Lord as though reflected in a mirror, are being transformed into the same image from glory to glory. For this comes from the Lord who is Spirit. Do you see? From one degree of glory to the next. Step by step, we're transformed by the Holy Spirit as we journey through the trials of life. And this is deep, lasting transformation. Our tendency is to fight it. We've been conditioned to expect instant, easy makeovers. But most times, the miracle makeover that God has planned for you happens step by step, from glory to glory, as you're transformed back into his image, so that more and more, when people look at you, what they see is Jesus. What a stunning picture. So here's what I'd like to leave you with today. The next time you're thinking to yourself, why is this taking so long? How come I keep making so many mistakes? Why doesn't God just do something now? Remember, he is doing something, step by step, from glory to glory. It's time for you to enjoy that journey, to yield to his Spirit, and to let his miracle makeover happen along the way. And as you look back over the changes in the months and the years to come, you'll be astounded at how much you've changed, grown, matured, from glory to glory.
0: Bernie Dimas and his different perspective this morning. And if you want to find out more about Bernie and his work, you can check his website, christianityworks.com. That's christianityworks.com.

Josiah Queen and A Life Worth Dying. You're on UCB One. Through the night, it's Brian Furrow with you. Let's take a listen to new music on the playlist. And this next track is from Jervis Campbell and it's called Tide.

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1: Hi, my name's Jonathan Petz, team leader at Brixham Community Church on the beautiful south coast of Devon. I have been in various bands in my teens and 20s as a drummer, guitarist or singer. In each case, I had a solid belief that this band could be hugely successful. In each case, I was wrong. In Zechariah 4:10, we're told not to despise the day of small beginnings, because the Lord rejoices to see the work begin. The problem in my small beginnings was that it wasn't part of God's plan for me to be an international rock star. But there are some small beginnings that are totally in God's will. Do you see God at work in your life, your church, your community? Even if it's a small beginning, make sure that, unlike my rock and roll dream, your ideas line up with God's plans.
0: Jonathan Petz, part of the team from Brixham Community Church, with our Wednesday morning message.

Dan Bremenes and Started With You on UCB One. We're heading towards our 4 o'clock news, but don't go anywhere. After four, I'll have your night blessing and our UCB word for today. Your latest news is right after this.

You're on UCB One. That is Limbo Blaze and Ada Hehi, Talk and Do. Just approaching 5 minutes past four on our Wednesday, the 23rd of September. A very good morning to you. It's Brian Farr with you. And of course, you can check in, say hello to me. Let me know where you're listening from, Brian at UCB.co.uk. Coming up this hour, we're going to have your night blessing and our UCB word for today. Now though, back to sounds with this. It's Zach Williams, Jesus Loves on UCB One.

0: This is Used to Be One Through the Noise. It is Brian Farr with you. Thank you so much for keeping me company. And for the next few minutes, me and you have an opportunity just to meditate on what God might be saying to you. Time for our Wednesday night blessing. And as you listen to this, I'd encourage you just to quiet yourself, quiet your mind, and just think. Think about how God is with you in all seasons.
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May the God of the winter strengthen you in the frost of sorrow. May the God of spring help you to see new life being formed in you. 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

And that was a reading by Danielle based on Malcolm Duncan's Moment of Meditation and his Night Blessing series of texts. And to find out more about him and his work, head on over to his website, malcolmduncan.co.uk, and we'll have another Night Blessing for you same time tomorrow.

You're on it, used to be one. Through the night, it is Brian Farr with you. And don't forget, you can always check in, say hello to me this rather early Wednesday morning, brian@ucb.co.uk. Let me know where you're listening in from. Now, sometimes I'm in the middle of fixing microphones and lining up music. So if I don't reply to you straight away, don't worry, I will get back to you. brian@ucb.co.uk. Let me know where you're listening in from.

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It is Brian Farr with you. Now, at Used to Be, we know everybody has a story to tell. And it could be all about those big moments, the moments with God, the small moments with God, and basically those everyday moments. And the good news is we want to hear your story because it can be so powerful. And if you'd like your story to be shared with others and encourage them, really easy, you can head on over to our website and share your story with us. 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
1: I really do try to put God right at the start of my day. 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

You're on UCB One through the night on a Wednesday morning. It's Brian Farrell with you right now. Let's take a listen to new music on the playlist. And this next track, it is the latest release from Claire Leslie. I think you're going to like it. It's called Full 180.

0: You're listening to UCB One Through the Night on a Wednesday morning. It's Brian Farrell with you. Time now to check in with our UCB word for today. And this morning, it's a focus on how our God is a God of second chances. Have a listen.
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2: The God of second chances. Suffering a humiliating defeat, God gave Joshua a second chance at victory. In Joshua 8 verse 1, we read, "Arise, go up to Ai. See, I have given into your hand the king of Ai, his people, his city, and his land." The king of Ai, still strutting with pride from victory number 1, set out for victory number 2. He marched towards Joshua, leaving the town unprotected. Joshua's elite squad charged and set fire to it. And Joshua reversed his course, catching the army of Ai in the middle. The victory was complete. Contrast this attack with the first one. In the first attack, Joshua consulted spies. In the second, he listened to God. In the first, he stayed home. In the second, he led the way. The point? God gave Joshua a new plan. Try again, my way. And when he followed God's strategy, victory happened. It always does. Perhaps like Joshua, you too have suffered.

0: A humiliating defeat? If so, here are two things you need to know. Firstly, don't give up on God, for he won't give up on you. Let the wicked forsake his way, and the unrighteous man his thoughts. Let him return to the Lord, and he will have mercy on him, and to our God, for he will abundantly pardon. That's Isaiah 55, verse 7. Number two, God will give you another chance. Jonah ran from the call of God, but God wasn't through for him. And in Jonah 3, verse 1 and 2, we read, "Now the word of the Lord came to Jonah the second time, saying, 'Arise, go to Nineveh.' He did. And what God did for Joshua and Jonah, he will do for you if you turn to him."
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Blessing Offer and Jordan's on UCB One. That's just about it for me. Thank you so much for keeping me company over the last few hours. And of course, you can check in. Say hello to me anytime, brian@ucb.co.uk. But keep your radio on though, because just after five, Bex Millington is in the chair for our breakfast show. Bex with us all the way through till 9 o'clock. Have a blessed Wednesday ahead, and I'll chat to you tomorrow from midnight.

Here's some good news for you. It's already Wednesday. I'm Bex. It's great to have your company. Got loads on the way this morning, including how do you know it's autumn? Of course, the autumnal equinox all happened today and yesterday. Plus, of course, being a Wednesday, I'll have a sneak peek of what's coming up on Origins and the usuals, cryptic crossword clue, all that. 10-minute Bible talks all on the way.

0: been asked a question by kids and you have to kind of sit there and go, I don't know. This recently happened to me. We were talking to the kids about how much they weighed and my fiance was like, oh, yeah, this the much pounds. And he wrote it down LB and they're like, well, what does LB stand for? And he's like, that's how you write pounds. And I'm like, that doesn't make any sense. Well, it doesn't until you know the history of it. In ancient Roman times, libra pando was the standard unit of measurements. This is according to BBC Explained. It stood for pound weight, referred to equivalent of a pound of silver. So we get the word pound from the second part, pondo. The sterling sign is the, also derives from the Latin. It's just a stylized L. Huh. But the LB became short for libra pondo, which is the weight type of pound. And so that is why it is an LB. And you know, you know.
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That is Maddie Moon for your Wednesday morning. Have you managed to fill out the big radio survey yet? This is your chance to have your say in shaping the future of UCB Radio. We want to know what you think. Honestly, we care. We want to know. So we'd love for you to go to ucb.co.uk/big radio survey. Okay? Takes a few minutes to fill it out and you can be in the draw to win a smart speaker. Not bad going. Please let us know your thoughts. We really do care. We really want to know. We're nosy like that.

0: like somebody prayed.
1: It is Crowder for your Wednesday morning. When you talk to people about Christianity and the church, do you sometimes get pushback that, oh, well, there's so much division. You guys are always fighting. How does that even work? They're not wrong. Reality is we have often prioritized being right over unity, particularly with disagreements within the church. And we should be modeling Jesus' grace and forgiveness. Something that Keith Simon is exploring today with 10-Minute Bible Talks, looking at Judges chapter 12, and in particular, the extreme version of disunity, the impact that that had on a growing nation.
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5: How can you tell if someone is a Christian? If you see a hijab, you know the person is a Muslim. If you see a red dot on a person's forehead, you know they're Hindu. A yarmulke? Well, they're Jewish. But Christians? We don't have a uniform or a hat to put on. We have different ethnicities, we listen to different music, we wear different clothes. So how can you tell if someone is a Christian? Jesus gives us the answer in John 13. He said, "By this everyone will know that you are my disciples if you love one another." Love. That's supposed to be the defining mark of a Christian. But honestly, that makes me wonder, have I ever seen a Christian? Because when I look around at how Christians treat one another, including how I treat others on social media or in church politics or denominational divides, I wonder. Facebook fights, Twitter meltdowns, theological tribalism, political wars, racial tensions. Sometimes it's hard to tell whether we're following Jesus or just looking for a holy war. But it's always been like that. Judges 12 is one of those tragic moments in Israel's history where the greatest threat doesn't come from an outside enemy, it comes from inside the people of God. Jephthah, the judge of Israel, has just led a victorious battle against the Ammonites. But instead of celebrating, the tribe of Ephraim shows up furious. They weren't invited to the fight, and they feel robbed of the glory. They threaten to burn Jephthah's house down over it. Judges 12:1. The Ephraimites ask Jephthah, "Why did you go to fight the Ammonites without calling us to go with you? We're going to burn down your house over your head." This isn't the first time the tribe of Ephraim has pulled something like this. They did the same thing to Gideon back in Judges 8, complaining that they weren't included in the battle. But unlike Gideon, who de-escalated the situation with diplomacy, Jephthah doesn't bother with negotiation. He just goes right back at them. He goes to war with them. Verse 4, Jephthah called together the men of Gilead and fought against Ephraim, striking them down. Then comes one of the most brutal scenes in the chapter. The Gileadites, so this is a tribe of Israel, captured the fords of the Jordan leading to Ephraim, that's another tribe in Israel, and whenever a survivor of Ephraim said, "Let me cross over," the men of Gilead asked him, "Are you an Ephraimite?" And if he replied, "No," they said, "All right, say Shibboleth." If he said Sibboleth, because he could not pronounce the word correctly, they seized him and killed him at the fords of the Jordan. 42,000 Ephraimites were killed at that time. See, this wasn't just a battle, it was a massacre, and it happened because God's people turned on each other. Here's what's chilling about this story. The Ephraimites didn't look any different from the other Israelites. They were the same people, they were part of the same nation, they were worshiping the same God, but when they spoke, their dialect betrayed them, so they were killed. 42,000 Israelites died, not at the hands of an enemy nation, but at the hands of their own brothers. And here's the thing, when Jephthah ruled, there was no record of peace in Israel. Unlike previous judges who brought stability after their victories, Jephthah's time as a judge is marked by division, bloodshed, and a lack of unity among God's people. The scars of this internal war ran deep. It's easy to shake our heads at Israel's civil war, but if we're honest, the church today isn't much different. We might not take swords to each other, but we do cut each other down with our words, our accusations, our self-righteousness. We build walls between denominations, between political tribes and theological camps. We attack fellow believers over politics, worship styles, or minor theological disagreements. Why is it that we are often more patient, more gracious, and more willing to listen to people outside the church than we are to our own brothers and sisters in Christ? Jephthah was willing to negotiate with foreign armies, but when it came to his fellow Israelites, he went straight for the kill. Do we do the same thing? Do we extend grace to outsiders but hold grudges against fellow Christians? Do we justify hostility toward Christians because they're wrong about something? Do we look at people who worship differently, who vote differently, who interpret certain doctrines differently, and think of them as the enemy instead of as our family? Paul saw this same problem in the church in Corinth. They were dealing with division among their members. And in chapter 6, Paul asks the church in Corinth a question that would make most Christians today feel uncomfortable. Paul asks them, why not rather be wronged? Why not rather be cheated? Think about that. Instead of demanding to be right, instead of clinging to our pride, instead of fighting for a reputation, what if we were willing to be wronged for the sake of unity? Isn't that what Jesus did? In a later chapter, Paul goes on to say that knowledge puffs up, but love builds up. He's saying you might be the smartest person in the room, you might have the best theology, the best argument, the most airtight doctrine, but if it doesn't lead to love, what good is it? If your knowledge makes you more arrogant instead of more compassionate, you're missing the point entirely. We often lament the way the world rejects Jesus, but sometimes we are the ones making him look less appealing. If love is supposed to be the mark of a Christian, what does it say about us when we're more eager to win a theological argument than to love our neighbor? And Jephthah's story is a warning of what happens when we forget that we are one people, saved by one God for one purpose, and ultimately, this points us to the only one who can unite us, and that's Jesus. And Judges is a book filled with broken leaders, leaders who saved Israel for a time but couldn't change their hearts. But Jesus is the true and better judge, the one who didn't come to win a war against his people, but to win a war for his people. Unlike Jephthah, Jesus didn't strike down his people when they rebelled against him. Instead, he was struck down for them. John 1:11 says, he came to his own, but his own did not receive him. Jesus knows what it's like to be rejected. The Israelites turned on him. The religious leaders opposed him. Even his own disciples abandoned him. And yet, how did he respond? Not by calling down fire, not by raising up an army, not by striking back. Instead, he responded with forgiveness. He prayed from the cross, Father, forgive them, for they know not what they do. While Jephthah responded to rejection with violence, Jesus responded to rejection with surrender. He gave his life to bring peace. He let himself be broken so that his people could be healed. Ephesians 2:14 says this about Jesus, for he himself is our peace, who has made the two groups one and has destroyed the barrier, the dividing wall of hostility. Jesus didn't come to build factions. He came to break down walls. And because of him, we don't have to be known for our divisions anymore. We don't have to fight for status, for theological dominance. We don't have to fight for control. The King of Kings has already won the only battle that matters, the battle over sin and death. And he calls us to something greater than just being right. He calls us to love. We live in a world that is quick to divide and slow to reconcile. But as followers of Jesus, we are called to be different. Instead of assuming the worst about your fellow believers, extend grace. Instead of arguing to win, listen to understand. Instead of treating people who disagree with us as enemies, let's treat them as our family, as our brothers and sisters in Christ. Let me ask you, where in your life do you need to lay down your sword? Maybe it's a church conflict that's gone on too long. Maybe it's a grudge against a fellow Christian, maybe someone who was in your small group. Maybe it's just the way you talk about other Christians when they're not around. Whatever it is, Jesus calls us to something better. By this, everyone will know that you are my disciples if you love one another. And that's the real sign of a Christian. Not a cross necklace, not a theological stance, not a denomination. Love. Let's be people who fight for that. Amen.
1: Thank you so much for letting us there, Keith. Going to look at Judges chapter 13 tomorrow. If you want to know more, head to 10minutebibletalks.com.

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1: Hi, Matt Wilson here. Did you know that as Christians, we have been given a secret weapon against poverty? In the Bible, economic poverty affects a person relationally. Proverbs 19:4 says, "Wealth attracts many friends, but even the closest friend of the poor person deserts them." The experience of many Christians involved in community mission is that one of the greatest gifts we can offer to people in poverty is our friendship. The amazing thing is that it's free to give and we receive it back with interest. Also, through such friendships, we can act as a living bridge, preventing those in poverty from becoming socially isolated, from making bad life choices in their desperation. We can act as a companion, but also as an advocate, a mentor, and an opener of doors that might otherwise be closed. Would you allow these thoughts to salt your prayers today as you consider how God might be calling you to be a friend of the poor?
0: Thank you so much for that, Matt. Great challenge for Wednesday morning.

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1: From the Sky News Centre at 6, Andy Burnham's called on world leaders to draw up strict rules on AI, warning it's too important to be left to chance. In his address to the UN, he said he wants Britain to lead the world in tackling the risks. But his remarks came just hours after Donald Trump said he's resisted attempts to rein in the technology. Meanwhile, Mr. Burnham says his first face-to-face meeting with Donald Trump was successful, with the US president saying he's a man he can do business with. But Mr. Trump again criticised Britain's Chagos Islands deal, calling it terrible. The Prime Minister also raised growing contentions over the Falkland Islands during their talks in New York. Mr. Burnham says Britain will stand firm against any threats to sovereignty.
2: We will defend the right of the Falkland Islanders to self-determination and to remain British. And I just wanted the president to know directly from me, that's the clear British position. He said that he understood why we've taken that view.
1: Piers Morgan says he still intends to sue Earl Spencer, despite receiving an apology over claims in a new book. Princess Diana's brother admitted making a mistake when he accused the former Daily Mirror editor of publishing covertly taken photos of her. There's a warning predators are increasingly using prescription medicines and drug-laced vapes to spike victims. More than 2,700 related offences have been reported in the past year. Molly Penfold was spiked in a bar and spoke to us in May.
3: If I'm going out, I feel very anxious before going out. I never feel like I can just go to the toilet by myself anymore. I feel like I can't go up to the bar by myself anymore. And it's really affected me.
1: Investigations are underway into what caused a house fire on Merseyside that killed a woman and three children. It broke out in Bootle early yesterday morning. And Taylor Swift's announced their new single after sparking a wave of speculation among fans online. Patient Zero will be released on Friday. That's the latest. I'm Laura Say.
4: Thank you so much for the latest there. I'm Bex. It's great to have your company for a Wednesday morning, taking a look at your weather and that heavy rain is set to move across Scotland, Wales and England. Make sure you grab an umbrella. Some intense bursts and possible hail if you're in the east. That's going to clear later into the evening. Going to be a little bit dry with sunny spells later in the day. Feeling warm, particularly if you're in the southeast, but definitely grab a light raincoat or an umbrella today. Why don't we start this hour by looking to the book of Ephesians.
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That is River River for your Wednesday morning. Hi, I'm Bex. It's great to have your company. 23rd of December, which is the autumnal equinox. Yes, the official start of autumn, if you will. We're going to explain how do you know it's autumn after 7 o'clock this morning. Plus, of course, your cryptic crossword clue. And up next on this day in church history.

There's Jamie McDonald for your Wednesday morning. Today is the 23rd of September. On this day in church history in 1738, was the death of Herman Boerhaave. You might be thinking, well, who is that? Well, he is the man you have to thank for a lot of the modern medicine and particularly good bedside manner by doctors. Yes, he was a Christian and a physician in the 1700s who actually trained a lot of doctors and encouraged them to employ a bedside manner considerate of patients, often regarded as the father of modern clinical teaching and the modern academic hospital. In fact, his way of teaching was then adopted by the medical schools here in the UK. But I love the fact that he was like, yes, I can study the body and I can explore and I can heal. But just that reminder that there is a human behind that diagnosis who is dealing with real emotions. And actually that reminder that it is so important, whatever you're dealing with whatever job you have, whether you are a doctor or whether you are a cleaner, that any interaction that you have with another human being is so important to remind that that is a human behind whatever it is that you are having to deal with.

0: is Hope Harding with Goodbye. I love that song. It's just been added for the September playlist, but that whole saying goodbye to your old life. But how often do you end up picking up those pieces again and going, oh, but just let me check it out. And then you come back to God and you're like, I did the thing again. He's like, I know. But he is the God of second chances. Something that Word for Today is exploring more of now.
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2: The God of second chances. After suffering a humiliating defeat, God gave Joshua a second chance at victory. In Joshua 8, verse 1, we read, "Arise, go up to Ai. See, I have given into your hand the king of Ai, his people, his city, and his land." The king of Ai, still strutting with pride from victory number 1, set out for victory number 2. He marched towards Joshua, leaving the town unprotected. Joshua's elite squad charged and set fire to it, and Joshua reversed his course, catching the army of Ai in the middle. The victory was complete. Contrast this attack with the first one. In the first attack, Joshua consulted spies. In the second, he listened to God. In the first, he stayed home. In the second, he led the way. The point? God gave Joshua a new plan. Try again, my way. And when he followed God's strategy, victory happened. It always does. Perhaps like Joshua, you too have suffered a humiliating defeat. If so, here are two things you need to know. Firstly, don't give up on God, for he won't give up on you. Let the wicked forsake his way, and the unrighteous man his thoughts. Let him return to the Lord, and he will have mercy on him, and to our God, for he will abundantly pardon. That's Isaiah 55, verse 7. Number 2, God will give you another chance. Jonah ran from the call of God, but God wasn't through for him. And in Jonah 3, verse 1 and 2, we read, "Now the word of the Lord came to Jonah the second time, saying, arise, go to Nineveh." He did. And what God did for Joshua and Jonah, he will do for you if you turn to him.

And it's Luke Bauer for your Wednesday morning. Now, we just heard about the God of second chances. But one little animal has been given a second chance of life. This little fox cub, aptly named Chance, is reportedly struck by a car back in June and sadly lost the use of its back legs. Now, vets were worried that they were going to have to put the fox down, but actually, he is making a remarkable recovery by using a hydrotherapy pool. Seriously, that's the cutest thing. He's got a little life jacket that's got a little fin on it. It's ridiculously adorable. But I love the fact that people are like, no, this is a living thing. It needs to be treated with dignity. They're keeping back as much human contact as possible. And he has been vaccinated so that no one else is, you know, impacted by his using the hydro pool in Mansfield. But I love the fact that we have come so far in not just human medicine, but also veterinary medicine, that we can take care of the wildlife around us. And I hope that he will be able to return back into the wild soon. He has got the use of his back legs. He's able to kick the water a little bit better now.

0: ITV News headlines at 6:30. I'm David Peake. Andy Burnham wants Britain to develop a set of global rules to stop the spread of rogue artificial intelligence. It puts the Prime Minister on potential collision course with Donald Trump, who's told the UN General Assembly he'd resist attempts to rein in AI. Meanwhile, the President says UK-US relations are improving with Andy Burnham as Prime Minister, but Mr. Trump made it clear at a meeting in New York that he opposes Britain's deal to hand over the Chagos Islands to Mauritius. Piers Morgan's received an apology from Earl Spencer, but says he's still going to sue over claims made in a new book. Princess Diana's brothers accused the former Daily Mirror editor of publishing photos of her in the gym, but has now admitted making a mistake. The mayor of Greater Manchester says she's determined to stamp out anti-Semitism after two men were arrested over a suspected terror plot. Police say it was targeting the Jewish community ahead of Yom Kippur. And a review is urging bosses to chat to staff who are off sick. It says around 300,000 people leave their jobs because of health conditions every year. That's the latest UCB News headlines. Your next update in half an hour.
1: Thank you so much for the latest there, David Peake. I'm Bex. It's great to have your company for a Wednesday morning. Looking at your weather, and that heavy rain will be moving across Scotland, Wales and England with some intense bursts and possible hail if you're in the east. It's going to be clearing into the North Sea later this evening, but it is going to be a bit of those wet kind of autumnal days. It's going to be a little bit more dry with sunny spells if you're in the southeast, so enjoy that while you can, but definitely grab an umbrella as you head out the door.
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0: It is Jonathan Ogden for your Wednesday morning. Just gone 25 to 7. And 3 months until Christmas, kids. Yeah. So that means there's a particular celebrity who's currently looking to go on a bit of a tour later this year around Christmas time. I'll let you know who that is very soon. In the meantime, let's get your brain working.
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0: Right, here is your cryptic crossword clue. It has 7 letters in it. Does pi come as part of the whole series? Okay. Does pi come as part of the whole series? What is the word I am thinking of? I think you know. Pop the word, your name, where you're from, into a WhatsApp and send it to 01782 911 111, or email me, Bex, at ucb.co.uk. Does pi come as part of the whole series? What is the word I'm thinking of?

It is hopeful for your Wednesday morning. It might be, actually. Coming up to 22-7. Apparently not very hopeful in my world. But there we are. Today's cryptic crossword clue has 7 letters in it. Your cryptic clue was, does pie come as part of the whole series? Congratulations to Kate in Syston. You are correct. The only one who managed to get it from the cryptic clue. So a big round of applause. There we are. What, it's quite a job getting those people into a studio every morning, but there we are. All right, so if the cryptic clue of does pie come as part of the whole series was a little too cryptic, here is your less cryptic clue. The one thing for Friends, as in the TV show Friends, okay? The one thing for the TV show Friends. All right, I think you know what the word is. Pop the word, your name, where you're from, into a WhatsApp and send it to 01782 911 111. I mean, if you put it together with the does pie come as part of the whole series? Ah, yes. You can also email me, bex@ucb.co.uk. Don't forget to put who you are and where you're from so I can give you a bit of a shout out. I will have the answer for you after this.

Melbourne. Hey, Wednesday morning. Today's cryptic crossword clue had 7 letters in it. Your cryptic clue was, does pie come as part of the whole series? Your less cryptic clue, the one thing for the TV show Friends. Of course, the word I was looking for was, ladies and gentlemen, episode. Oh, of course. Does pie backwards with a little bit of creativity. Episode. Come as part of the whole series, an episode in a series. It all starts to make sense now. Big congratulations going out to Ethel from Paisley and Karen in Madrid. The girls showing up today, can I just say? They're getting it correct. A big round of applause. How did you get on? Yeah? All right. It was a little tricky for the middle of the week. That's okay.

It is Iris Ford for your Wednesday morning, just gone 6:45. So today's cryptic crossword clue was episode, and it had a thing with the one, and that's how you know it's a Friends episode, the one with blah, blah, blah. One of my favourite scenes is when Phoebe goes, "Happy Christmas Eve, Eve!" And like the 23rd of December, everyone does that, okay? We are now 3 months out from that, just saying. And coming up after 7 o'clock, you know, being the autumnal equinox, I am going to be asking, you know, it's autumn when, but not your usual reasons why, like you have to grab a coat or something. I have a bit of fun with that. But you know that Christmas is coming when you start seeing headlines about Mariah Carey, because, you know, All I Want for Christmas is like iconic, right? You know she's coming to the UK. Yes. So this was announced on Monday. She's doing 3 shows. She's going to be in Birmingham on Friday the 27th of November. She is going to be in London on Monday the 30th of November, and then in Manchester the 2nd of December. I don't think she's done that well, because she's going Birmingham, London, Manchester. Would it not make sense to go London? Anywho, not. I'm not the one planning this, so there we are. But anyway, yes. So what can you expect? Well, it's Mariah. It's Christmas time. Need I say more? Yeah, so basically it's just going to be all the Christmas songs. Plus she also has dropped an album this year. Missed that one, did you? Yes, so did I. Anyway, there we are. If you are wanting to go to the Mariah Carey Christmas extravaganza, they go on sale on Friday at 10 a.m. I don't know how much the tickets are, but given that they're really big arenas and it is Mariah Carey, that might be your Christmas present.

0: It is Natalie Lane for your Wednesday morning. Just gone 10 to 7 now, of course, autumnal equinox. After 7, I'm going to be talking more about the things you know that autumn is here. One of those things might be that you start watching the old school movies like Sound of Music. Well, there is now a Sound of Music museum that has opened up. Yes. What I love is the attendees included Elizabeth von Trapp, who was the granddaughter of the original couple. Her father, Werner, was actually depicted as Kurt. But you can actually go and visit the 17th century Hellbrunn Palace, where a lot of the scenes were shot. And you can see like all the costumes, how they managed to film it all, even the gazebo, where teenagers Liesel von Trapp and her suitor sing the courtship duet. So there you go, something you could plan.
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1: UCB News at 7 o'clock. I'm David Peake. Relations between Britain and America have improved now that Andy Burnham is Prime Minister. That's according to Donald Trump, who made the remarks during the pair's first face-to-face meeting at the UN in New York. Sir Peter Westmacott is a former British ambassador to the United States.
2: If I was working in number 10 Downing Street, I would be very pleased. I thought the Prime Minister looked naturally at ease on the big stage. Though it was a short meeting, it seemed to me they got on well. There were no difficult issues. I thought the President looked very comfortable with his new opposite number.
1: But the US President made clear his opposition to the UK's deal to hand over the Chagos Islands to Mauritius. A new unit's being set up to tackle Russian information warfare. Andy Burnham's told the UN a new National Centre for Information Defence will deal with online lies and deepfakes. The Prime Minister accuses Moscow of carrying out hostile online activity on an industrial scale, saying leaders have tiptoed around this for too long.
3: The Kremlin spends around £1.3 billion each year on manipulating information. We're talking about an insidious campaign that reaches into people's homes and twists what they feel about their own country and community.
1: The mayor of Greater Manchester has vowed to do everything to keep people safe after two men were arrested over a suspected terror plot targeting the Jewish community. Bev Craig, who took over from Andy Burnham, says she's determined to stamp out anti-Semitism. The pair in their 30s were detained on Sunday, hours ahead of Judaism's holiest day of the year, Yom Kippur. Investigations are underway into what caused a woman and three children to die in a house fire on Merseyside. Crews were called to Stone Square in Bootle just before 4 o'clock yesterday morning to find the semi-detached well alight. One person was discovered outside the property and taken to hospital with burns. And in sport, Arsenal needed an injury time penalty to start their Women's Champions League campaign with a 1-0 win against Danish side Køge. Manchester City drew 2-2 with Bayern Munich. That's the latest UCB News.
4: Thank you so much for the latest there, David Peake. I'm Bex. It's great to have your company for a Wednesday morning. Looking at your weather, heavy rain will be moving across Scotland, Wales and England. Some intense bursts and possible hail if you're in the east. That's going to be clearing to the North Sea later today. Elsewhere, it's going to be dry with sunny spells, particularly feeling warm in the southeast. So enjoy that and definitely grab an umbrella as you head out the door. And why don't we start this hour by looking to the book of Ephesians.
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5: For it is by grace you have been saved, through faith. And this is not from yourselves, it is the gift of God, not by works, so that no one can boast. Ephesians 2:8-9.

It is Jonathan McReynolds for your Wednesday morning. I'm Bex. It's great to have your company. Whatever it is you're doing for your Wednesday morning, it is the 23rd of September, which is the autumnal equinox. I'm going to be exploring more about what that is and have a bit of fun with you this morning, particularly with the You Know It's Autumn When. Plus, of course, being Wednesday, I'll have a sneak peek of what's coming up on Origins tonight. But here's the new one for King & Country, whose new album has just recently dropped. This is L.A.

It is For King and Country for your Wednesday morning, just gone 10 minutes past 7. As I mentioned, today is the autumnal equinox. This is where we basically get 12 hours of daylight and sunshine. Daylight and sunshine? 12 hours of day and night. Okay. Honestly, like. Okay. So this is a... You have the meteorological start of autumn, which is the 1st of September. And then you kind of have like, okay, now it's really September. And this is a point where obviously the nights get longer, the mornings get colder, you don't leave the house without a coat, all those usual things that are the trigger that, oh, yes, it is, it's definitely autumn. The clock's changing, thinking about putting the heating on, you're seeing decorations for autumn and Christmas in the shops, you start putting summer clothes away, you wear your socks indoors or your slippers, the usual kind of things, okay? People might start decorating for harvest. All right. We know all those. This morning, I want to have a little bit of fun. All right. I want you to finish this sentence, okay? You know it's autumn when, but your answer has to be something a little bit different, okay? Not you know it's autumn when the nights are getting longer. Well, duh, we all know that. No, no, no. I want you to think creatively, okay? Or creatively? It's a Wednesday. So, for example, all right, you know it's autumn when people start coming into work with pumpkin spice lattes, okay? You know it's autumn when people in the office or at school start wearing orange and browns, like me today. Yeah. Okay, you're getting this now. You know it's autumn when you start your yearly rewatch of Gilmore Girls. Mm-hmm. You know it's autumn when someone starts wearing earrings that have got a leaf on them. You know it's autumn when you switch from the cereal to the porridge. You get where I'm going with this, all right? Have a little bit of fun. Send your answer to 01782-911-111. Make sure you put who you are and where you're from. Or you can email me, bex@ucb.co.uk. I want to know, you know it's autumn when? And just be a little bit creative with it. You know, have a bit of fun.

0: It's Toby Mac for your Wednesday morning. Just gone 7:15. So I'm playing a little bit of a game. You know it's autumn when, but the strange things, not your normal things. Good morning to RJ from Newcastle. He says, you know it's autumn and the Christmas things have already been in the shops for a month. Yep. It's a little bit different, a little bit fun. Okay, you know it's autumn when the blankets come downstairs and are suddenly scattered all over the couches. Yes. Keep them coming through 01782 911 111, or you can email me bex@ucb.co.uk. But here's a thought for you.
1: Hi, I'm Catherine Hill, UK Director at Care for the Family. In a world of TikTok videos, Instagram reels and reality TV, where singing, baking and even falling in love have become a competition, it's easy to fall into the trap of believing that we need to be extraordinary. But this way of thinking can lead to striving and an endless desire to prove ourselves. The Bible is full of examples of people whose lives were marked by striving and effort. In the book of Exodus, we read that Moses sat as judge for the people from morning till night. He was exhausted. His father-in-law Jethro challenged him to take off his Superman cape, to lay down the striving and delegate some of his responsibility to others. Are there areas of our lives where we need to do the same? Today, let's remember, we have nothing to prove.
0: Such an important reminder. Thank you so much for that, Catherine. I'm going to be talking more about the, you know it's autumn when. After this, I mean, it's JJ Heller with gardening. Maybe you know it's autumn when everything gets pruned back quite severely.

0: It is JJ Heller. Well, your Wednesday morning. Perfect song for an autumnal morning because it is officially autumn. It is the autumnal equinox. But I want to know, we're having a bit of fun, a bit of a game this morning. You know it's autumn when, but not your usuals, like you need to remember a coat or the clocks change, all that. It's the unusuals, okay? So good morning to David in Yateley. He says, I know it's autumn when my wife wants to put the electric blanket on the bed. Yes, I feel that. Good morning to Paul. He's got in touch. He says, you know, it's autumn. When you tuck up in bed, check the time and it's not even 10 p.m. Oh, it messes with your head though, because you get to like 7 and you're like, oh, it must be like nearly 9, 10 o'clock at night. You're like, nope, it's 7 p.m. Okay, it's fine. It's fine. It's my bedtime. It's absolutely fine. Good morning to Jo in Cardiff. Her daughter, Josie, actually, age 11, says, you know, it's autumn when I start singing Christmas songs. And I'm sure your mother just loves that. She's already in the spirit. And good morning to Simon from Reading, says, you know, it's autumn when you have to turn the house upside down to find your head torch for your morning run. Yeah, I have felt that, although I'm not really going for runs, but definitely walks. But you know it's autumn when. Keep them coming through. Send me a WhatsApp, 01782 911 111, or you can email me, bex@ucb.co.uk. Who's singing Christmas songs already? There's not really any autumnal songs, so it makes sense. I'm with you, Josie.
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1: There's Dero Patan for your Wednesday morning. This just came in from Ollie in Dorset. Says, Bex, you know it's autumn when you've got to buy another woolly hat because you've lost the other six you've bought recently. But you'll find them all in the next couple of weeks, I'm sure. Absolutely. I love that. You know it's autumn when you're trying to find your woolly hat.

0: UCB News headlines at 7:30. I'm David Peake. Andy Burnham says he wants the UK to lead the world in developing strict rules to keep artificial intelligence in check. The Prime Minister told world leaders at the UN he wants Britain to act as an honest broker. But his speech came hours after Donald Trump said he would resist attempts to rein in the technology. Counter-terror police are questioning two men suspected of connection to a terror plot targeting the Jewish community in Greater Manchester. The pair in their 30s were detained on Sunday, hours ahead of Yom Kippur. Piers Morgan's vowed to press ahead with suing Earl Spencer for comments in his memoir about Princess Diana. He wrongly stated the broadcaster was the Daily Mirror's editor when covert photos of his sister were taken. There's warning predators are using over-the-counter medications and drug-laced vapes to spike victims. The Metropolitan Police says more than 2,700 offences were reported in the last year. And more than a third of young adults killed in car crashes in Britain over the past 5 years weren't wearing a seatbelt. That's the latest UCB News headlines.
1: Thank you so much for the latest there, David Peake. I'm Bex. It's great to have your company for a Wednesday morning. Looking at your weather, and that heavy rain will be moving across Scotland, Wales and England with some intense bursts and possible hail if you're in the east. It's going to be clearing into the North Sea later this evening, but it is going to be a bit of those wet kind of autumnal days. It's going to be a little bit more dry with sunny spells if you're in the southeast, so enjoy that while you can. But definitely grab an umbrella as you head out the door.
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It is Nona for your Wednesday morning, just coming up to 25 to 8. Good morning to Bex in Cambridgeshire. I'm talking about, you know, it's autumn when, she says, you know, it's autumn when the Christmas stuff is already out in the shops. It has been for a little while. I walked down, I think it was in B&M the other day, and I walked down, I'm like, oh, there's a whole Christmas aisle. There we are. Okay. 2 months to go, right? 3 months. Yes. Anywho, still got loads to come, including a sneaky peek of what is to come on Origins later tonight, plus some new words that have been added to the dictionary, and Martha's Rule is being rolled out across every A&E department in England. What does that mean for you? More on that after this.

as a Poly LTD. Be a Wednesday morning. You may have seen in the news that the NHS is expanding Martha's Rule to all hospital departments in England to help patients and families challenge staff and seek a second opinion about their care if they want. If you don't know the background to all of this, it's named after Martha Mills. She was 13. She was admitted in 2021 to King's College in London after developing blood poisoning or sepsis. Now, her family's concerns were not listened to at that point, which later prompted her parents to change that culture by creating this rule, which means patients, loved ones, and staff in A&E units will be able to call a dedicated phone number to trigger an urgent review if a patient's condition is deteriorating and they're concerned that this is not being listened to. You've experienced that moment where you're like, you're not listening to me yet. Okay. So the nationwide expansion starts now, should be completed by March 2028. So this takes a little while, but they have been trialing this already at 7 trusts. And it has been successful. Of course, in 2022, a coroner ruled that Martha probably would have survived if she'd been transferred earlier to an intensive care unit and given appropriate treatment. Now, Professor Aidan Fowler, National Director of Patient Safety at NHS England, says the expansion of Martha's Rule will give families and NHS staff a critical new lifeline to help improve care and save more lives. And it also means that patients receive an appropriate response, for example, a senior nurse or a member of the critical care outreach team to conduct a review of the case. And staff themselves can ask a review from different team if they're concerned the appropriate action is not being taken. Now, during the trial, 69 calls were made to the dedicated phone number, including some relating to acute deterioration following an urgent clinical review. In some cases, it led to a patient having immediate surgery or being transferred to an intensive care unit. Now, Professor Fowler said that actually, while these numbers may seem relatively small, the decision to roll out Martha's Rule further is on a background of a very, very extensive experience in other settings. And we also remember, these are lives, human lives, and be saved by this rule.

yacht rock, a style of soft rock music originating from the 1970s and 80s. Yeah. They also have shapewear, type-fitting undergarments designed to shape and smooth the body. I thought that was already in the dictionary. It was not. There we are. Instead of raccoons, they are now referred to as trash pandas. I kind of like that one better. Superfood, their definition, a food that is rich in nutrients. Yes. Okay. They also have the Mandela effect, the experience of many people having the same false memory. Have you ever looked up what the Mandela effect is? It's fascinating, where people like, I remember seeing Mandela speak, and he never did at a particular point. There you are. A promposal, a creative and often elaborate or extravagant stage request for someone to be a date for prom. Makes sense, really. Uncanny Valley. Yes, this has made it into the dictionary. All right. What is an uncanny valley, I hear you ask? Feelings of unease or revulsion in response to the nearly but imperfectly lifelike quality of something. So like when you see like a cartoon of like an animal or like a CGI of an animal, but it almost looks too human that it's a little bit, it's a little bit creepy. Apparently that is an uncanny valley. And an AGI stands for Artificial General Intelligence. Just some of the words that have been added to the dictionary, but they don't want to get on any trends or anything.

It is Cochrane & Co for your Wednesday morning. I'm Bex. It's great to have your company. Just come out to 10 to 8. Of course, being a Wednesday means Origins is back tonight. I mean, you know it's autumn when I am all talking about the Origins, because Origins is totally... If a show was a season, Origins is autumn, hands down. It's all about the flannel. It's basically folk music. And one of my favourite artists, Abe Parker, has announced he's dropping a new song. And

It's kind of one of those perfect songs about a relationship and marriage proposals. It's kind of iconic at the moment, but I thought to give you a bit of a taste. This is his song Masquerade, in particular about the masks that we wear when we're in church.

0: And it's A. Parker, Masquerade. You love that. Make sure you tune in to Origins tonight, 10 p.m. That is the kind of music that you are going to hear. And me telling you some of the stories and the behind the songs and about the artists.
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It is Next Chapter and Sweet Salvation for your Wednesday morning. Heading up to 8 o'clock, we're going to get the latest with David Peake and UCB News. Then Mattel have released a new Barbie doll, but it's not Barbie. There's a new Ken in town, ladies and gentlemen. Mm-hmm.

0: says it right there. It's really clear, and I don't know why it's so hard for me to just get that. But it says, the Bible says, don't worry about anything. Instead, pray about everything. Tell God what you need and thank Him for all that He's done. Then you'll experience God's peace, which exceeds anything we can understand. And His peace will guard your hearts and your minds in Christ Jesus. It's that simple.
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3: UCB News at 8 o'clock. I'm David Peake. The Prime Minister says he wants the UK to lead the world in developing strict rules to keep artificial intelligence in check. Andy Burnham told world leaders at the UN he wants Britain to act as an honest broker. But his speech came hours after Donald Trump said he would resist attempts to rein in the technology. Defence Secretary Wes Streeting says action is needed.
4: This is an industrial revolution at a pace and scale we've never seen before. It has extraordinary potential for the betterment of humanity, but it also has potential, as some of the biggest brains and titans in tech have warned us, to be a weapon of mass destruction.
3: Meanwhile, Andy Burnham says his first face-to-face meeting with Donald Trump was successful, with the US president saying he's a man he can do business with. But Mr. Trump again criticised Britain's terrible Chagos Islands deal. The Prime Minister also raised growing tensions over the Falkland Islands during their talks in New York. Mr. Burnham says Britain will stand firm against any threats to their sovereignty.
5: We will defend the right of the Falkland Islanders to self-determination and to remain British. And I just wanted the President to know directly from me that's the clear British position. He said that he understood why we've taken that view.
3: Around 60 migrants have arrived in Dover after spending more than 30 hours at sea in a small boat. French officials say they repeatedly refused help because they were determined to reach the UK. The vessel was shadowed by the French Coast Guard before British rescue boats were sent to collect those on board. Six people were arrested during protests in Gosport, where the boat had initially been expected to dock. And two Christian schools in Syria have reopened after 50 years of closure. Franciscan monks opened them in 1958, but they only lasted 15 years due to wars and political instability. The Terra Santa buildings housed refugees during Syria's civil war. 80 children from both Christian and Muslim families started term this week. Vatican News report another 200 are expected next year. That's the latest UCB News.
6: Thank you so much for the latest there, David Peake. I'm Bex. It's great to have your company for a Wednesday morning. Taking a look at your weather, and that heavy rain will move across Scotland, Wales and England. Some intense bursts and possibly hail. Oh, joy. That's going to be clearing into the North Sea later on. Elsewhere, further south, it's going to be a little bit more dry with sunny spells. Feeling the warmest if you're in the southeast. So enjoy that. Elsewhere, make sure you do grab a coat and an umbrella. And yeah, do not put the washing on the line because it will not dry. Why don't we start this hour by looking to the book of 1 John.
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It is Strings and Heart for your Wednesday morning. Just gone 5 minutes past eight. I'm Bex. It's great to have your company. Coming up after half eight, Jenny Sanders, author, writer extraordinaire, is going to be joining us for 2 minutes with talking weddings, but also a little bit of an autumnal theme, if you will. Plus, I've got your record of the week on the way. And up next, there is a new Barbie, or should I say Ken, on the block.

It is Madison Ryan Ward for your Wednesday morning. So if you've not known this, Mattel have taken on, when they release a new Barbie, it's usually based on a prominent female, okay? So they've done Rosa Parks, just to give you an idea, right? So they've dropped a new Ken doll based on Lenny Kravitz. Yes, the singer. Yeah, okay, you got there, all right. Celebrating Ken's 50th, ha, a little than that, 65th anniversary, marking more than six decades since it made its debut in 1961, they have now released, in honour of that, a Lenny Kravitz Ken doll. Sunglasses, jewellery, tattoos, all of that. Here's my problem. Why didn't they release this before the Barbie movie? Because could you imagine Ryan Gosling taking on Lenny Kravitz in the Barbie movie? Okay, clearly they need to make a sequel, right?

0: Brandon Murphy. Happy Wednesday morning. Our record of the week this week is Called Out Music. Amazing Samuel, who has now moved to Nashville. Yes, based in the US. And he's recorded a whole new album, The Room, which was recorded live, brought all the musicians in together, and they were just like, we're just going to play. We're going to have some fun. And it's been described as the most honest representation of himself as an artist, drawing on the sounds he grew up with, the music that shaped him, and the stories he carried for years. And this particular song, Have My Yes, is that, yes, God, I'm going to follow you, that song of surrender.
1: Oh yeah, oh yeah, oh yeah.
2: UCB One's Record of the

0: That is our record of the week. Called out music, Have My Yes. As we've been hearing in the news, Andy Burnham says he has established a good connection in early discussions with President Trump. If you don't know, the leaders have been meeting for the first time in the UN in New York and have discussed trade deals and the Falklands. The Prime Minister says the relationship with the US matters to the UK. Executive Director of Christians in Politics, Andy Flanagan, has given his assessment of the task facing Andy Burnham both in New York and at home in conversation with UCB News reporter James Morris.
1: It's a very challenging job, bearing in mind what's going on in the minute in Europe, what's going on in Ukraine, what's going on in the Middle East. There are huge global issues going on at the moment. It's going to be really important to talk about climate. Hugely challenging, and on many issues, I suspect, knowing Andy Burnham's positions on various things, they'll be fairly different to Donald Trump's positions. So any of us know that any of those conversations where we're in disagreement with somebody, they're fairly challenging. So I think it's a really good time. If you're the sort of person who prays, it's a good time to be praying for the Prime Minister.
2: And a lot of diplomacy needed as he's in the new role. A reset on the relationship between the UK and the US. Is it too much to frame it as that?
1: I think, yeah, many people would say it was the strongest part of Sir Keir Starmer's premiership was what he did on the international stage when, you know, keeping that door open to the relationship with Donald Trump, but distancing himself when he needed to, when he was strongly disagreeing and when it was in Britain's best interests to distance itself. You know, you think about the desire for Britain to join in the Iran conflict. You think about conversations in and around the Chagos Island. A lot of folks would have said that folks like Mark Carney and Sir Keir Starmer at times were, you know, outmaneuvering Donald Trump on the international stage and standing strongly with Ukraine against the threat from Vladimir Putin, both within and without. I think one of the things that is becoming very clear, just even from the report this week, that there is an awful lot of Russian interference in the national life of so many countries. And so this is something that will need to be brought up with Donald Trump. But again, knowing his past history on this subject, I don't know whether he's going to have a receptive audience for that or not.
2: And Andy Burnham, the public's rediscovering his Catholic identity as the new repeal bill's in place. Tell me your prayer for those leaders and others like them who are prominent in the public eye and have a faith.
1: Yes, well, I've been in prayer meetings with Davey, and similarly with Andy Burnham. It's been amazing to see the impact that the church in Manchester has had on Andy. I think he has really grown in the last decade, and he has worked hand in glove with the church leaders together in Manchester, combating child poverty, combating homelessness, realising that the government can't do everything and realising that the government does need to work with the church. And the impact of that has been huge in Manchester. And so I'm certainly praying that that same sort of synergy comes to his national leadership.
0: That is Andy Flanagan, Executive Director of Christians in Politics. 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

0: is Henrik for your Wednesday morning. Now, there's just been a new fresh batch of FBI agents that have graduated. Usually not really big news, okay? Except there's one, okay? Shaquille O'Neal. Yes, the really tall basketball player. Yes, he has graduated the FBI National Academy Session 299 and has been honored by the Federal Bureau of Investigation, and he is now an FBI special agent. Yeah, what's hilarious is the picture of him receiving his graduation thing. He is hands and feet above the rest. Tell you what, though, he turns up to your questioning. You're going to be telling the truth, right? They have thought this one through.
1: Building faith for everyday life. This is UCB One.
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Heading up to the 8:30 news. I'm Vex. It's great to have your company. And we're going to be chatting with Jenny Sanders. She is author. She is an amazing woman. And I'm going to be asking her, you know, it's autumn when? Because, you know, today is the autumnal equinox. Yes, you get 12 hours of daylight and nighttime.

0: ITV News headlines at 8:30. I'm David Peake. Andy Burnham has told the UN Britain is ready to take the lead in drawing up global rules on AI. The Prime Minister told world leaders people are worried about the technology and standards can't be left to chance. Meanwhile, security chiefs are setting up a new unit to tackle Russian cyber attacks and online lies. Andy Burnham's accused Moscow of an industrial-scale assault and says we've tiptoed around the issue for years. The mayor of Greater Manchester says she'll do everything to keep people safe after police say they foiled a suspected terror plot against Jews in the run-up to Yom Kippur. Two men in their 30s were arrested on Sunday, just hours before the Jewish Day of Atonement. Piers Morgan says he still intends to sue Earl Spencer despite receiving an apology over claims in a new book. Princess Diana's brother admitted making a mistake when he accused the former Daily Mirror editor of publishing covertly taken photos of her. And two Christian schools in Syria have reopened after 50 years. Franciscan monks say they'll educate around 300 children by next year. That's the latest UCB News headlines.
1: Thank you so much for latest there, David Peake. I'm Bex. It's great to have your company for a Wednesday morning. Looking at your weather, and that heavy rain will be moving across Scotland, Wales and England with some intense bursts and possible hail if you're in the east. It's going to be clearing into the North Sea later this evening, but it is going to be a bit of those wet kind of autumnal days. It's going to be a little bit more dry with sunny spells if you're in the southeast, so enjoy that while you can. But definitely grab an umbrella as you head out the door.
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It's Limo Blaze and Sam Rivera for your Wednesday morning. Still got loads to come, including catching up with Dave Tanner to find out what's coming up on Talking Point. And up next, we're going to be catching up with Jenny Sanders, author, writer extraordinaire.

0: It is Franny Cash, Jesus Girl. Hey, Wednesday morning. 23rd of December. I keep saying the 23rd of December. It is not the 23rd. Trust me, if it was the 23rd of December, I would be freaking out right about now because that's kind of a big day in my life. It is the 23rd of September. And I have got the wonderful Jenny Sanders, who's just in tears.
1: Who's crying with laughter and also slightly freaking out.
0: It is the 23rd of September, before anyone else freaks out.
1: What a relief.
0: Which is the autumnal equinox. So, happy autumn.
1: It's also my friend's birthday. Happy birthday, Charlotte, if you're listening.
0: Happy birthday, Charlotte. I've been asking today, I've lost it. I've been asking today, you know it's autumn when? And one of the cool things is you've actually written a really cool autumnal book. She's lost it.
1: Let me get it together over here. Sorry. Yes, I have. I have two collections of humorous short stories for children. Each book has six stories in it. So they are for Key Stage 2, age 7 to 11 year olds. So if you have children, grandchildren, godchildren, nephews, nieces, neighbors, children, kids in your church, whatever, whatever, who would like something more uplifting, shall we say, than some of the stuff that's going to be coming your way in the next month regarding Halloween, it's called Charlie Peach's Pumpkins. And that is the first story in the book about Charlie Peach, who wanted to grow melons and ends up growing pumpkins so successfully he has a glut and doesn't know what to do with them. But it's very reassuring, I think, to remember that for a lot of us, pumpkins are just a vegetable. Mm-hmm. There's nothing particularly spooky. I know they have connotations, but they, you know, you can change things. I met with a friend recently in Devon, and she said that she carves pumpkins with her kids who are quite small, but she carves them saying things like Jesus is alive, or an empty tomb, or, you know, we can adopt some of those things and bring light into dark places. And I'm all for doing that.
0: And also celebrate harvest more than Halloween.
1: Yes, absolutely. The goodness of God and the faithfulness of God season by season by season, generation to generation is well worth celebrating. I'm completely with you, Bex. Yeah. So Charlie Peach's Pumpkins and Other Stories is available from all the usual outlets, online or to order in a shop. And that might be a fun thing for you to either read with your kids or let them read on their own. Reading a whole story in one sitting, I know, is very satisfying for kids when a whole book can sometimes feel rather intimidating, a little bit overwhelming perhaps. So, yeah, that's out there. So please make use of it.
0: Absolutely.
1: Or get in touch with me and I can send you one.
0: Absolutely. That is brilliant. Now, this week we've been talking about weddings. I've just dropped a bit of a clanger as to when mine is. What have you got for us today?
1: Well, today, Bex, we're talking about wedding presents. The gift, what's it worth?
0: Wait, yeah. I get presents?
1: Well, maybe. Yeah, usually. I think that's traditional as well as all the other stuff. So after a bit of research, I found some stuff about wedding gifts these days, where it's more likely to come from an online registry with one of the big stores, which cover everything, of course, from bedding to kitchen utensils, garden furniture to cooking aids. According to a BBC News report that came out in July this year, the average I told you about the average price of a wedding, didn't I, back on Monday, which was an eye-watering £20,000. All the people nuts, possibly. The average price of a wedding present now comes in at around £116, which seems quite a specific number. Yeah, exactly. I wonder what, perhaps I don't wonder what you think about that.
0: How many towels are you getting for that?
1: That's a lot of towels. Not as many as it used to be, I guess. Anyway, if you've also paid to travel, to stay overnight, buy that dress, suit, shoes, hat, bag, whatever, and possibly even shelled out for an eye-watering stag or hen do, which are now often held abroad over an entire weekend these days, the bill can escalate madly. In fact, you'll probably be a bit reluctant to purchase anything else at all, whether it's from that curated list or a contribution to the honeymoon fund. Surely your presence is the present, if you see what I mean. There used to be an old joke about a married couple receiving multiple toasters in their present pile, which is either a very elaborate prank by the friends, a rather literal play on raising a toast to the bride and groom, or simply a generous supply to ensure a lifetime of marital toast. In Jewish culture, a dowry price was paid for the bride. It could take up to 7 years for the groom to save up and cover that cost. In the biblical picture in which Jesus is the husband to his bride, the church, he has already paid with his lifeblood to have us with him for all eternity. And that is beyond expensive. In many ways, that's also a turnaround from how we usually think of a wedding gift, because clearly he is both the bridegroom and the gift that makes it possible for us to be at this wedding at all. And we're the bride too. To think about where or how we might fit into this picture, I'm reminded of my favourite Christmas carol. Oh, there we are. You see, December's not so far away. After all. A little bit early, but still appropriate. My favourite carol is In the Bleak Midwinter. The first couple of verses are somewhat whimsical. Frosty wind is unlikely to have moaned in Bethlehem when Jesus was born. But in the last stanza, that's the bit that's really my favourite. Christina Rossetti captures a profound truth when she says, "What can I give him, poor as I am? If I were a shepherd, I'd bring a lamb. If I were a wise man, I'd do my part. Yet, what I can, I give him. Give my heart." That's it. Our gift is the whole self, our whole self. And although it might not seem like much of a present, it is the one that brings God pleasure. What does he want from us? Well, nothing that we can conjure up, buy or earn. But yet he wants everything. Our whole self, our whole life, our priorities, our decisions, our attitudes, relationships, career, bank balance, time, our travel, really everything. There is no area of our life in which he doesn't have an interest or doesn't want to be Lord. We can't pay for that in money, but it will cost us. It may cost us our popularity, our promotion, our personal comfort, even our reputation, but then it cost him everything too. Mm. So once again, the choice lies entirely with us.
2: It's a brilliant thought. Thank you so much. We'll catch up same time tomorrow and hopefully I remember what month it is.
1: Yeah, I hope so. Yeah, be good to see you in September.

0: Rose. Very Wednesday morning, just gone 9:15, and I mean, he's stepped in a few weeks. Dave Tanner, when did you last do Talking Point? It was a few weeks ago now.
1: Good morning, Bex. Good morning to you, wherever you're listening. Yes, I did. I stepped in. I'm the filler. I'm the filler right now. I'm the mayonnaise in the sandwich, just keeping Talking Point together when there's no one else around.
0: Basically just keeping UCB1 together at this point. But yes, you're in Talking Point today and tomorrow, which is very cool.
1: What a joy. What a privilege.
0: Yes.
1: First of all, you know it's autumn. I heard you chatting about that.
0: Yeah, so you know it's autumn when?
1: That is so. I'm definitely wearing thicker socks today. I feel like we've got a higher tog level on the socks.
0: Ah, yes, you've gone from the summer socks to the winter socks.
1: This is also, I think, a little bit sad, but I've also now pack an emergency vest in my work bag. Just because UCB gets quite chilly, doesn't it?
0: It does.
1: Especially our studios.
0: It does. So, yes, the gilets and all that start appearing on the chairs and all that. Yeah,
1: yeah, yeah, definitely.
0: The emergency ones.
1: It is gilet season. If you go to...
0: Yes.
1: I'll tell you what, in churches everywhere, I counted in my church about 7 or 8 gilets that weren't there the previous week. There's another one. Anyway, on Talking Point today, Bex, we'll chat a bit about Andy Burnham and Donald Trump having that nerve-wracking first meeting.
0: Yeah.
1: You know, first meetings are nerve-wracking, though.
0: Yeah, right. Like, I mean, because you have a preconceived idea of somebody, particularly if you've watched a lot of them on TV and that sort of thing. Mm. So how do you react when you meet them in real life? Because quite often the persona that's portrayed isn't necessarily who they are.
1: Exactly. And we can all relate to this, whether it's potential first dates, first time meeting.
0: Interviews.
1: Mother-in-law, all that kind of stuff. So maybe you've got an experience about a particularly nerve-wracking first encounter you would like to share on Talking Point today. I think that could be quite fun.
0: Mm-hmm.
1: Also, Bex, we will be catching up with Josh Hinton. I've written John Hinton on my script. It's not John.
0: Definitely Josh.
1: It's Josh from the LICC, who will be telling us about a very useful resource that can encourage us as we live out our faith on the front line. Whatever that might be for you, Bex, whether it's at work, home, university. Also this week, if you've been listening, Life Issues is a challenging one. As we consider the legacy of Soul Survivor festivals and how people that attended look back on that experience.
0: Yeah.
1: Really fascinating stuff. That is after 11 o'clock. And also, interestingly, Bex, we will be talking about lions, lion conservation in Kenya.
0: Ooh.
1: I'm going to be speaking to someone who works for Lion Aid, not Lemonade, Lion Aid.
0: Ooh.
1: Quite interested in that. Lions are genuinely scary and interesting and wonderful and terrifying all at the same time.
0: Absolutely. It's all coming up after 9.
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The Holy Spirit, take me. Thank you so much for hanging out for your Wednesday morning. I will be back with you tonight, 10 p.m. for Origins, or tomorrow morning from 5 p.m. Well, I'll be there for both, actually. I hope you can catch me then. Stay where you are. Dave Tanner has you covered with Talking Point after the news.

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1: UCB News at 9 o'clock. I'm David Peake. Andy Burnham's warned the UN General Assembly that artificial intelligence could multiply the threats facing national security. The Prime Minister's announced a new AI partnership with the US to help protect critical infrastructure from attack. He accused Russia of using bots and fake websites to spread lies and disinformation. Mr. Burnham says Britain will push for global standards to ensure AI is developed safely.
2: As His Majesty said, the task before us is not merely to advance technology, but to ensure that it remains firmly in the service of humanity.
1: Meanwhile, the Defence Secretary says Andy Burnham will again look at the proposed Chagos Islands deal following his meeting with Donald Trump. The US President reiterated that he doesn't support it, calling it terrible and ridiculous. The proposed agreement is to hand sovereignty to Mauritius while retaining control of the UK-US military base Diego Garcia. Wes Streeting says a deal would need US support.
3: What he said yesterday wasn't the first time he'd said it, but I think it's a clear indication that that is his settled view on the treaty as it stands. We're going to have to work through the detail of the US concerns to get to a point which maybe not everyone will love, but everyone can live with.
1: More than 300 homes are being evacuated after a suspected unexploded World War II bomb was found in Cornwall. It was discovered in water near Falmouth Docks on Monday. A 750-metre cordon has been put in place while military specialists investigate the device, with residents put up in a local church. At least 11 people have been killed in a mass shooting at a house party in South Africa. Police say the perpetrators entered and opened fire at a property around 19 miles south of the city of Durban. The force says one of the victims was a woman who was believed to be pregnant. Three others were wounded. And in sport, Red Bull's confirmed that Isaac Ajar has extended his deal. The Frenchman is returning to the track this weekend in Azerbaijan after three races out with a wrist injury. Four-time world champion Verstappen signed a new contract last month, which lasts until 2030. That's the latest UCB news.
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haven't been to the gym for a long time. If I were to go, that would be the kind of song that I put on my iPod. Do people still listen to iPods these days? No idea. Back in the day, I had a Discman. That was fun. Anyway, hello, welcome along to Talking Points. Thanks to Bex for the brekkie show. And now you're with me, Dave Tanner, taking care of the programme here until 1 o'clock this afternoon. Looking forward to speaking to you, catching up, having some good midweek conversation. And as always, love to hear what you really think about stuff that's going on in the news, in the world, in your life, as we look at these things through the lens of faith. You can get in touch with the programme, as always, via WhatsApp. The number is 01782 911111, or my email is dave@ucb.co.uk. Newspapers and websites today full of Prime Minister Andy Burnham's first meeting with Donald Trump, DT. Andy Burnham had said he was looking forward to it. You would say that, though, wouldn't you? And when I first got to know my future wife, I imagine I told her that I was looking forward to meeting her parents and her really tall brother. These are the things that we say. Of course, I get on very well with them now. But you know what I mean? It's nerve-wracking. After the meeting, Andy Burnham said that it was very encouraging and we've established a good connection. That's good. That's nice. That sounds like getting some decent Wi-Fi in a hotel. Donald Trump also said some nice things about the Prime Minister. He said, I think he's a natural business person. We've spoken to each other numerous times on the phone. I think he gets it. He understands what he has to do. Okay. Yeah, first meetings can be nerve-wracking. You only get one chance to make a good first impression, some people say. That's one of my least favourite phrases. And isn't it wonderful? Our God is not like that at all. We might make a terrible first impression, but God doesn't see us like that. He doesn't write people off. If you've had a nerve-wracking first encounter recently, maybe a job interview, meeting a future parent-in-law, or maybe on a first date, I'd love to hear about it this morning.

Aidan King and Griff, what a beautiful song. Yesterday, today and tomorrow. And it's just gone 10 minutes past nine. Dave here on Talking Point today. Interesting, looking at what's happened in the news. Andy Burnham meeting Donald Trump. And isn't it, it's a challenge, isn't it? As followers of Jesus, engaging with politics in a positive way while realizing our hope is not in a particular political party or leader. Ultimately, our hope is in King Jesus. Well, from global politics to local democracy in action, my seven-year-old yesterday told me that he has been voted in as his year three class eco rep. Yeah. With a little power comes quite a lot of confidence. He seemed very happy with his landslide victory. He has now got his seat, I suppose, in the eco parliament. But I'm wondering, at 7 years old, is he ready for the cut and thrust of primary school politics? Maybe I could help with his PR. Maybe I could apply to be his speechwriter. I did ask him yesterday, Nicholas, as year three eco representative, what is your manifesto for a better school environment? And he said, put things in the right bins and switch the lights off. I mean, you can't argue with that.

0: Trevor Fenton. This ain't anything like him on UCB One. Coming up to 9:15, it's Wednesday, and my name's Dave. Thank you for having me on Talking Point today, just filling in, and it's great to be on the programme. Just mentioned that my 7-year-old recently got voted in as eco rep for his year 3 class, which is a big deal. We were trying to figure out what exactly that job entails yesterday, but essentially, it's pretty basic stuff. Getting stuff in the right bins, switching off the lights, helping create a positive environment in school. But I wonder, did you ever have a particular job, a particular role back at primary school or secondary school? Maybe you were a milk monitor, perhaps, or maybe you were in charge of feeding the school goldfish, or perhaps you had some serious power. You were a prefect and you had to, you know, make sure people were well behaved on a day-to-day basis. If you ever had a job at school, some responsibility, love to hear about it on the programme today. You can email dave@ucb.co.uk or you can WhatsApp 01782 911111. Maybe you're a head boy or head girl. That's serious responsibility. All right, on the way, we've got music from Citizens and Caleb Meekham as well. But first of all, a word of encouragement from our friend Gaynor van der Burton, reminding us that failure sometimes is an option.
1: Hi, I'm Gaynor van der Burton from FitFish, the Christian wellbeing organisation. I often use the illustration of a snakes and ladders board. If you slide down a snake, it's not the end of the game. There's always a ladder just around the corner. Every time you slip up or make a mistake, it's fine. The only problem is if you let those mistakes hold you back, keep repeating them and give up and throw the board away. With a growth mindset, you embrace failure as an opportunity to learn, grow and improve. As Christians, we're encouraged to trust in God's plan and see challenges as opportunities for growth and learning. Our faith guides us through these experiences. We're called to continually grow in our relationship with God, to keep moving forward with joy. We believe in God's grace and forgiveness. Failures and mistakes aren't the problem. God has a plan for them. The problem is letting those mistakes keep us from moving forward. So what can you let go of today to keep growing

0: It's Caleb Meekham and Not Giving Up. I'm not a big sort of captions on jumpers and t-shirts kind of guy, but don't give up. I think that emblazoned on a jumper, that is generally almost always good advice. Don't give up, especially when it comes to following Jesus, especially when it comes to living out our faith in everyday life. You know, I was thinking Freshers Week, maybe you are, you've just started your university career. Maybe the other day you dropped off your son or daughter at university. That's quite an emotional moment, isn't it? Lots of young people beginning their university adventure, meeting new people, taking on new challenges, learning how to cook on a budget. I remember my first night at the University of Leeds, eating a takeaway pizza and thinking, oh, this is the life. I can just eat pizza now whenever I want. Obviously, that's not a good idea. Other memories of Freshers Week for me include joining the hockey team and quickly realising that all these guys are bigger, stronger and more committed to beer than I am. I didn't last long in that team, to be fair, probably for the best. And I also remember that during Freshers Week at my university, the Christian Union set up a marquee opposite the Student Union. And it was up 24/7, day and night, offering new students or any students tea, coffee, hot chocolate, and support and prayer if they needed it. And they were just there. The Christian Union were just there, visible, offering hospitality, support, prayer. And for whatever reason, I didn't lean towards them at the time. I wanted to do university life my way instead of God's way. And 20 years later, I still look back with regret when it comes to that. So if you are off to uni, or your kids are, keep encouraging them to lock into a Christian community, get involved, and do university with Jesus for sure. On the way, music from Anne Wilson, her latest song, and I'll play Citizens with So Kind and It's Freaking Me Out next.
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0: What a nice, what a cracking band they are. Citizens and So Kind, and It's Freaking Me Out on UCB One, coming up to 27 minutes past nine on an autumnal feeling day for much of the UK. A bit cooler than we might be used to, although still staying pretty warm in the south of England. Highs of 23, 24 degrees, maybe a last taste of summer down there. Good to have you on board today. We're now going to take a look at a difficult news story, but an important issue to address. If young ears are listening right now, you might want to turn the radio down for a few minutes. So, rape and sexual assault cases will be dealt with in specialist courtrooms under new government plans to tackle violence against women and girls. Every Crown Court in England and Wales is being promised at least one dedicated facility, with trials getting a fixed date. UCB News reporter Peter Wooding spoke to Becca Legg with Christian charity Restored, who help victims of domestic abuse. She says this action is long overdue.
1: Well, I'm pleased it's happening. It's a long time in the making, this. We've seen similar measures come in place for those who've been subjected to domestic abuse to keep them separate from their perpetrators. And it seems slightly bonkers that it hasn't happened at the same time for survivors, those who've been subjected to sexual abuse, because clearly being in the same space as someone who has done something so terrible to you is deeply traumatizing and re-traumatizing. I'm very thrilled that it's happening. There's probably more steps to be taken too, but I'm very glad this much is being done.
2: Now, we've heard today some people waiting as long as 1,000 days, victims of rape, for the case to go through. What is the reason why it's taking so long?
1: Well, the truth is our courts are horribly backlogged, full stop. But actually, sexual offence cases make up almost a fifth of those cases. The reality is a lot of our systems nationally are creaking at the seams with the sheer weight and the volume of what is going through them. And I think some of the measures that are coming through that Andy Burnham wants to put in place is fixed dates for people who've been through crimes like this. Because the truth is, if you're waiting 1,000 days, that's 3 years, give or take. And that is 3 years of keeping a wound open so that you can relive it in front of other people, which makes it incredibly tough for those who have been subjected to that kind of assault, because they can't focus on healing, they can't focus on recovery. It's asking a lot of them, and it's no wonder that so many people pull out of the process along the way.
2: So what's the time frame for this to be put into practice?
1: I think it's they want it to happen pretty quickly, and it will take time. They're hoping it will be complete by 2028, because there are, a lot of courts across the country. There are 84 Crown Courts, so that's 500 courtrooms. They don't need 500 specialist courtrooms, but they do need there to be 84. So that, because the ambition is that every court building in the country will have a specialist court within it, where victims can be provided these extra layers of support and protection. Truthfully, that's not the kind of thing that can happen overnight, but the plan is by 2028.
2: What's your experience with the people you've helped through Restored that have been through cases like this, the emotional trauma it has on them until they get some kind of closure like this?
1: Well, the whole process is impossibly difficult, whether it's going to the police in the first place and the courage it takes to do that, and then to be questioned and interviewed and relive what you've been through. Sometimes that's about physical, desperately personal physical examinations. All of that is harder than you can ever imagine unless you've been through something like that. I used to work at the Rape Crisis organisation charity in Chichester, and we sometimes ran training with the police, and my boss did this amazing exercise with police who were training to be specialist sexual offence officers. And she was trying to help them to, technically we were there to help them gather evidence, but we wanted to help them be kinder. Nowadays we'd call that trauma informed, but to be kinder when they're dealing with victims. And she used to do an exercise where she got them to sit down and think about their best or their worst sexual experience. And then she got them in pairs and said, now tell the other person. And of course, she never made them do that. But their reaction in the moment of being asked to tell one of their most intimate stories was very telling. They got angry, they got sad, they walked out. And that's what we're asking of survivors when we ask them to go through the judicial system. We're asking them to come tell their most personal, intimate story to strangers who are not always understanding, and then to relive that in front of more strangers in a courtroom, to be questioned, sometimes quite hostilely, by a defending solicitor or barrister for the perpetrator. And sometimes even the judge isn't terribly understanding either. So there's so much reform that is needed to be made along the way, because all of it is putting the weight of justice on the person who needs the justice, but they're the one who's having to carry the weight. And that's it's time for that to be changed.
2: There must be a lot of healing if they get legal closure, but tell us how you were restored to helping people get some kind of spiritual and emotional support to move on in their lives.
1: Yeah, well, often, those two things have to happen separately. And one of the most devastating things I have to repeat to, victims of sexual, domestic abuse, whatever, is closure and healing might have to sit separate to justice, because justice just might not be possible. Because even the tiny amount of cases that get reported, let alone go through to court, doesn't mean there'll be enough evidence to convict, and that isn't fair, and that can sit. So if your peace is dependent on justice, that might never happen. And even if you saw legal justice, you still might not feel closure. And so that spiritual peace, that peace about recovering who you are, knowing who you are made in God's image, knowing your value and your worth to God, being able to rediscover your identity completely separate to this awful, terrible thing that has been done to you, to know that it was something that was done to you, it's not who you are, that is the work that we do at Restored. That is the work that we try and train churches to be able to help with, because legal justice is a whole different thing going on over here. And whilst I care passionately about that being better, I recognise it's not the whole answer. And that spiritual healing, that piece is really important.
2: What's your advice to churches that haven't got involved in your work at Restored to play their part?
1: Come on our website and find out more. It's a simple answer, but please don't look away. This, one in three women will be assaulted in some shape or form at some point in their life. One in four women, that will be by somebody who was meant to love them. And so, this is really happening, and it's really happening in your churches. It's really happening in your communities. And we can make mistakes and add to the pain if we don't understand the realities of that and how to respond well. So please do. It doesn't have to be Restored. But truthfully, you do need to go and find out, how do I recognize and respond to this well in my community? Because otherwise, that's a third of the women in your community, in your congregation, who you're not prepared to meet their needs.
2: And if people do want to know more about Restored, what is the website?
1: Restored-uk.org.
0: And I'm on the website right now. Certainly, if this story has resonated with you and maybe you need help, do check out the website. If you just type Restored into Google, it's the first website that comes up. And the stats that Becca Legg from Restored was sharing, they are very, very sobering, aren't they? And all of us need to play our part to push back against this darkness, which is so prevalent in our country right now. Peter Wooding there speaking to Becca Legg from Christian charity Restored, who help victims of domestic abuse. This is UCB One.

0: How good is that? Damaris Gomez with Long Gone. Lovely relaxing tune for your Wednesday morning on UCB One. And it's Dave here on Talking Points. Now, if you are a fan of the music of Anne Wilson, you might know her song, My Jesus. I tried to find a clip of this song to play, but I can't find a clip. Let me tell you about My Jesus, that one. Hopefully you know the one. Well, a new film inspired by that song is gearing up to begin production next month. So keep an eye out for a new film inspired by the work of Anne Wilson. She's also got a new record out. It's called Who I Am to You, and it plays now on your radio.
1: The liar's whispering again, and lately it's been sounding like the truth.

0: I Am to You from Anne Wilson. A song that makes us want to ask the question, is our identity securely rooted in God and who he says that we are? Because sometimes when we're in seasons where our faith feels depleted and God feels distant, we can start to question things. How do we know that we're a Christian? And I heard a pastor talking about this, and he said, ask yourself, do you have affection in your heart for Jesus? And is there dismay at the sin in your life? Because if the honest answer to those questions is yes, there is affection for Jesus, and yes, I want to walk away from my sin, then faith is authentic. Even if it feels like it's weak, even if it feels like it's flickering, we can know that we are secure in who God says that we are. On the way, I've got great music to fit in before 10 o'clock from Sofika and Bunjaville UG next.
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2: When Jesus tells two parables to make his point, that's significant. But when he needs to tell three parables, like his memorable stories about the lost sheep, the lost coin, and the lost son, it's time to sit up and take notice.
3: The first parable is one sheep in 100 that are lost. The second parable is one coin in 10 that are lost. The third parable is one son in 2 that's lost. Now, that's deliberate. It's as if Jesus is zooming into the individual. You know, we're not just a faceless name in a faceless crowd as far as God is concerned. God will zoom right in there to hunt us out, whether we're 1 in 100, 1 in 10, 1 in 2. That's how big God's heart is, Jesus wanted the Pharisees to know, and still wants us to know today, and whose constant heart to any who've discovered that they are lost, own fault, other people's choices, wandered away, whatever it might be, however you ended up lost, the big heart of the Father today cries out with this simple message to you. Come home, I'm waiting for you.
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How encouraging is that track? Jeremy Rosado, Somebody Knows Me on UCB One, reminding us that our God holds it all together. Well, if you enjoy listening to UCB One, or perhaps UCB Two as well, although not necessarily at the same time, but you know, switching in between. All right, Dave, we get it. 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Now, the fact that it's called the Big Radio Survey, don't let that put you off. It won't take too much of your time, just 15 minutes max. 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Tell us what you'd like to hear more of, potentially less of. And yeah, we really value your opinions. And it's a chance for you to help shape the sound of UCB Radio. So we, especially if you're a UCB One listener, obviously we're biased because this is UCB One, but the more feedback we get from you right now, the better. So please get involved. 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And it runs until the 25th of October. So you've got a bit of time, but get in there quickly, complete the survey, and you'll be in the chance. You'll have a chance to win a smart speaker as well. And more importantly, you get to play your part in helping shape the future and sound of UCB Radio, which is really cool.

That is Sofika with Beautiful Family. Now, recently, a Christian worship service won a cultural award. That sounds a bit strange, doesn't it? We will investigate and explore this a bit later on in the programme. Also coming up after 10 o'clock, we will be catching up with Josh Hinton from the LICC, who will be telling us about a very useful resource that can encourage us as we live out our faith, wherever we might be. At work, in the home, at university. So looking forward to catching up with Josh about that. Also, I need to let you know about UCB's six-a-side football team and their disastrous record at the start of their season. It's quite funny.

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1: UCB News at 10 o'clock. I'm David Peake. Andy Burnham has told the UN Britain will lead the fight against rogue AI. The Prime Minister has urged world leaders to help adopt strict rules on artificial intelligence, warning it can't be left to chance. Just hours earlier, Donald Trump laid out his alternative view, saying he'd encourage it, not rein it in. Philip White, the founder of software firm Audacia, says rules are vital.
2: You've got the bad actors that are deliberately trying to do harm. But I think one of the scariest things that probably aren't necessarily getting enough attention is the big bucket of accidental bad actors, good actors that are over-empowering models without realising the potential harm they can do.
1: Meanwhile, the PM has told world leaders a new unit will deal with online lies and deepfakes from Russia. He's accusing Moscow of carrying out hostile online activity on an industrial scale. A church in a Cornwall town is looking after several vulnerable older people evacuated due to an unexploded bomb. The device, found near the naval town of Falmouth Docks, is thought to date back to World War II. All Saints is now open as an evacuation centre. Rector, Reverend Adam Dunning, says county planners were discussing potential emergency incidents when the explosives were discovered.
3: They were trying to war game how they'd respond to an extreme flooding event in Cornwall. And as all the key players were assembled at that point, the call came in that actually we've got to roll something real out in real time. I mean, that was a very good moment of providence.
1: Two men have been arrested over a suspected terror plot in Manchester targeting the Jewish community. The mayor of Greater Manchester says she's determined to stamp out anti-Semitism. The campaign against anti-Semitism has warned that terrorists only need to get lucky once, and the threat itself needs to be confronted for British Jews to feel safe. And UK economic growth is now expected to slow next year, according to forecasts from the OECD. The news from the Global Economic Group will be a blow to the government's ambitions ahead of next month's budget. But the same report also shows a stronger than expected performance this year, with growth upgraded to 1.1%. That's the latest UCB news.
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4: Therefore, there is now no condemnation for those who are in Christ Jesus, because through Christ Jesus, the law of the Spirit who gives life has set you free from the law of sin and death. Romans 8:1-2. I couldn't

Good morning to you. It's 10:05 and it's Dave Tanner on UCB One taking care of Talking Point. Thanks for listening. Hope your Wednesday is going very well. It's feeling a bit autumnal out there today, although pretty warm still in the south of England. Highs of 24 degrees, which is pretty toasty for this time of year. I heard Bex on the breakfast programme today asking for, you know, it's autumn when... You know it's autumn when there's an influx of creepy crawlies. The spiders are back in our house. There was quite a big one in our kitchen this morning. Last night, also, I had to deal with an absolutely massive daddy long legs. Has anyone else had a daddy long legs situation going on? Maybe it's just me. To be fair, it was no match for my sport socks. Whoopsh, wafted it out of the way. Also, let me tell you, if you're a fan of football, I feel I should get you up to date with the UCB six-a-side football team. Now, I am not in the team. I think I'm kind of on the outskirts of the squad. They've asked me to play, haven't managed to get around to it yet. I don't think I could do much to help, really. They're having a bad season, to be honest. Currently, they've played 5 games. They've lost all 5 games. They've scored about 4 goals, but they've conceded about 30 goals as well. So it's been a tough start to the season. Producer Ed told me about Monday's match. It was a disappointing 4-0 defeat. He said that they looked relatively solid at the back for most of it, but struggled going forward. Producer Ed said that he was actually the standout performer. I mean, he conceded 4 goals, so that's a bold statement. He said that he had some cat-like reflexes in goal. I mean, fair play, Producer Ed, big yourself up. Please pray for the UCB six-a-side football team. They need all the help they can get. Now, coming up in a few minutes' time, really looking forward to hearing from Josh Hinton from the London Institute for Contemporary Christianity. They have a wonderful resource that could really inspire you and encourage you to be fruitful for God, wherever you are in terms of life and work. So we'll catch up with Josh after this.

0: What a voice. Jake Isaac and Black or White on UCB One. It's 11 minutes past 10. Ahoy there. Dave standing in on Talking Points. Still to come, some fascinating conversations, including a chat with someone about Lions a bit later on, which I'm very intrigued about. Also music from Van Buren and Alex Jude. But now let's catch up with Josh Hinton from the London Institute for Contemporary Christianity, who do fantastic work helping Christians of all ages and backgrounds live out their faith. And they've got a resource that you might find really helpful to use potentially. Josh, welcome to Talking Point. Thanks for coming back on the show.
1: Thanks for having me again. Great to be back.
0: So tell us all about fruitfulness on the front line. What's the big idea behind this course, Josh?
1: So fruitfulness on the front line is basically all about seeing and celebrating the ways that God is already working through us in our daily lives. Mm. It came out originally 10 years ago from some research that was done. We spent some time with some young Christians in Scotland, and we saw all these amazing ways that they were joining in God's mission in daily life, but none of them thought that they were being fruitful for God. They all thought that they were doing nothing of use because they weren't all having lots of evangelistic conversations every single day. And so fruitfulness on the front line came out of that as a way to help people spot all the ways that God is actually working through them and give them this new vision for recognizing that they are, in fact, doing all sorts of things that are really kingdom work. And it's been a really successful resource. We reckon at least 150,000 people have used Fruitfulness on the Frontline. And so now we've remade it, we've expanded it, we've made a new version for a new decade. It's all brand new. It's beautifully filmed. There's a small group course. There's an updated version of the book people can read. There's a podcast to listen to. There's a devotional journey to follow. And there's loads of materials for Sunday mornings for churches. And the whole thing is focused on what we call the six M's of fruitfulness. So six ways we can spot God working through us day by day. And we all have opportunities every day to model godly character, to make good work, to minister grace and love, to mold the culture around us, to be mouthpieces for truth and justice and messengers of the gospel. And so all of those resources help us to think about those things, to spot them in our own lives, and to be more encouraged and empowered to make a difference with Jesus where we are.
0: And do you think this is a widespread problem? People that follow Jesus, that love Jesus, but feel that sense of discouragement in their lives because they're not seeing tangible fruit of maybe a conversion story or maybe a transformed life.
1: Absolutely. It was an experience I had completely. I spent so much of my life before coming into contact with this way of thinking, feeling like I did a few things each week that pleased God. I went to church and I went to a small group and I occasionally volunteered for a charity. And once in a blue moon, somebody who wasn't a Christian would want to talk to me about Jesus. But I felt like the rest of my life was really not playing any part in my faith. And if I was a better Christian, I would do less of my work and less of my hobbies and less time with friends and more stuff at church. And then I came across this way of thinking, this lens of the six M's of fruitfulness, among other things, and realized actually I was doing so many things that fed into my faith, so many things that helped to make earth more like heaven. And that's not me saying I'm brilliant. It's saying actually I just had eyes to see all the things God was doing that I'd never really been helped to see as fruit, to call fruit. And we say in the resource that lots of us are living with tomato syndrome, this idea that we think that something is a vegetable when actually it's a fruit. God knows it's a fruit, but we often find that it's something we haven't been trained and helped to see. So fruitfulness on the front line is all about helping people just to start seeing what is already happening and to be encouraged by that.
0: And there is, I suppose, a spiritual tension there, isn't there? Because we know when we get a full grasp of the gospel, we're saved by the grace of God. We can't earn God's favor. It is a gift of his grace. So trying to wrestle with that reality and also the fact that we are called to be salt and light in the world, we have a purpose. I think that can be an interesting thing for Christians, whatever stage of life, to reconcile.
1: Absolutely. I think the helpful phrase here is that we are not just saved from something, we are saved for something. Okay. And I think often we can start to feel like, well, if I'm trying to look at lots of ways that I can make sure I'm being fruitful day to day, am I trying to earn my salvation? No, it's just that when we are saved from our sin and when we are given new life and when the Spirit dwells in us, we are then saved for the mission of helping to join in redeeming creation. You know, Christ is Lord over all creation. He is redeeming all things. And so in the way that I do my work, in the way I have conversations with people at the checkout, in the way that I stand up to make sure things are being done in a truthful, honest way, in the way I love those around me, in the way I go out of my way to be there for people when it's difficult, whatever it might be, I'm contributing to that redemption of all things, which is God's mission in the world. So yeah, it's the what flows from that salvation that we see.
0: And the word frontline is an interesting one, because obviously there is a sense of being in a battle, and the Bible shows that the Christian life is very much that. I'm sure many people listening right now can testify to that. There is this spiritual battle against the devil, against demonic forces. There is a battle to bring light and truth into the darkness. How do we deal with that? If we don't have particularly combative personalities, how do we embrace this kind of frontline mentality in the right way?
1: Well, we use frontline, the word frontline, to mean any place where we regularly show up among people who aren't Christians. And so the use of the word frontline really is to indicate being at the point where the rubber hits the road. It's at the point where everything we learn when we're gathered together as the church, and everything that we're built up in as we read the Bible, as we pray, as we spend time with Jesus, spend time with other Christians, all of that kind of then gets put into practice when we're in the spaces where we're with people who don't know Jesus. And yeah, in some cases that can be really hard. We've got a story in the small group course of a guy who has to stand up in the boardroom of a major corporation and say that they are not going to pay bribes to major industrial partners on the other side of the world. And that's a really, you know, difficult moment of sort of battle for him. But in other cases, actually, it's that we get to step into a situation where people are desperate for hope and light, and desperate for somebody just to treat them kindly. And there's a real yearning for what we're enabled to bring through the Spirit. So sometimes it's a battle, sometimes it's not. But the frontline language is meant to indicate when we are out in the world interfacing with those who don't know Jesus and being witnesses in the fullest sense of the word.
0: Well, it sounds like a really good course for people to get on board with. Josh, if people want to explore more, learn more, tell us how we can best do that.
1: Yep, so it's all at licc.org.uk/fruitfulness. 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
0: All right, Josh, sounds like a fantastic project. Well done for launching it and helping be a part of it. And yeah, look forward to hearing some more stories of fruit coming from this course and people's experiences of it. So thanks for being on Talking Point today.
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4: 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What began with a simple vision and a handful of people willing to trust God has grown into a ministry reaching millions across the UK and beyond. It's a story of faith in action, of lives changed, of ordinary people stepping forward even when the path wasn't clear. But this is not just a story about the past. 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

0: That is the sound of Van Buren with Talk Me Down on UCB1. It's 10:27 exactly. And it's Dave with you on Talking Point. If you want to check in with the programme, I would love to hear from you today. Couple of things we were discussing. Difficult first meetings off the back of Donald Trump and Annie Burnham getting on reasonably well, to be honest, after they had their first chat face-to-face the other day. Can you recall a particularly awkward first meeting, perhaps with a future spouse, maybe a job interview? Maybe you spilt something when you first met someone. You know what it's like. If you've got any thoughts or stories that you would like to share, it's dave@ucb.co.uk, or you can WhatsApp me 01782 911 111. Or also, I would love to hear your experiences about responsibilities you were given back at primary school. Recently, my seven-year-old has been made eco-warrior. I think he's in charge of switching lights off and putting stuff in the bin. Eco-rep, that's what he is in his class. What about you? Were you a milk monitor, a prefect? Were you in charge of the school tadpoles? Let me know, please. I'll be fascinated to know about your primary school responsibilities. And still to come before 11 o'clock, lots of good music as well, including tracks from Madeline Ray and Terry Ann as well. But first, a moment of poetry that might well inspire you from our friend Mike.
1: Hello there, my name's Mike. I'm a pastor and a poet from Watchet in Somerset. Do you want to walk? To walk with Jesus, to tread behind him, to stride alongside, a standard bearer of living love. To follow, not hollow, not halfway or haphazard. Do you want to walk? Hear the call. Hear it. Jesus is here and he's not to be missed. This master advertising for apprentices, this leader, this lamb, this elemental, fundamental force of freedom is the antidote to fear and laced with grace. Will you follow? Do you want to walk? Because you can. You can stand and you can walk and stride and follow and no hand can hold you back. Do you want to walk? Will you go and go again? Will you decide that even when today's now becomes tomorrow's then, that you will keep those boots tied? Do you want to walk? To make his mission your ambition? To lay it all down, sacrificing pride and preference and pattern? To lay down ideals and us and assertion for the sake of walking? Will you walk?

It's Terri-Ann and God is for me on UCB One. Hello, it's Dave here. And here's the reality. If you are a follower of Jesus, you are part of a global family. You are adopted into God's big and beautiful family. People of all nations and all backgrounds. People that speak all kinds of different languages. And even here in the UK, there are a wide variety of languages and dialects that people still worship in. We are going to be hearing about the Cornish People's Mass, which took place at Truro Cathedral earlier this year and won an award for its cultural significance with two fantastic guests that are on the way after this one from John Mark McMillan.

0: really obvious statement. Isn't music just an amazing blessing, an amazing gift from God? You know, we get to celebrate all kinds of genres and styles, different songs here on UCB One that point people to Jesus, amazing praise and worship over on UCB Two. Music is such an important part of drawing close to God. And we're going to explore this now and hear about an amazing project. So a new song, a liturgical Eucharist or Mass setting has been produced in Cornish for the first time. This was celebrated at the Anglican Truro Cathedral on the 3rd of June earlier this year. So over 100 people from all over Cornwall attended this, including Cornish speakers and people who recognise the significance of the occasion for the Cornish language and culture. And the project won a cultural award as well. Delighted to discuss this with two guests this morning, the Reverend Canon Jane Kneebone. Hello there, Canon Jane.
1: Hello.
0: Thank you so much for being with us today. And also, we have the interim dean, the Cathedral Interim Dean, Reverend Ali Hogger-Gansby. Hello, Ali. Welcome along to the programme. Thanks for being with us on Talking
2: Hello.
0: Point today.
2: So, good morning. Thank you for having us.
0: Good morning. Good morning. So, Canon Jane, tell us about the Cornish People's Mass, especially for someone who perhaps regularly attends a more modern kind of feeling church worship setting. What is this and how did it come about?
1: Well, a Mass setting is music for Holy Communion, and it's the bits that are sung every time, to put it very simply.
0: Yeah.
1: So a Mass setting is music set to the words that are sung or said every time. And I had been wanting to have a setting of music which anybody could sing. I mean, the music at the cathedral here is absolutely incredible. The choir is one of the best in the country.
0: Wow.
1: But the music they sing is much more complicated than the stuff that I sing in my church at home. So we thought about it, and then somebody gave me the idea of using folk music. So I went along and saw a fellow called Mike O'Connor, who goes to a local church, but also writes and sings folk songs and folk stories and has researched Cornish folk music. So I asked Mike, and he came up with this incredible setting using folk songs. It's really pretty and it's easy to sing. And although he doesn't speak Cornish like I do, and the rest of the team who were behind constructing the setting, we translated it from Latin, and then I wrote out the words, and I put accents over where all the emphases in the words are.
0: Okay.
1: So for instance, the Cornish for Lord is Arlov.
0: So say that again.
1: If you wrote it, so Arlov.
0: Arlov. Okay.
1: Arlov. Yes. So if you wrote it so that in the music it said Arlov,
0: yeah,
1: it would be all wrong.
0: Right, okay.
1: So Mike got this, and he produced this wonderful setting, which, again, we worked with the cathedral and the cathedral choir and James Anderson Bazant, who's the director of the choir, and it was just the most fantastic occasion. And it's important because I run services in the Cornish language, and I hadn't been able to have a complete Eucharist in Cornish before. We had to use, if we wanted to not use any English, we used Latin instead. Yeah. The cathedral would sing in Latin, but everything was in Cornish. And so it's a real boost for the language, which is growing and growing, and for our worshipping life as Cornish Christians.
0: Tell us about the language, because I have to confess, I hadn't heard of Cornish until yesterday. So this is an education for me. I am so sorry, good people of Cornwall. I am so sorry, Canon Jane and Dean Ali. But tell me more about Cornish. Obviously, an old, ancient language. How many people still speak it today?
1: Well, they reckon, well, it's a revived language. It nearly died out.
0: Okay.
1: There were a couple of people who knew how to count and things like that. come the end of the 19th century. But the language was revived. I won't go into a long story about it. And over the last 100 years, it's just grown and grown and grown. It's from one of the Celtic languages, so it's very similar to Welsh and to Breton. You know, we work with our other Celtic cousins as well. But it doesn't sound a lot like English.
0: Okay. Well, you're going to teach me some Cornish in a minute.
1: Oh, yeah?
0: And so if you're listening right now and you want to learn Cornish, and why wouldn't you on this Wednesday? Don't go anywhere. We're going to do a few phrases. But Dean Alley, will you share with us from the cathedral perspective, what was it like to host this Mass and be a huge part of this event?
2: At Troy Cathedral, we view ourselves as the cathedral for Cornwall, not just for our little bit of Cornwall. And we know that Cornwall is a deeply spiritual Christian land with the history of the Celtic saints and missionaries. And we also have a vision to be sacred space and common ground. And so hosting this Mass is a brilliant expression of each of those aspects of our call as God's people here. And as Canon James said, our choir are brilliant, and to have the opportunity to root ourselves further into the land of Cornwall and into Cornish culture by being able to sing these beautiful words was just a brilliant opportunity.
0: Amazing. And it won an award as well, a cultural award. That must have been a big surprise. How does that feel?
2: Yes, and such a joy. And so the award is for us at the Cathedral as contributors to Cornish culture and creativity and community. And for us, being able to express that all caught up in the risen life of Jesus Christ is a brilliant and incredible honour that we weren't expecting and are very humbled by.
0: Amen. And I feel kind of sad that I've missed out. How can I or anyone else experience it in the future or hear the music or anything like that?
2: So there are two ways that I would point you towards. And so we will be repeating the Mass on St. Piran's Day next year, which is the 5th of March.
0: Okay.
2: And so for people who may be in the area, please come along. And that will be followed by a reception so that people can have a drink together and have a conversation in Cornish or otherwise. And so please do keep that date in the diary if you would like to be there. And also our choir are producing a CD, which will be out next year in 2027. And it's a disc of Cornish music, including hymns and folk songs and sea shanties and modern folk classics that are well known in Cornwall, such as Cornwall, My Home. And so if you would like to have some of that music to listen to at home, then please do look out for the disc that's coming from Troy Cathedral Choir.
0: One more kind of question about the music, Canon Jane. So was it, obviously in the cathedral, I imagine there's an organ and that kind of stuff, but were you using sort of folk instruments for the actual, putting the Mass to music?
1: This time we didn't, no, we had the organ.
0: Oh, right, okay.
1: The playing was so sensitive and the choir singing was so sensitive.
0: Yeah.
1: But we are intending to get it out into churches around Cornwall, because that's

0: Mitinda, Canon Jane.
1: Fatla Guinness, how are you? Fatla Guinness.
0: Fatla Guinness, how are you? Okay, that was good. Let's try one more. How do I get to Truro Cathedral?
1: Fatla Graf Vimors, the Druro Peneglos.
0: Okay, sure. Where, where can I find a Cornish pasty?
1: Oh, Claire Hallowy Prenner Pasty Canuick.
0: Yeah, now we're talking. It's been fascinating. Canon Jane and Dean Alley, thank you so much. If people want to discover more about this wonderful mass, where should they go? What should they do?
2: They can go to the Truro Cathedral website, YouTube, where we have the whole of the mass still there, the live stream. And so if they would like to see it for themselves, then please do have a look there.
0: Perfect. Canon Jane, Dean Alley, thank you so much for your time. Congratulations on the project. And yeah, we look forward to hearing more about it in the future. God bless and thanks for being on Talking Point.
2: Thanks so much.
1: Thank you. Miraz Braz.
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4: 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So whatever's going on with you, we can be with you, building faith for everyday life.

Fascinating to attempt to learn a bit of Cornish there with Canon Jane and Dean Alley from Truro Cathedral. It's funny, isn't it? I can't remember any of the words that they just said. None of it has stuck with me, even though it was they did a great job. This is the power of repetition, though. You have to keep repeating these things until you get it, probably five or six times. Anyway, what wonderful guests on Talking Point today. And it's Dave with you until 1 o'clock this afternoon. Now, don't forget, after 12 o'clock, we like to make time and space to stop and pause and pray, to come to our Heavenly Father in prayer. What a privilege and what a comfort. And if you have any prayer suggestions or prayer requests, I'd be delighted to pray with you and pray for you and pray into the things that you care about. So do feel free to get in touch with anything you'd like to contribute to that. It's dave@ucb.co.uk, or you can WhatsApp your prayer requests or prayer thoughts to 01782 911111. Right now, this is the new track from Madeline Ray. It's called To Be Loved.

The excellent new track from Madeline Ray, To Be Loved, on UCB One. And the marvellous music continues in the next hour of the show. If you haven't heard our new record of the week yet, fear not. I will play you the latest track from Called Out Music. It's called Have My Yes. And it's a short song. It's 2 minutes, but it's absolutely superb. So don't go anywhere. Now taking you up to your news at 11 o'clock. This is Citizen Way and Jaylen Kendall.

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1: UCB News at 11 o'clock. I'm Vicky Gibbons. The Defence Secretary says Andy Burnham will again look at the proposed Chagos Islands deal following his meeting with Donald Trump. The US President reiterated that he doesn't support it, calling it terrible and ridiculous. The proposed agreement is to hand sovereignty to Mauritius while retaining control of the UK-US military base Diego Garcia. Children as young as 13 have been referred to a specialist clinic for a bladder condition linked to a sustained use of ketamine. The study from Alder Hey NHS Foundation Trust and Lancaster University showed the majority of patients are girls from deprived areas. Professor Rachel Isber runs the clinic at Alder Hey.
2: The clinic is a urology clinic, so they're there for their bladder issues. Stopping using ketamine is the only thing that will improve bladder health. We can treat symptoms, but the only thing that helps is stopping the ketamine.
1: 15 men have been found guilty of plotting the 2019 Easter Sunday bombings in Sri Lanka. More than 270 people were killed and more than 500 were injured by the coordinated attacks on three churches and three hotels. Yesterday, the country's High Court sentenced the men to life prison terms. Nine other men were acquitted. Six people have been arrested after a group of protesters gathered in Hampshire ahead of an expected arrival of a boat carrying migrants. The vessel was eventually taken to Dover. And there's a warning, predators are increasingly using prescription and over-the-counter medications to spike victims. Detective Superintendent Dan Thompson has this advice.
3: The key messages we want to get out there is for people to be aware of what the signs of spiking might be. So sudden deterioration in condition, sudden onset of things like nausea that's inconsistent with someone's normal experience when they might be having alcohol.
1: The Met Police says they've seen cases with vapes that contain THC and the drug spice, as well as high doses of everyday medication. That's the latest UCB News.
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4: Do not let any unwholesome talk come out of your mouths, but only what is helpful for building others up according to their needs, that it may benefit those who listen. Ephesians 4:29.

0: life.
1: Happy 11s, everybody. My 11s snack of choice today, an oat and raisin cookie from the Co-op Bakery. Absolutely marvellous. It's Dave with you on Talking Point, just filling in for today and tomorrow. Thanks for having me. And of course, on Talking Point, we get to discuss the big topics, the heavy topics as well. Sometimes also the lighter, frothier questions of life. Speaking of frothy, have you encountered the should you take a coffee or iced coffee into an interview debate? Now, one of my colleagues told me this is a big thing on media that is social at the moment. Lots of people asking this question. And it got me thinking, is it really a good idea to walk into a job interview with a coffee or an iced coffee in hand, putting it down on the table in front of the interview panel? Could it be a distraction? Might it make a negative first impression? Does it make someone seem like a less serious candidate? I mean, I've never had one of those iced coffees, but they look so fun. I mean, sometimes they've got cream and, you know, marshmallows and cherries and stuff. It almost looks like a pudding, like a dessert. Do you want to take that into an interview? I'm not sure. Maybe a sort of an Americano, maybe, or a cappuccino. I don't know. I've never taken a coffee into an interview. I don't think I would. I'd just be worried about knocking it over, to be honest. It feels like a hazard that you just don't need. It's already going to be stressful enough. What do you reckon? If you have any thoughts about this, feel free to weigh in. Also, and I don't want to open a can of worms here or a can of iced coffee, but what about tea and coffee in a church service? Obviously, it's a big part of welcoming people into church. But once the service gets going, should hot beverages be finished and put aside? Is it acceptable to sip your cuppa while the pastor is preaching? I'm sitting on the fence with this one, but I'd love to hear your perspective. 01782 911 111 if you want to get in touch. This is Emily Faith now.

Yes, God with us in the little things, in just those normal everyday life moments. We were just talking about this. Should you take a coffee or iced coffee into an interview? It's a debate that's been kicking off online. In fact, it was fascinating. In that song, there was mention of coffee, wasn't there? After church, Sunday morning coffee, after church, Sunday morning cup of coffee with my friends. Even Natalie Lane seems to be talking about it. Is it inadvisable, if you've got a job interview, to go into that interview and sit down in front of the panel with a coffee or an iced coffee? Ariana says, bring a bottle of water just in case. I agree with that, Ariana. But should wait for the interviewer to offer a hot drink. But even then, suppose you're in a job interview and the panel offer you a tea or coffee. Do you say yes? Do you want to then create the inconvenience of them having to make a tea or a coffee for you? Is it better to say no? I mean, there's so many variables here. Although I have got a potential solution. How about, instead of going into the interview with one coffee, you bring a whole tray load of cappuccinos for everybody, and then everyone's happy. You see, I think that's fine. I think that could sort it out. That would make a good first impression. Well, on the way, we will be hearing part of our life issues discussion this week, where we often take a look at some of the big questions of life and faith. And this week's topic, it's really important to address, but it also deals with some potentially upsetting themes, just so you know, including emotional, spiritual, and physical abuse, as we consider the legacy of Soul Survivor Festival. So that is on the way. We'll do that in a few minutes. If you don't want to listen to that, I fully understand. That is Life Issues on the way. It will be a really interesting conversation, though. So if you want to consider that, maybe you went to a Soul Survivor back in the day when you were discovering faith. We will look into this together. Also on the way, music from Drakeford.

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2: I really do try to put God right at the start of my day, so when I wake up, I thank him for my sleep, I thank him for the day that's ahead, and when I get downstairs to my breakfast, my UCB notes are there.
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2: 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And then a few thoughts that are there for me to read. 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

0: Good to have you listening to UCB One today. Good morning. It's Dave taking care of the show today, playing Drakeford and Good Lord as we come up to 20 minutes past 11. Well, this week's life issues confronts challenging themes that you might find upsetting. So do feel free to turn the radio down for the next 7 or 8 minutes or turn over to UCB Two. So Soul Survivor Festivals in the UK attracted thousands of young people during the 90s and noughties. Teenagers came expectant for worship, Bible teaching, and dramatic encounters with the Holy Spirit. Many left feeling empowered as part of a generation that would change the world for Jesus. What is it like to be an adult today, looking back to when you were a kid in the crowd? How do you reflect on those experiences after both a Church of England review and an independent report commissioned by trustees of Soul Survivor substantiated claims of misconduct by its founder, Mike Pilavachi? Well, Vicky Gibbons has been speaking to Dr. Lucy Sixsmith, a Cambridge academic who attended those youth festivals as a teenager.
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2: And of course, when you talk about what others during those Soul Survivor generations went on to do in terms of volunteering and feeling like they were empowered to go out and help save the world. In your own way, you had those experiences, thinking about what happened in Bexley and also the ways in which you tried to do outreach in Bath with Alpha and Russia as well. Share a bit more about those kind of, we can't do all of them right now, but just that sense of, you did feel you had a purpose having been to these Soul Survivor events, and how confusing that is for you today as you navigate what God is calling you to now in light of those past experiences.
3: So as I said near the beginning, because I had such a large sort of network of other Christians that I knew as a teenager, that gave a certain amount of momentum to not just going to the festivals and I don't know, coming back to school and going to youth group, but thinking, well, what can we do? We've perhaps been to London for the Soul in the City mission. Why not have missions in Bath? And of course, some of that would have been organised by our youth leaders. There was a certain amount of kind of joint churches stuff happening anyway in Bath. And I think that created a context where the kids at school can sit down and say, well, we should run a youth alpha course for every kid in the city. We will invite all of them. We'll invite all the schools, all the churches. And we just thought that was a thing you could do. We could do it. And that was a little bit of a sort of turning point for me as a teenager, where I went into it with all the hope and idealism and excitement and came out just really tired because it was quite a lot of work. And so that's been interesting to look back on. Yeah, as part of that shift from kind of thinking that anything's possible, we can run an alpha course for the whole city. We can run events in school and save our whole school. As you mentioned, it then became going on a gap year trip with a charity to Russia in my case. When I went to university, there was a Christian Union running evangelistic events. And for me, that story was a kind of gradual shift from God is with us, anything is possible, to my goodness, I'm not very good at this. I'm also exhausted. This has all gone horribly wrong. So that's me rather than a universal story. I guess it's been interesting to look back on, to try to work out what of that was just a normal part of being a teenager. You get these big ideas. You learn how to do things. That's perhaps good. But it's also interesting to look back and see myself copying the models that were in front of me in terms of asking for the Holy Spirit to come, wanting people to come and meet Jesus, wondering whether I ended up manipulating others, even as a 16-year-old. whether I went abroad on charity trips with a kind of saviour mentality of this is sort of obviously a good thing to do, but is it really what anyone needs as they live their ordinary lives in their small Russian town or wherever else around the world?
2: What emotions do those kind of questions provoke in you? Is it emotions of guilt or shame, or what's that process like for you? Because there's the practical side of it, as you say, what was the impact on other people? But then how do you process that to even begin to find your healing in that story?
3: I feel slightly grandiose to sort of say, well, to think of it in terms of healing, as we said there, it's from the perspective of just kind of being the ordinary person in the crowd rather than a survivor or, I don't know, anyone involved in anything very dramatic. All of this is kind of ordinary teenage stuff. I think it struck me as important to think about, because all the little talks or teaching or Bible studies I was doing at the time would have had this emphasis on we're free of sin, we know the love of God, this is the kind of the freedom that we're walking in. I find it interesting that you can start with that and then think, oh my goodness, I failed because I didn't start a revival. And even though you have a framework of we know the love of God and we know forgiveness from sin, you can't take that failure to, it feels like you can't take that failure to God for forgiveness because it came after, if that makes sense. So this is something I can't quite find words for, I think. But the sense of we've started with forgiveness, this isn't really something to repent of, but it just kind of feels like I messed up. That sort of... And that's me, the teenager, rather than me now. But I guess me now is looking back on that sense of having assumed that you've messed up in some way that you can't ask for forgiveness for. Because it's not exactly sin. It's just that you didn't start a revival and save the world. How as an adult do you process those teenage thoughts that don't really make any sense when you articulate it out loud? So I'm not quite sure what words I would use for the adult emotions. But maybe it's something about going back to that sense of how many of us there were in the crowd, those kinds of slightly irrational reactions to things. The things that you look back on and think, oh, well, we were all silly when we were teenagers. But if it's bubbling away underneath all of your thoughts in your adult life, there's something that matters about the silly thoughts of teenagers. And I think there will be a lot of people who were soul survivor teenagers who were processing something like that. Something about being gentle with your past self, however silly it all was.
0: It's a tough thing to process, isn't it? You can hear it in the way that she's speaking. That was Dr. Lucy Sixsmith speaking to Vicky Gibbons. She's written a book about her experience. It's called When the Music Fades, Power, Surrender and the Soul Survivor Generation. And tomorrow you'll hear the final part of that conversation. Don't forget, it's repeated in full this Sunday evening between 8 and 9 o'clock on UCB1. Back to the music now. We've got our record of the week very soon from Cooled Out Music. But first, this is Pray from Social Club Misfits.

0: And we certainly will after midday. You are very welcome to get in touch with your prayer requests, your thoughts of things that we should be bringing to God right now, today, whether it's something personal to you, your family, maybe it's a friend that is going through a difficult time. We'd love to pray for that situation on the program after midday. Or maybe it's something in the news that God is kind of pressing on your heart right now, and we should, as a UCB family, take some time to pray about. If you'd like to put forward, suggest a prayer request, it's 01782 911111 on WhatsApp, or you're very welcome to send me an email, dave@ucb.co.uk. Time to pray just after 12 o'clock. Well, now I'm going to play you our record of the week. Called Out Music is back. Such a brilliant artist. We've loved sharing his music through the years. Back in 2020, he won the MOBO for Best Gospel Act. And this is his latest track. Have My Yes is a song of surrender. It was recorded in Nashville, bringing musicians together in the same room to create the music in real time. It's only 2 minutes, this song, which is a shame, because it deserves to be twice the length, but I think you're going to love it. Called Out Music with Have My Yes.
1: Oh yeah, oh yeah, oh yeah.
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0: so good. Our record of the week, that's Have My Yes from Called Out Music. And you'll be hearing that track feature on all the shows across the day, across the week on UCB One. Okay, pretend you're 5, 6 years old. Okay, for a moment, I'm going to ask you a question. What is your favourite animal? It's a great question. It's a timeless question. Dolphin, elephant, chimpanzee. What about a lion? Who's seen The Lion King recently? I mean, it's got to be the best Disney film of all time. Well, our next guest we'll be catching up with very soon lives in Kent, but has set up a project to essentially help lions and protect them in Kenya. Really looking forward to catching up with Christine McSween, who runs Lion Aid, and hearing about this project she is running from her home in Dover. After this one from Ellie Lion Bear and Sam Henshaw.
1: They say to bottle up your mind. Feelings are best to hide. Don't ever let another see you cry.

0: Ellie Lyne Bear and Sam Henshaw with Vulnerable on UCB One. It's 11:37. Dave here, and thank you so much for listening to Talking Point. Well, we always get an amazing array of guests with different experiences and different passions, and people that are behind wonderful projects happening around the UK and across the world. And our next guest today is Christine McSween, the director and founder of an organisation called Lyne Aid. Now, this is a Kent-based charity that is funding an amazing scheme helping villagers in Kenya and discouraging them from killing lions in the wild. Christine, welcome to Talking Point.
1: Thank you very much. I'm pleased to be here with you.
0: I've got to say, I think this is absolutely fascinating because everyone has strong feelings about lions. They are one of the most majestic, intimidating, frightening, remarkable animals on the planet. Tell us about this project. How is it working? How is it set up? And what is it achieving?
1: Okay, that's a big ask. So human-wildlife conflict has been around us for a long time, and it's one of the major reasons that lions lose their lives in the wild. Mm. We reckon in Lyne Aid there is probably only about just over 13,000 wild lions left now in the whole of Africa, the whole African continent. That's only about 5 viable populations. So we've got a major problem going on here that needs to be resolved. So as Lyne Aid, we went out to talk to Maasai groups, particularly in areas where there is high predation, because as you probably know,
0: okay.
1: Human populations are expanding. Mm-hmm. Communities tend to live in surrounding areas around the national parks. Okay. And lions will come out of the parks because there are no fences around parks. And they're really looking for food to eat. They're coming out following the prey. And what they come across is a community, a village. And in that village, there will be the households, and in the middle, they keep their livestock. The livestock for rural African communities is their wealth, these Maasai communities. Mm. And so the lions will come out and they'll see a cow. And the cow is a lot easier to catch than a piece of wildlife.
0: Sure.
1: So it's an easy meal for them. So what happens is at night, when lions hunt at night, it's dark. There are fences around the village. It's called a manyata in Africa. And the lions will run round and round the outside roaring. And the cows inside will hear the roaring and they'll panic. So they will rush out. And of course, they'll rush through the fence and straight into the arms of a lion who will then probably kill that cow. And in the morning, the villagers get up and they find that their livestock has been devastated. So what they will do in retaliation is they will go out and they will kill a lion or a hyena or a cheetah or a leopard. All these predators will do it, but lions will get picked and they'll go and kill a lion. So we went talking to the Maasai and said, well, how do we resolve this, guys? Because this is a huge problem. So they came up with a unique scheme, and it's the one that we now run. And what we do, which has been done before, is we put bright lights around the perimeter fence of the village, and they blink. And at night, it's very, very dark in Africa. You don't have the light pollution, so the lions can see this from a long distance away. And if they see blinking lights, that's a man with a torch. Man with a torch is probably a man with a gun. Mm. So they will steer clear and they'll go elsewhere where it's dark. So that puts them away in the first place. But what we do that's different, there's two very big things that are different that the Maasai explained to us was the way forward. We also put a light in each household in the village. And there's usually about 25 households in the village. So for the first time, they've got an electric light in their house. And the second thing we do is that those villages pay for that kit for all the lights. And they pay with livestock. Each householder donates 2 heads of livestock to the project. And they then become what's called an insurance herd. And we give them a separate ear tag, a yellow ear tag, to say they stay within the community, but they now belong to the Lyne Aid insurance herd. And what then happens is that if a lion kills a cow or a sheep or a goat or a donkey, whatever it is, the village elders, the committee, will go and examine this. Not us, we don't do it, they run it themselves.
0: Okay.
1: And if they think it's a true predation incident, they will immediately give them a cow back or a sheep, whatever it is, from the insurance herd. So it's a cow for a cow, replacement animal, and it's on the spot. And it works.
0: Mm.
1: And because any animals in the insurance herd, as they breed, those cubs, those babies, all belong to the insurance herd as well. So the insurance herd grows, the predation goes down. So we're getting a bigger and bigger insurance herd. And it's so powerful. And the communities there are so powerful that there are 58 villages in that ecosystem. We've only equipped 6 so far because of funding limitations. But if any of those other villages, in those other 52 villages, lose an animal to predation, they also will get a replacement animal from the insurance herd. And what does that mean? It means that nobody in the entire Merowashi massive ecosystem will go out and kill a lion in retaliation for predation. So it's a massive change. Now, and I told you we put lights in each house.
0: Yeah.
1: What does that do? That gives these people a whole different life. Suddenly they can switch a light on. They don't have to use the toxic kerosene lamps. They're dangerous. They give you cataracts. So the incidence of cataracts is going down. Women can cook. Children can now do their homework because they've got light at night. So you've got, what are the benefits here? You've got better health. You've got safety because they're safe from the predators. You have got an economic benefit because their livestock remains intact. You've got education for the children. And then you've got the big one at the end, which we all talk about, is that we are saving predators. We are saving lions from being killed. And it's a very successful project. Not a single lion has been killed in retaliation since we started this in September 2022.
0: Yeah. You've broken this cycle of retaliation. I think there's something we could all learn from that. That's a remarkable project, and it seems to be doing really, really good work. Christine, looking ahead, what are your hopes for the future of the project, and what are your hopes for the Maasai communities involved and lion conservation more broadly as well?
1: Okay. Well, what is the future of the project? Well, we need more funding. I mean, that's the absolute request here. Because what will happen is that at some point when we've done maybe another 2 or 3 villages, and it's about £6,000 to equip one village with all the solar panels and the cables and the what. Once that goes in, then there'll be another, say, 50 heads of livestock donated to the project. So what needs to happen in the future is that the community as a whole need to agree to sell some of that livestock, that insurance herd livestock, at market. That will then bring in the money to equip another village. As soon as another village comes in, you've got another, say, 50 heads of livestock coming in. So it becomes self-funding, and it's the first project really we've got out in Africa that has got the potential to run itself, and we don't keep needing to put external funding in. What we will then do is go into another Maasai area, another area where there is predation, and we start the project again there. Already there are Maasai communities all over Africa coming to Merowashi saying, can we join, can we be part of this? And so hopefully we can expand this project into other areas, and of course the money that comes into the community is enormous, because not only is there going to be enough money to make sure everybody has a replacement animal, but you'll have money that you can put into the schooling, you've got money for fencing, veterinary fees, all the expenses that these communities have is within their own hands. It's going to give them a whole new enriched way of life. It's amazing.
0: Well,
1: so that is a massive goal for the project.
0: Bless you, Christine. Well, thank you for sharing in such great detail and really explaining how it works. It sounds like a win-win, win for the people, win for the lions. So keep up the good work. And if people want to discover more, what's the best way they can do that?
1: If they go onto our

0: all about the fruit of the Spirit, those qualities, those characteristics that start to appear in the life of someone that follows Jesus. Nine things from Sarah and Natalia on UCB One, where now we take a moment to consider the struggles, the challenges of our brothers and sisters that are part of the persecuted church.
1: This is Salam. 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The Christian converts in this region first come to faith. They encounter a life-threatening dilemma. Do they tell their family and friends about the invaluable treasure they've just found, or do they keep it for themselves? Sharing their faith could result in ostracism or abuse from their family, loss of livelihood, threats, torture, or even death. The why of sharing Christ is understood, but our persecuted brothers and sisters need the Spirit's guidance in the when and how. Join us in praying that the Lord makes these new Christians as wise as serpents and innocent as doves, faithfully sharing the gospel.
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1: UCB News at 12 o'clock. I'm Vicky Gibbons. A man's denied murdering a seven-year-old girl and her aunt in a house fire. Valentina Foster and Natalie McDonald were killed in Grangetown near Middlesbrough last month, while four others were injured by the flames. Jaden Wright, who's 23, pleaded not guilty as he appeared before Teesside Crown Court by video link from prison. Andy Burnham's urged world leaders to develop strict rules to rein in artificial intelligence. The Prime Minister's addressed the United Nations, but it could pit him on a collision course with Donald Trump, who says he has fears about AI being a hoax.
2: I'm not going to stifle growth of something that will be bigger than the Industrial Revolution. Many say bigger than the Industrial Revolution or the Internet itself.
1: A man accused of a knife attack which sparked riots across Northern Ireland has had his case sent to the Crown Court. Hadi Aladid is accused of attempting to murder Stephen Ogilvie, who lost his eye in an attack in North Belfast in June. Homes, cars and a bus were torched in disorder which broke out in a number of areas. Vulnerable and elderly residents of a Cornish town are being cared for at a local church while experts deal with a suspected Second World War II bomb found in the harbour. People from more than 300 homes in Falmouth have evacuated for the day. The Reverend Adam Dunning from All Saints Church says a fantastic team of local council people are there alongside church volunteers.
3: So the church is this calm space. Parishioners and clergy are here to reassure people, to be at their side and to pray. If they need prayers, we'll be here for that too. In terms of what we're called to do to serve our neighbours, it's a testimony to the Christian spirit.
1: And it's due to hit 25 degrees Celsius in parts of the country this week, but that's not stopping us from Christmas shopping. John Lewis says charity Christmas cards searches are up 75% on last year. That's the latest UCB News.
4: And this is UCB One. Hello, it's Dave with you. Just gone 2 minutes past 12. Shall we take a look at your weather today? I think we should. Well, we had rain clearing in the south of Scotland and the northeast of England. Pretty heavy stuff earlier on, but that's clearing away to leave some dry conditions for most of the UK for the rest of the afternoon. Temperatures around 16 to 19 degrees, except in the southeast, where there'll be highs of 23 or 24. Pretty warm down south. Welcome to a whole hour to stop and pause and pray, to make some space if you've got a moment during your lunch break, whatever you're up to today. Let's use this time to draw close to God, to bring our prayer requests to Him, and also to get into God's Word as well with our daily devotional, the UCB Word for Today. Speaking of God's Word, let's be inspired by a verse from the Gospel of John.
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0: Turbulent Skies from Lauren Daigle on UCB One. It's 6 minutes past midday. Hello, welcome to the programme. It's Dave taking care of things today, and it's now an opportunity, certainly between now and 1 o'clock actually, to make some space to stop and pause and bring our prayer requests to God. And if you would like to share something on your heart, something that you would like prayed about on the radio this afternoon, I'd love to hear from you. You can email dave@ucb.co.uk or you can WhatsApp your thoughts, your prayers to 01782 911 111. Sometimes we forget, don't we, what a privilege it is to pray. Sometimes we struggle to do it because we're dealing with so many thoughts in our minds, so much distraction. But perhaps we've forgotten about the beauty and simplicity of prayer as well. Let's reflect on that reality with these thoughts from our friend Pippa.
1: Hello, I'm Pippa Cramer, Pastoral Care and Seniors Minister at Holy Trinity Claygate and co-founder of the Daily Hope free phone line. Prayer to me is about talking to and listening to God, spending time with Him. Any parent loves to spend time with their child, and I love to think of God our Father delighting when we, His children, spend time with Him. In my experience, this gets easier. The more time I spend with God, the more I get to know Him. I guess that's the same with all relationships, isn't it? The more time you spend together, the closer you become. I think as well as chatting about my worries and concerns, God loves it when I tell Him how great He is, how much I love Him, when I worship Him. My prayer for all of us is to spend more time with God, to become more and more like Him.

That's a good prayer, isn't it? Help me not grow weary of doing good. And at the same time, maybe today you are feeling weary. You are feeling the stress and strain of life. You know, there was a lot in the news at the start of the week about mental health challenges and provision of care for children and young people, and how our country is struggling to deal with that right now. But of course, most of us will have some kind of mental health struggle to a varying degree at some point in our lives. I mean, if you're having a really tough week or a tough year, you may well feel stressed, burnt out. You might not have a mental health condition, but you might just be finding life really, really hard. And also you might be struggling to express that to people because you just want to try and stay strong for the people in your life. Obviously, it's a bit of a cliche, but certainly as blokes, where my fella's at, we can relate to this, you know? I'm sure the same is true for women as well, you know? And we've heard that phrase many times, it's okay not to be okay. And certainly the church, in a wider sense, and our own personal church communities, they've got to be places where people can be honest about what they're feeling and going through. I was listening to a pastor preaching about the Beatitudes, which Jesus speaks at the beginning of the Sermon on the Mount. I just want to share the first two. Blessed are the poor in spirit, for theirs is the kingdom of heaven. Blessed are those who mourn, for they will be comforted. And so we mourn for our sin, you know, we mourn for our own moral failures and weaknesses. But I also think Jesus is showing us that his followers don't need to bury or ignore difficult emotions and deep-rooted pain. Blessed are those who mourn, for they will be comforted. Our God empathizes with us. Jesus wept with the ones that he loved. So let's pray about this now. Heavenly Father, help us to lay down our burdens today. Lead us through days and seasons where we feel hard-pressed, under pressure. Thank you, God, that you love and comfort the brokenhearted. Help us not to bottle things up, but to be honest with you, with our friends and our family. Today, Father, remind us that you are in control. We can't do anything good if you're not in it. Lord God, give us back joy today. Calm our minds. Help us to stop worrying. Help us to start living the abundant life Jesus promised. Amen.

0: Need to Breathe and the Red Clay Strays. Mama Loves Me on UCB1. It's 12:25 and time doesn't really matter right now. We're just making time and space to stop and pause and pray. If there's anything on your heart right now that you would like to share with the UCB1 family, you're very welcome to get in touch. I'd love to pray for you in any situation today before 1 o'clock. Right now, though, some bite-sized Bible teaching in our daily devotional, the UCB Word for Today, and some great words of encouragement to consider.
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2: The God of Second Chances. After suffering a humiliating defeat, God gave Joshua a second chance at victory. In Joshua 8, verse 1, we read, "Arise, go up to Ai. See, I have given into your hand the king of Ai, his people, his city, and his land." The king of Ai, still strutting with pride from victory number one, set out for victory number two. He marched towards Joshua, leaving the town unprotected. Joshua's elite squad charged and set fire to it, and Joshua reversed his course, catching the army of Ai in the middle. The victory was complete. Contrast this attack with the first one. In the first attack, Joshua consulted spies. In the second, he listened to God. In the first, he stayed home. In the second, he led the way. The point? God gave Joshua a new plan. Try again, my way. And when he followed God's strategy, victory happened. It always does. Perhaps like Joshua, you too have suffered a humiliating defeat. If so, here are two things you need to know. Firstly, don't give up on God, for he won't give up on you. Let the wicked forsake his way, and the unrighteous man his thoughts. Let him return to the Lord, and he will have mercy on him, and to our God, for he will abundantly pardon. That's Isaiah 55, verse 7. Number two, God will give you another chance. Jonah ran from the call of God, but God wasn't through for him. And in Jonah 3, verse 1 and 2, we read, "Now the word of the Lord came to Jonah the second time, saying, arise, go to Nineveh." He did. And what God did for Joshua and Jonah, he will do for you if you turn to him.

0: Jeremiah Paltan and Cadence, that is Galactic Grace on UCB One. Hopefully your morning went okay. Maybe it's lunch break time, an opportunity just to stop and have a bit of a break and maybe a sandwich and a packet of crisps or whatever's going on. Sometimes we just need to take a breath and just get away from the stress and the strain and the job list and draw close to our Heavenly Father. That's what we like to do at this point of the program. And we're going to have some help now with a prayer by the pastor and writer, Malcolm Duncan. His words, I think, could be really, really helpful as we let them wash over us. And they're shared by Danielle.
1: May the God of the autumn enable you to let go of things that no

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May the God of spring help you to see new life being formed in you. 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

0: That is the glorious sound of Beach Chapel, a pretty new band to UCB One, really enjoying sharing their music. Give You the World. And it's Dave with you. Now, as we lead up to Disability Sunday on the 27th of September, Christian charity Through the Roof are joining us on Time for Prayer to share extracts from resources they're creating called Room at the Table, exploring the ABC of disability inclusion. And to date, we're hearing from Abigail.
1: Here's a clip from a new video resource for churches from Through the Roof. It's called Room at the Table, exploring the ABC of disability inclusion. Let's hear from Abigail Wang, a roof breaker disability champion who has various neurological conditions, wears hearing aids, and has general anxiety disorder.
2: I do know that my identity is in Jesus Christ, and that I am the daughter of the King Jesus, and I am a child of God, and that's the most important thing to remember, because if nothing else fails, that is the most important thing to remember. And as I was telling my friend who's just been diagnosed with autism, and she's got a PhD and she's a Christian, I was like, that you might have some more new identities, but primarily your identity is in Jesus Christ, and you are a child of God.
0: It's really good to hear Abigail's confidence in her identity, isn't it? And that's what we can all hold on to, whatever we are facing, whatever challenges that we have. So should we just pray right now? Heavenly Father, we praise you. We praise you for the diversity of people that make up the body of Christ. Thank you for all the different people that make up the church. Thank you for the gifts you've given to each one of us and for the encouragement that we can be to each other. We pray for people who are neurodivergent, including those with a diagnosis of autism, like the friend that was mentioned by Abigail. Would you bless her today? Would you help everyone to know that they are fearfully and wonderfully made and loved by you? Help us appreciate each other's gifts and work to support and build God's kingdom together. In Jesus' name, amen.

0: That's a good prayer, isn't it? Heavenly Father, give us eyes to see what you are doing in our lives, what you are doing in the world, how you change and transform lives through the power of your Holy Spirit. Well, still to come before 1 o'clock, music from Jamie McDonald and One Common up next.
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That is One Common with Keep On. And thank you for having me on the program today. It's been great fun doing Talking Points. I'll actually be back in tomorrow as well from 9 o'clock. It's Sarah on Drive, of course it is, and it's Steve keeping you company for your afternoon with loads of fun and cracky music lined up from the likes of Bodie, Ben Hayden and Britt Nicole as well. I'll leave you with this. Enjoy the rest of your Wednesday. God bless, and I'll see you tomorrow. Looking around.

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1: UCB News at 1 o'clock. I'm Vicky Gibbons. Andy Burnham's called on world leaders to rise to the moment as he says the UK wants to lead efforts to fight against rogue AI systems. It could put him at odds with Donald Trump, who says he would resist attempts to rein in what he calls superintelligence. Defence Secretary Wes Streeting says action is needed.
2: This is an industrial revolution at a pace and scale we've never seen before. It has extraordinary potential for the betterment of humanity, but it also has potential, as some of the biggest brains and titans in tech have warned us, to be a weapon of mass destruction.
1: The number of deaths from drug use in Scotland rose by 11% last year, with more than 1,100 lives lost. The drugs ministers raised concerns about the impact of an increasingly toxic and unpredictable substance supply. Meanwhile, children as young as 13 have been referred to a specialist clinic for a bladder condition linked to sustained use of ketamine. The study from Alder Hey NHS Foundation Trust and Lancaster University show the majority of patients are girls from deprived areas. Professor Rachel Isber runs the clinic at Alder Hey.
3: The clinic is a urology clinic, so they're there for their bladder issues. Stopping using ketamine is the only thing that will improve bladder health. We can treat symptoms, but the only thing that helps is stopping the ketamine.
1: 15 men have been found guilty of plotting the 2019 Easter Sunday bombings in Sri Lanka. More than 270 people were killed and more than 500 were injured by the coordinated attacks on three churches and three hotels. Yesterday, the country's High Court sentenced the men to life prison terms. Nine other men were acquitted. And in sport, UEFA's president says trust in FIFA's not been restored. Alexander Seferin has spoken for the first time since Gianni Infantino's failed plan to sell stakes in the World Cup. That's the latest UCB News.
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4: So do not fear, for I am with you. Do not be dismayed, for I am your God. 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I will uphold you with my righteous right hand. 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

0: Kicking this afternoon show off with a bit of Bodhi. That is Liar Liar. Good afternoon. Hello there. Best wishes, warmest regards, and welcome to Steve Best in the Afternoon, Wednesday, the 23rd of September. Thanks to Dave. He's going to be back. I think he's back with us tomorrow. That's right, yes. With Talking Point. And we have 3 hours of very fine music and bits and pieces from around the world to make you think and hopefully to encourage you as well. Plus some Bible teaching and your chance to win. We've got standing ovations, fanfares and rounds of applause all going begging today. We're also talking about long-running number one records, what they build stadiums out of these days. Some great news for the legacy of Dolly Parton. The ultimate way to keep your coffee warm, which I really love. And a bizarre theft from Australia. Among many things we're going to be talking about today. If you'd like to be a part of the action, all you've got to do is get in touch through email. It's steve@ucb.co.uk. Or you can message in through WhatsApp from wherever you are in the world on +44 1782 911 111. Right, let's get back to the music with Ben Hayden.
1: It's gonna be okay, just hold on. It's gonna be okay, just hold on.
2: Made my way out through the dark, it was tougher times. All the hurt from the past kept me up at night. Habits that I couldn't break, like nothing's right. A couple lies that I made to a double life. I've been looking for the balm to heal the pain. Digging deep through the Psalms and I read away. I feel so calm and you keep me safe. With outstretched arms, you lead the way. I feel you say.

okay. You'll find your way. 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Stuck in the same sad place for days, dealing with the same old pain. But let me tell you, there are some brighter days on the horizon. You just can't see them yet. You'll find a way to believe.

0: The One. So some music news, and Ella Langley's song Choosing Texas has just overtaken Mariah Carey's All I Want for Christmas Is You to become the longest running number one single in American chart history. The song was actually released back in October, topped the chart for the first time in the Billboard charts in February, and now has spent 23 weeks at number one. It also hit number one on the UK singles chart in September. That song also spent 23 weeks at number one, making it the UK's longest running chart topper. Now, both of these things have raised questions within the music industry about stagnation in the charts and questions about whether streaming services are doing enough to promote new music. Now, I'm going to be controversial here. This is just my own opinion, but back in the 70s, when I started listening to pop music, I was really interested in the charts. I listened to Tom Brown doing the top 20 every Sunday evening. But I have to say, once I started to really get into my own music and to like so many different styles, I kind of stopped bothering about the charts because, and again, this is where it might get controversial. You may disagree with me on this, but for me, I don't really care what other people are buying. What really matters is what I'm listening to and what people are recommending I enjoy. Other people can enjoy what they want. So to me, the charts have always been a bit immaterial since about the 90s or there onwards. And I know not everyone agrees. That is just my personal opinion, but I'd love to know what you think. Do you really go by what the charts say? Do they matter to you? Because to me, I have no idea what people are buying. And to be honest, I don't really care when it comes to the kind of music I listen to. Of course, when it comes to Christian music, I'm interested in what's the most popular, but that's different. When it comes to personal styles of music, I'm only really interested in the music I listen to and the people that people recommend to me. Anything else, what is popular, in inverted commas, doesn't really matter. I do realise that's controversial. You may be appalled. You may disagree. It's just my own opinion. But certainly when it comes to Christian music, music made by Christians, we're looking to play the very best music here, and we will continue to do that. And we've got Brit Nicole on the way next.
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0: It's new from Abigail Joy. It's called 2 Cents here on UCB One. Well, for my 2 cents worth, I'm going to give you something with which you can amaze your family, friends and your work colleagues. Now, yes, it's time once more for
1: Steve's Fact of the Day.
0: And this Wednesday, we've got an amazing fact from Oxford University. Back in 1840, a battery-powered bell was set up there and expected to last 3 or 4 years. It's still ringing today, 186 years later, and it's rung approximately 10 billion times without stopping. Impressive.
1: Steve's Fact of the Day.
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playing Praise Lubangu here on UCB1. That is Fair Weather. Right, well, we have a great opportunity for you to get a little bit more involved in what happens on UCB1 and UCB2. Maybe you've always wanted to have your say on what goes on, the programming, the various different things that happen. Well, now you do have a chance. It's the UCB Big Radio Survey. You'll find it at our website, and you could even win a smart speaker in the process by spending about 15 minutes answering some questions. And it's not just multiple choice. It gives you a chance to actually think and write down your thoughts as well. Like I say, it'll take about 15 minutes, and if you want to be involved, you've got till the 25th of October, incidentally. You can go to ucb.co.uk/big radio survey, and if you do that, you'll see right there on the front, you can immediately start doing the survey. Like I say, it'll give you, it'll take you about 15 minutes, we reckon. I haven't done it myself, but I've had a look at some of the questions, and it certainly gives you a chance to input into how your UCB1 is doing at the moment and whether we could improve it in any way. So do get involved. ucb.co.uk/big radio survey. That is the place to go.

Steve Best in the afternoon here on UCB1, and time to take a look at your afternoon weather. Heavy rain clearing into the North Sea this afternoon. Elsewhere, dry with sunny spells and still feeling warm in the southeast. For Scotland, Northern Ireland and the north of England, a little fresher today at 13 to 17 degrees. For Wales and the rest of England, 20 to 23 degrees Celsius.

Matt Carney on Steve Best in the afternoon. We're not too far away now, about 10 minutes, in fact, from 10 Minute Bible Talks. We're continuing our journey through Judges, and we've reached chapter 12 today with Keith Simon. We're asking whether we prioritise being right over having unity amongst us. We're going to hear about a stark and rather extreme version of disunity from Judges 12, where we see many Israelites killed, but not by a foreign army, no, by their own people. A very strange and disturbing story coming up today. But Keith Simon is going to lead us through it sensitively in a few minutes' time as we take a look at Judges 12 in 10 Minute Bible Talks.

0: That is Dawson Hollow, and that is Boomerang. It always comes back, doesn't it? Every single time, even if you don't want it to. You're listening to Steve Best in the Afternoon on UCB One. Coming up very shortly, 10-minute Bible talks. We've also got a chance for you to win after 2 o'clock in a Flick or Trick. But right now, it is time for a moment of culture.
1: Wordscapes with Steve Best.
0: Yes, it's etymology, basically, and we're looking at the origins of words, phrases, idioms, all that kind of stuff. And if you would like to send in your thoughts about that, maybe something's puzzled you over the years, I'll tell you how you can get involved in just a moment. But first, let's look at today's, excuse me, and that is the word tycoon, referring, of course, to a wealthy person with power. But its etymology actually takes us right back to some Eastern languages. In fact, you can trace it back to Japanese and Chinese. For both those languages, the Japanese tycoon, T-A-I-K-U-M, and the Chinese taikyun, which is very, very, very similar, T-A-I-K-I-U-N. The word was a title given to the Shogun of Japan when speaking to foreigners in the mid-19th century. It meant Lord, and it had the connotation of ranking higher, even, than the Emperor of Japan. Shortly after its introduction in Japanese, tycoon appeared in English to describe a very successful or important business person. So there we go. When you hear the word tycoon, it has its origins in Japanese and Chinese. Fascinating stuff, isn't it? And there you know. If you'd like me to take a look at the origins of a word, phrase or idiom, all you got to do is drop me a line. It could be a place name as well, or even a person's name. Happy to do any of those. Just drop me an email, please. Emails only to steve@ucb.co.uk. And I'll do the rest, and we'll bring you another one just after 1:30 tomorrow afternoon here on Steve Best in the Afternoon. 10-minute Bible Talks is coming up very shortly. Just before that, Jervis Campbell.

0: with the tide.
1: The latest from Jervis Campbell is called Tide. It's UCB One Wednesday afternoon. Steve here with Steve Best in the afternoon. And we've reached that time again. It's 10-minute Bible Talks. We're in Judges right now. And before we take a listen to today's study from Judges 12, let's see how much we can remember about yesterday's.
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1: Yesterday, Jeff in Judges 11 brought us a rather tragic story where one sinful judge's rash vow caused him a great deal of pain and loss. And we learned a lot about our decision-making and what should motivate that. That is yesterday. Now today, Keith Simon is talking about Judges chapter 12. When it comes to theological matters or disagreements within the church, do we model Jesus' grace or forgiveness, or do we treat them as the enemy? A somewhat disturbing story, but brought to us with sensitivity by Keith Simon as we take a look at Judges chapter 12.
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7: How can you tell if someone is a Christian? If you see a hijab, you know the person is a Muslim. If you see a red dot on a person's forehead, you know they're Hindu. A yarmulke? Well, they're Jewish. But Christians? We don't have a uniform or a hat to put on. We have different ethnicities, we listen to different music, we wear different clothes. So how can you tell if someone is a Christian? Jesus gives us the answer in John 13. He said, "By this everyone will know that you are my disciples if you love one another." Love. That's supposed to be the defining mark of a Christian. But honestly, that makes me wonder, have I ever seen a Christian? Because when I look around at how Christians treat one another, including how I treat others on social media or in church politics or denominational divides, I wonder. Facebook fights, Twitter meltdowns, theological tribalism, political wars, racial tensions. Sometimes it's hard to tell whether we're following Jesus or just looking for a holy war. But it's always been like that. Judges 12 is one of those tragic moments in Israel's history where the greatest threat doesn't come from an outside enemy, it comes from inside the people of God. Jephthah, the judge of Israel, has just led a victorious battle against the Ammonites. But instead of celebrating, the tribe of Ephraim shows up furious. They weren't invited to the fight, and they feel robbed of the glory. They threaten to burn Jephthah's house down over it. Judges 12:1. The Ephraimites ask Jephthah, "Why did you go to fight the Ammonites without calling us to go with you? We're going to burn down your house over your head." This isn't the first time the tribe of Ephraim has pulled something like this. They did the same thing to Gideon back in Judges 8, complaining that they weren't included in the battle. But unlike Gideon, who de-escalated the situation with diplomacy, Jephthah doesn't bother with negotiation. He just goes right back at them. He goes to war with them. Verse 4, Jephthah called together the men of Gilead and fought against Ephraim, striking them down. Then comes one of the most brutal scenes in the chapter. The Gileadites, so this is a tribe of Israel, captured the fords of the Jordan leading to Ephraim, that's another tribe in Israel, and whenever a survivor of Ephraim said, "Let me cross over," the men of Gilead asked him, "Are you an Ephraimite?" And if he replied, "No," they said, "All right, say Shibboleth." If he said Sibboleth, because he could not pronounce the word correctly, they seized him and killed him at the fords of the Jordan. 42,000 Ephraimites were killed at that time. See, this wasn't just a battle, it was a massacre, and it happened because God's people turned on each other. Here's what's chilling about this story. The Ephraimites didn't look any different from the other Israelites. They were the same people, they were part of the same nation, they were worshiping the same God, but when they spoke, their dialect betrayed them, so they were killed. 42,000 Israelites died, not at the hands of an enemy nation, but at the hands of their own brothers. And here's the thing, when Jephthah ruled, there was no record of peace in Israel. Unlike previous judges who brought stability after their victories, Jephthah's time as a judge is marked by division, bloodshed, and a lack of unity among God's people. The scars of this internal war ran deep. It's easy to shake our heads at Israel's civil war, but if we're honest, the church today isn't much different. We might not take swords to each other, but we do cut each other down with our words, our accusations, our self-righteousness. We build walls between denominations, between political tribes and theological camps. We attack fellow believers over politics, worship styles, or minor theological disagreements. Why is it that we are often more patient, more gracious, and more willing to listen to people outside the church than we are to our own brothers and sisters in Christ? Jephthah was willing to negotiate with foreign armies, but when it came to his fellow Israelites, he went straight for the kill. Do we do the same thing? Do we extend grace to outsiders but hold grudges against fellow Christians? Do we justify hostility toward Christians because they're wrong about something? Do we look at people who worship differently, who vote differently, who interpret certain doctrines differently, and think of them as the enemy instead of as our family? Paul saw this same problem in the church in Corinth. They were dealing with division among their members. And in chapter 6, Paul asks the church in Corinth a question that would make most Christians today feel uncomfortable. Paul asks them, why not rather be wronged? Why not rather be cheated? Think about that. Instead of demanding to be right, instead of clinging to our pride, instead of fighting for our reputation, what if we were willing to be wronged for the sake of unity? Isn't that what Jesus did? In a later chapter, Paul goes on to say that knowledge puffs up, but love builds up. He's saying you might be the smartest person in the room, you might have the best theology, the best argument, the most airtight doctrine, but if it doesn't lead to love, what good is it? If your knowledge makes you more arrogant instead of more compassionate, you're missing the point entirely. We often lament the way the world rejects Jesus, but sometimes we are the ones making him look less appealing. If love is supposed to be the mark of a Christian, what does it say about us when we're more eager to win a theological argument than to love our neighbor? And Jephthah's story is a warning of what happens when we forget that we are one people, saved by one God for one purpose, and ultimately, this points us to the only one who can unite us, and that's Jesus. And Judges is a book filled with broken leaders, leaders who saved Israel for a time but couldn't change their hearts. But Jesus is the true and better judge, the one who didn't come to win a war against his people, but to win a war for his people. Unlike Jephthah, Jesus didn't strike down his people when they rebelled against him. Instead, he was struck down for them. John 1:11 says, he came to his own, but his own did not receive him. Jesus knows what it's like to be rejected. The Israelites turned on him. The religious leaders opposed him. Even his own disciples abandoned him. And yet, how did he respond? Not by calling down fire, not by raising up an army, not by striking back. Instead, he responded with forgiveness.

0: have to be known for our divisions anymore. We don't have to fight for status, for theological dominance. We don't have to fight for control. The King of Kings has already won the only battle that matters, the battle over sin and death. And he calls us to something greater than just being right. He calls us to love. We live in a world that is quick to divide and slow to reconcile. But as followers of Jesus, we are called to be different. Instead of assuming the worst about your fellow believers, extend grace. Instead of arguing to win, listen to understand. Instead of treating people who disagree with us as enemies, let's treat them as our family, as our brothers and sisters in Christ. Let me ask you, where in your life do you need to lay down your sword? Maybe it's a church conflict that's gone on too long. Maybe it's a grudge against a fellow Christian, maybe someone who was in your small group. Maybe it's just the way you talk about other Christians when they're not around. Whatever it is, Jesus calls us to something better. By this, everyone will know that you are my disciples if you love one another. And that's the real sign of a Christian. Not a cross necklace, not a theological stance, not a denomination. Love. Let's be people who fight for that. Amen.
1: Keith, thank you very much indeed. Tomorrow, Tony Wilmoth is here to take a look at Judges chapter 13, and we'll be introduced to Israel's latest hero, Samson. And we'll hear how Samson, while ultimately compromising and falling into sin and unfaithfulness, was nonetheless used by God. That's coming up tomorrow. First time to hear that will be 20 past one in the morning, then at 5:30 on Breakfast with Bex, and then here finally on Steve Best in the afternoon.

0: You are listening to UCB One, very nearly 2 o'clock here on Steve Best in the afternoon. Coming up in just a few moments, Rebecca Smith takes a look at the latest national and international news headlines. After that, you could win yourself a standing ovation on the show. Yes, you can, with Flick or Trick, our movie-based quiz. Also coming up, we have our daily devotional word for today.
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2: UCB News at 2 o'clock. I'm Rebecca Smith. Andy Burnham could be on course to clash with Donald Trump on AI. The Prime Minister wants strict rules to rein in artificial intelligence, whereas Donald Trump's told the UN fears over the technology are a hoax. The Prime Minister's announced a new AI partnership with the US to help protect critical infrastructure from attack. Mr. Burnham says Britain will push for global standards to ensure AI is developed safely.
3: As His Majesty said, the task before us is not merely to advance technology, but to ensure that it remains firmly in the service of humanity.
2: The number of drug deaths in Scotland has increased, with the country once again having the worst fatality rate in Europe. Figures from National Records of Scotland show more than 1,100 people died because of substance use in 2025. Police have arrested six people after protesters gathered in Hampshire ahead of an expected migrant arrival. It's thought the boat was meant to be taken to Gosport, but ended up going along the coast to Dover instead. A mass shooting at a house party in South Africa has killed 11 people. Police say three perpetrators entered and opened fire at a property around 19 miles south of the city of Durban. A church in the Cornish town of Falmouth is expecting to look after people evacuated from a bomb disposal safety area for the rest of today. More than 300 homes have been cleared after a suspected Second World War device was found. Those with nowhere to go have been sent to All Saints Church. Reverend Adam Dunning says bomb disposal experts are making sure people are safe.
4: They are going to have to remove it from the harbour, and the plan is to take it out to sea and explode it there. The sort of danger point is that move. If anything unforeseen were to happen during that move, that's where people have been taken to a place of safety.
2: And Balfour Beatty's announced plans to increase its UK workforce by 2,000 people over the next 2 years. The construction giant says it's growing to a total of 16,000 employees, a 30% rise in 4 years. That's the latest UCB News.
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5: Let your light shine before men, that they may see your good deeds and praise your Father in heaven. Matthew 5:16.

Getting this hour underway with Josiah Queen, and that is Demons. A very good afternoon. Steve Best in the afternoon here on UCB1. On the way a little bit later on, we've got our daily devotional word for today. But right now, the first of two chances today for you to win on the show, because we're going to offer you a standing ovation. That's right, in our movie-based quiz, Flick or Trick. So without further ado, cue the music.

So the way this works is we've got two movie plots for you. One of them is genuine, the other one is made up. We want you to work out which is the genuine movie plot, which is the flick as opposed to the trick. So which is the flick out of these two movie plots? Is it plot number one? The inventor of classic arcade game Kong presents the king of his nation with the patents to the game as a birthday present. Or is it plot number two? A film crew goes to a tropical island for a location shoot where they capture a colossal ape who takes a shine to their blonde starlet and bring him back to New York City. One of those two is a genuine movie plot, but which is it? Plot number one or plot number two? If you think you know, drop me an email, steve@ucb.co.uk, or message in via WhatsApp, +44 1782 911 111. You've got three songs to figure it out. And here's the first.

0: Great, great song. It's Franny Cash. Her new album is out. If you like the sound of her voice, then check out her new album. There's some really fine stuff on there as well. 2:10. So then, we're doing Flick or Trick at the moment, and we're asking you which of the two movie plots I'm about to give you is the genuine article, because one has been completely made up by me. Can you spot which is the genuine movie plot? The flick, as it were, instead of the trick. So which is the flick out of these two? Is it plot number one? The inventor of classic arcade game Kong presents the king of his nation with the patents to the game as a birthday present. Or could it be plot number two? A film crew goes to a tropical island for a location shoot where they capture a colossal ape who takes a shine to their blonde starlet and brings him back to New York City. One of those is a genuine movie plot, but which one could it be? I wonder. Tough one. You can email steve@ucb.co.uk or message in via WhatsApp on +44 1782 911 111 if you think you know the answer. Somebody is going to get a standing ovation in 2 songs' time, and the first of those 2 songs is coming very soon.
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This is UCB One, very nearly 20 past two on this Wednesday, the 23rd of September, and we are just about to give somebody a standing ovation. What a wonderful way to continue your Wednesday afternoon. Flick or Trick, which of those two movie plots was a genuine article? Well, the answer was plot number two. That was the plot to the original 1933 version of King Kong. So well done if you said that. Let me just take you through the correct answers. Not a huge amount today, but well done if you got it right. Tim in Kent was right. Ethel from Paisley was right. AJ in Norwich got it as well. But first correct answer out of the hat today was Anna in Dorset. Well done to you, Anna. Excellent work. You have just won yourself today's standing ovation. So I hope you're ready. Are you? All right, let's do it. One of my dad's favourite films, says Anna. Just as well the first one wasn't. Anyway, good job, Anna. You've just won that. But hey, don't worry if you're feeling you'd quite like a prize today. We do have a fanfare and a round of applause on offer in our next hour when we'll be doing highbrow, lowbrow. So stick around for that. In the meantime, he's a pastor. He's a singer. He's a producer. He does it all. It's Hyper Fenton. Yeah.

Good stuff there from Hyperfenton. Stays. That is his new one, new for September here on UCB One. Well, bricks from a Birmingham hospital that stood for over a century are being salvaged for a major regeneration scheme in Birmingham. Birmingham City Football Club have bought 1 million bricks, which specialists have cleaned, sorted and restored from the former city hospital. The aim is to use them to build the new powerhouse stadium in the city's planned sports quarter, replacing materials removed after the hospital's closure. Developers say the bricks are going to help to build the 12 brick chimney-style towers planned to reference Birmingham's industrial heritage. The stadium forms part of a wider development designed to host sporting and entertainment events. I mean, it looks, the artist's impression, it looks absolutely amazing, this stadium. Completely unique. I don't think there's going to be anything like this anywhere else. Well, I wouldn't have thought in the world, actually. It's basically got these 12 towers that go all the way around this circular stadium. I assume they'll be housing the floodlights as well. I mean, that is going to really be making a statement. So that's going to be very, very exciting indeed. So looking forward to seeing what happens there. It's going to be a 62,000 capacity stadium. Plans were unveiled last year. Don't see yet when they're going to get it finished, but that's one of those things where you just got to get it right. That's the main thing. Doesn't matter when it's done, just do it right. But very, very exciting indeed. And a great way of using old bricks as well.

0: Crescere. That is Sam Bowman here on UCB1. Steve Best in the afternoon. Still to come this hour, we've got our daily devotional word for today. But right now, we have a chance to find out in a bit more detail what's going on in the news. And a major operation is underway in the Cornish town of Falmouth, where a suspected Second World War bomb has been found in the harbour. The device is being towed out to sea, where a controlled explosion is expected to be carried out. Bomb disposal specialists ordered an evacuation of much of the town, and those with nowhere better to go have been sent to All Saints Parish Church. Rector Reverend Adam Dunning told UCB News reporter David Peake how they've been able to help and about the atmosphere in the town more widely.
1: It's been an interesting few days. I mean, at 4 o'clock yesterday, a much more significant evacuation plan was rolled out involving a great section of the town. I mean, I think they were looking at maybe 2,000 people being evacuated. And we're talking not just homes, we're talking care homes, the hotels in the centre of Falmouth, businesses. Part of what's called the Civic Resilience Plan, I suppose, kicked in. People like myself were contacted. Initially, the church was requested to become a command bunker for those directing the operations today. But that then got shifted to become a community refuge. And it's very important, isn't it, when you think about the worry and the anxiety that this kind of dislocation causes to those who have nowhere else to go. I mean, we've started to welcome people into the church. These are vulnerable elderly people. I imagine they're coming from kind of secured accommodation or care homes, and they're being made welcome. We're finding chairs for them, and a fantastic team of local authority servants and volunteers. Here, they're all dressed in their amazing orange high-vis jackets as well. They're responding to the need. So the church is this calm space. Parishioners and clergy are here. We've answered the call, and we're here to reassure people, to be at their side, and to pray. If they need prayers, we'll be here for that too.
2: So you've mentioned that you've got a number of people who are largely elderly and potentially quite vulnerable who have come to the church, who probably have nowhere else to go. What provision are you able to put in place for them? And do you have any idea how long you're likely to be looking after them?
1: Well, and like most churches, we're equipped now. We're not as equipped as we'd like to be, I suppose, but we've got toilets, we've got a kitchen facility here, and the place is warm. And the sun is out in Falmouth today, so the rain has kept off. So we're able to meet basic needs. I'm not sure what hospitality will go beyond beverages and hot drinks. The operation length time, I'm told it can go any time between 5 and 10 hours. I mean, the thing is, with this ordnance, they are going to have to remove it from the harbour, and the plan is to take it out to sea and explode it there. The sort of danger point is that move. I mean, that's why the local area has been evacuated. If anything unforeseen were to happen during that move, that's where people have been taken to a place of safety. I think the mood is just calm trust in the trained professionals. And these people are trained, relentlessly trained for this kind of eventuality. And I think we just got to trust them to go about and do their job well. I don't think there's any sense of panic here.
2: And in the midst of that, have you seen anything of God at work through that change up in the ministry?
1: I think the immediate willingness to put things aside and to offer time and presence and care and prayer has been quite remarkable. Without a second thought, people attached to these worshipping communities in Falmouth, it was good to see. In terms of what we're called to do, to serve our neighbours, to serve one another with love and care and gentleness, it's a testimony to the Christian spirit.
0: That is the Reverend Adam Dunning, who's the rector of All Saints Parish Church in Falmouth. And to hear more from that interview, along with other UCB News stories of how Christians are bringing hope beyond the headlines, all you need to do is head to the UCB Player app and then look for the UCB News section.

UCB One playing Sansone, that is not for nothing. On the way shortly, it's our daily devotional word for today, talking about the God of second chances. But right now, look at the weather this afternoon. Heavy rain from this morning, clearing into the North Sea this afternoon. Elsewhere, it's going to be dry with sunny spells and feeling warm again in the southeast. Your temperatures in the southeast, that's Wales and the south of England, 20 to 23 degrees Celsius. For Northern England, Northern Ireland and Scotland, you've got highs of 13 to 17 degrees.

0: That is from the brand new album, The Most Beautiful Colours. It's finally out from 4King and Country. That features Taylor Hill. It is World on Fire. It was the first single from the album as well. Time now for a word for today. And it's not just us who are prone to making humiliating mistakes from time to time. The Bible is littered with such people too. And they did okay out of it. So what two things can we do whenever we fail?
1: The word for today, written by Bob and Debbie Gass.
2: The God of second chances. After suffering a humiliating defeat, God gave Joshua a second chance at victory. In Joshua 8, verse 1, we read, "Arise, go up to Ai. See, I have given into your hand the king of Ai, his people, his city, and his land." The king of Ai, still strutting with pride from victory number one, set out for victory number two. He marched towards Joshua, leaving the town unprotected. Joshua's elite squad charged and set fire to it. And Joshua reversed his course, catching the army of Ai in the middle. The victory was complete. Contrast this attack with the first one. In the first attack, Joshua consulted spies. In the second, he listened to God. In the first, he stayed home. In the second, he led the way. The point? God gave Joshua a new plan. Try again, my way. And when he followed God's strategy, victory happened. It always does. Perhaps like Joshua, you too have suffered a humiliating defeat. If so, here are two things you need to know. Firstly, don't give up on God, for he won't give up on you. Let the wicked forsake his way, and the unrighteous man his thoughts. Let him return to the Lord, and he will have mercy on him. And to our God, for he will abundantly pardon. That's Isaiah 55, verse 7. Number two, God will give you another chance. Jonah ran from the call of God, but God wasn't through for him. And in Jonah 3, verse 1 and 2, we read, "Now the word of the Lord came to Jonah the second time, saying, arise, go to Nineveh. He did. And what God did for Joshua and Jonah, he will do for you if you turn to him.

0: Lindy, that is Messed Up Messenger on UCB1. We love them. That's taken us back to the sound of the summer there. Just got a quick message. Oh, I must say hello to several people here. Firstly, the winner of our, let me get this right, Flick or Trick, was Anna in Dorset in Sherborne, in fact. And hi to Ollie, because Anna has a condition which I'm very, very familiar with, and so she's gone to bed. So, Ollie, give her my best. And, I get all that. I get that completely. So thank you for getting in touch and letting me know. And, yes, I do love it down there. Has to be said. It's a favourite part of my happy places in that sort of area. I'll tell you more on WhatsApp. Anyway, it's time, I think, for our record of the week. And we are playing the new one from Called Out Music. He's got a new album out called The Room, which, I was telling you yesterday, was an attempt at getting a sort of As Live type sound. They're all playing in there at the same time, pretty much, obviously being recorded separately. And it kind of gets the idea of a live band. And that's what it's really all about. And so, anyway, the album's called The Room. And this is one we're going to be playing on every show right through the week. It's called Have My Yes.
1: Oh yeah, oh yeah, oh yeah.
2: UCB1's Record of

0: That is Have My Yes. It is our record of the week from Called Out Music. Check out the album called The Room, recorded in Nashville. Very good too as well, may I say. It was tough to choose a song, one representative song from that album. That's the one that that Joel Brown went with, and a good choice, I think you'll agree. Now then, hi to the Riverside Retreat. Not sure where that is, but thank you for your inquiry, and I hope it helped you. By the way, I was on that subject, it might be worth knowing, if you miss an episode of 10-Minute Bible Talks, it does go out at 20 past 1 in the morning and at 5:30 in the morning and then here. But you can actually find episodes by going to 10minutebibletalks.com. And then all you do is you put into the search box the chapter of the book and the book and that kind of stuff, and it should bring you up with a synopsis and a chance to hear it. So 10minutebibletalks.com, if you ever happen to miss an episode, you can catch up there. Now, this is great. If you like your coffee, I think this is, I can't see whether this is just America or whether it is the UK, but it's Dunkin' Donuts have got this idea to sort of to welcome the fall, or the autumn as we would call it, adding a bit of extra cozy to your coffee routine, as it were. I think, I'm pretty certain this is in America actually, so don't quote me on this, but I think it's a really nice idea. People who purchase hot or iced coffee at participating Dunkin' Donuts restaurants, and I'm pretty sure this is in the States, will get a limited edition sweater. Basically, it's a sweater sleeve. So it's like a woolen coffee sleeve with arms. It's pretty cool, actually. It's rather cute. I don't think you can get them over here, sadly. But hey, if you can, let me know, and I'll make a bit more of it. But it's a lovely idea. Who knows? Maybe it is available at Dunkin' over here. I know there's one just not too far down the road in a local supermarket. So maybe I'll go and poke my head around the door, see if they do them.
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UCB One, just approaching 3 o'clock on this Wednesday afternoon. We're going to get the latest news headlines in just a few moments from Rebecca. After that, in our final hour, well, there's another chance to win in Highbrow, Lowbrow, and right at the end of the show, well, the penultimate link, actually, something for you to think about.

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2: UCB News at 3 o'clock. I'm Rebecca Smith. Andy Burnham and Donald Trump could be at odds over their views on artificial intelligence. The Prime Minister's told the UN he wants stricter regulation on AI, but the US President says he rejects what he calls the globalist scheme to rein it in. Deaths related to illicit drugs rose by 11% in Scotland last year. Figures from the National Records of Scotland show the number increased to 1,133. It brings the total deaths in a decade to more than 11,000. Niamh Nick-Dade is a professor of forensic science at the University of Dundee.
3: A lot of it is to do with the demographics in Scotland. There's a lot of deprivation in Scotland, poverty, and there are other factors that will feed into this. So it's not an easy issue to resolve.
2: Two RAF pilots are being treated for suspected minor injuries after ejecting from their training aircraft in North Wales. Emergency services and personnel are at the scene on Anglesey. People are being asked to avoid the area. A cross-party committee of MPs has rejected siren calls, questioning the role and influence of the UK's public finances watchdog. The Treasury Committee says the Office for Budget Responsibility's voice must be protected when making difficult decisions at a time of tight public finances and high government debt. Its report found increased public, political and media criticism and scrutiny. Dame Meg Hillier is the committee's chair.
4: It is an independent body with good senior economists doing modelling. And in the end, that's all that they're doing. And if the government doesn't like what they've got to say, they can say that, but they shouldn't undermine the institution. Not that this government is particularly, but we want to see it preserved.
2: Insurance giant Legal & General's cutting around 1,000 jobs by the middle of next year. It says it'll offer voluntary redundancy to its workers in the UK. And UEFA's president says trust in FIFA's not been restored. Alexander Seferin has spoken for the first time since Gianni Infantino's failed plan to sell stakes in the World Cup. That's the latest UCB News.
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5: Let the message of Christ dwell among you richly as you teach and admonish one another with all wisdom through psalms, hymns, and songs from the Spirit, singing to God with gratitude in your hearts. Colossians 3:16.

so good. It is Gable Price and Friends, Jungle in the City on UCB1. Can you believe we're in the final hour of Steve Best in the Afternoon already? I certainly can't. It's absolutely shot past today. It's gone past very quickly indeed. And we've just arrived at another chance for you to win. Yes, your final chance in the show to win. We've got a fanfare and we've got a round of applause up for grabs because it's time for Highbrow Lowbrow. Isn't that amazing? Well, I think it is. So if you fancy either a fanfare or a round of applause, let's play Highbrow Lowbrow, shall we? Shamelessly nicked from Richard... what's his name? My memory is not what it used to be. You know, the guy who does the TV show. Richard Osman, there we go. That guy who does the TV show. That's narrowed it down a bit, Steve. There's too much on my brain. Anyway, we got two questions. One's a highbrow, one's a lowbrow. They've both got the same answer. If you can get the answer from the first question, the highbrow one, you're going to get a fanfare. Oh, yeah. And if you get it on the second one, never fear, you'll get a round of applause. So do you think we can get that? Let's have a go, shall we? Let's have a listen to the highbrow question, after which we'll play you a song while you consider your answer. Highbrow question today. Which Spanish city in Andalusia brings in tourists from all over the world thanks to its Moorish architecture, especially the famous Alhambra World Heritage Site? Which Spanish city in Andalusia brings in tourists from all over the world thanks to its Moorish architecture, especially the famous Alhambra World Heritage Site? Have a think about that. Get in touch. You can email or message in through WhatsApp during this next song. If you get it right, you're going to get a fanfare.

0: It's Jonathan Ogden, and that is Stay With You. 3:10. So then, we are doing highbrow, lowbrow. We've had the highbrow question. Did anyone get it right? Well, I will tell you that two people got it right, actually. And one of those was O'Haney in Swindon. And the other one, doesn't actually say. Do make sure you include your name when you get in touch so that I can give you a mention. Unfortunately, there is a... No, there's a kind of squiggle, but there's no name, unfortunately. But somebody else has got it right, too, so you know who you are, because your message says, that's the beautiful Granada. nearly said it. Oh, dear. Anyway, moving on. Those two people are going to get our fanfare. So, oh, dear me. You can tell I'm not with it today, can't you? Fanfare for those two people coming up now. Well, if you're listening carefully, I may have actually given you the answer, almost. Let's do the lowbrow question as if I hadn't. So if you manage to get this right from the lowbrow question, then you are going to get a round of applause. I expect plenty of those to be handed out. What is the name of the ITV franchise in Northwest England and the Isle of Man, responsible for making shows like Coronation Street, and which has what was once Britain's largest motorway services subsidiary? Same answer as the first question. What is that answer? What is the name of the ITV franchise in Northwest England and the Isle of Man, responsible for making shows like Coronation Street, and which has what was once Britain's largest motorway services subsidiary? You've got another song to get that one right. Email in or message in through WhatsApp and you could be winning a round of applause.
1: This is how it feels to be free, since he took the chains off of me. This is joy, this is peace, this is me. Yeah.
2: Singing the song

Steve Malcolm and Sanctus Real Feels to Be Free. 3:15. It is time for someone to win the final prize of the day, the round of applause as we wrap up Highbrow Lowbrow. Let's give you both questions and then tell you the answer. Which Spanish city, this is the highbrow question, which Spanish city in Andalusia brings in tourists from all over the world thanks to its Moorish architecture, especially the famous Alhambra World Heritage Site? And the lowbrow question, what is the name of the ITV franchise in Northwest England and the Isle of Man responsible for making shows like Coronation Street and which has what was once Britain's largest motorway services subsidiary? The answer, Granada. That's what we were looking for. And correct answers during the second song coming in then from Stephen and Alec in Ipswich and also Paul, who's in Hereford. I think that is all of them for today. So you gents are just about to win yourself a nice round of applause. And well done to everyone who got that right today. There'll be another Highbrow Lowbrow just after 3:00 tomorrow. Still to come before 4, we've got new music on the way from Kylie Ann Taylor along with KB. And we've got the afternoon movement snack. Some very groovy tunes for you today.

0: such a great summary track there from Gate and Judd. That is one. And before that, it was Tedeschi and Jordan Sparks. It's Steve Best in the afternoon. It is 20 past three thereabouts. And love is a word, you know, that we hear a great deal of these days, isn't it? But there's one big problem we face in this day and age, actually knowing how to love. Take a listen.
1: Hi, I'm Leon Evans from Life Central Church in Hales Owen. We know as followers of Jesus, we are called to love. The problem is we don't always know how to love, do we? I'm convinced that our culture is suffering right now from another pandemic, and it's a pandemic of always speaking and rarely listening. We have opinions, thoughts, views, and we're so quick to speak, but so slow to listen. But the Bible says something different. Paul says in Romans 12, rejoice with those who rejoice, mourn with those who mourn. Both require listening. So today, make it your goal to find people you can listen to, whether it's to rejoice with or to mourn with, that you can show that love listens and that listening is an act of love.

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1: And I'm so thankful, I'm so thankful, God.
0: Some news about the legacy of Dolly Parton, her Imagination Library, which posts children a free book every month until their fifth birthday, is to double the number of boroughs in London it's covering. The scheme currently runs in 5 boroughs, but it's going to expand to 10. This comes just a month after Dolly passed away at the age of 80. She set the library up in 1995 as a tribute to her father, who, as you might recall, I mentioned a few weeks ago, couldn't read or write. This is now funded by the Postcode Lottery, and it means that 157,000 children will be eligible for this free book. And I think it's just wonderful. If Dolly was around still, she'd be loving it. But it's great to see that her legacy continues and will continue for many years to come.

0: Goodbye.
1: It's another excellent new September song, this time from Hope Harding. It's called Goodbye. Well, Australia's apiary community is abuzz, as it were, after a series of stunning heists has caused the disappearance of nearly a million bees. That's what apiaries are. That's where bees hang out. From several different properties across the far north of the state of Queensland. The thefts, experts believe, could only have been executed by experienced beekeepers. And they think it might be connected to the recent spread of a bee-killing parasite, which is causing problems, as you'd imagine, for bees in Australia. The crimes, though, are sparking concerns for the health of regional food production, more than 30% of which relies on bees. Now, authorities are still trying to work out the extent of the damage, as regional beekeepers continue to try and account for their colonies. Last week, 500,000 bees were believed to have been stolen. By this weekend, the number was updated to 800,000 and counting. It's extraordinary. You'd think to yourself, how can you hide bees? You can't exactly ask them to be quiet, can you? But there we go. It's extraordinary. And they're very important. So let's hope and pray that they are located soon. Because, you know, once they're disturbed and they're upset, it can affect their productivity as well, I'm told, at least. So anyway, let's hope that they can be found first and then restored to where they're going to be happiest. So that's something to be praying about for sure. This is UCB One. I'm Steve Best. Coming soon, the Movement Snack is here. But in just a few minutes, we'll be looking at the Eiffel Tower and some unusual uses for it.

Roy Tosh with Camille de la Cruz, and that is I Like It here on UCB One. Steve Best in the afternoon, still to come. We've got the afternoon movement snack, your chance for a bit of music and movement. That's coming up at about 20 to 4. But first, let's take a look at your weather for tonight. Showers in the north will soon fade away, leaving a dry night for most people. Turning rather chilly, in fact, under clearing skies with a local grass frost possible in a few rural spots. That's the first time in a while, isn't it? Overnight lows for Scotland, Northern Ireland and the north of England, 8 to 11 degrees Celsius. For Wales and the rest of England, 12 to 15 degrees Celsius.

0: Now, this week will be a great time to be in Paris because from tomorrow through to Sunday, there's going to be movies shown at and on, for that matter, the Eiffel Tower. It's being turned into a pop-up free film festival. It's going to be taking place in the Gustave Eiffel Lounge, which is 187 feet off the ground on the first floor of the monument, offering panoramic views of the city. I mean, what more could you ask for, eh? Going to the Eiffel Tower after dark and watching movies. I mean, it's going to be incredible. The Iron Lady becomes a cinema. It starts tomorrow and runs through until Sunday. And I wish I was going.
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0: Yes, it's that time again. It is time to bring you the Afternoon Movement Snack. Two songs to hopefully get you moving around a bit on a slightly chillier day than yesterday. It's still fairly balmy, but we've got some wonderful, wonderful tunage for you. Two songs back to back. We've got Hollin and then we got Cole McSween. If you would like to join us, that'd be wonderful. If you'd just like to listen to the tunes, that would be equally wonderful. Just kind of sit back, relax and enjoy. However, if you'd like to move around with us and throw some shapes, then that'd be great. Why not warm yourself up? Shake out those muscles, stretch out a few muscles too, and then make sure you move any extraneous furniture out of the way, move any animals out of the way, any valuables, anything like that. Give yourself plenty of space because we're about to groove to Love So Real by Cole McSween, and first Hollin and Bird's Eye View. Let's do it.

0: Such a 70s vibe to it, but it's a great song. It is Cole McSween, Love So Real. And before that, the brilliant Holin, and that was Bird's Eye View from her Holy Rebellion album. And that is our movement snack for today. Another one, of course, tomorrow at the same time. But just before we leave you today on the show, it is just time to bring you one more thought.
1: Steve's penultimate link of the show.
0: And it comes from C.S. Lewis today. There are far, far better things ahead than any we leave behind, said C.S. Lewis. Now, we already know this, of course, but we do have a tendency to act as if we want to build up as many resources, possessions, even treasures here on Earth, which, as I may remind you, and myself for that matter, you can't take with you. If you want to see a stark, if rather elegant, reminder of that, just look at the pyramids.
1: Steve's penultimate link of the show.
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Well, that's just about it for Steve Best in the afternoon today. Coming up at 7, it's the evening mix. At 10 o'clock tonight, Bex is here with Origins, some great acoustic and folk music. And on the way next, after 4, Sarah's here with Drive, talking about student meals yesterday, of course. Somewhere in the world has actually now given it their best shot at making one of the biggest portions of a student meal you could imagine. And so Sarah's going to be talking about that today. She's also got Teach the Nation, and she'll be looking at the wonders of nature and how amazing God's creation is. We can never do that too much, can we? So Sarah's here after 4 o'clock with Drive. I'm back tomorrow from 1 o'clock. Have a great evening, whatever you're doing, and I'll see you later.

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2: UCB News at 4 o'clock. I'm James Morris. The Prime Minister's warned threats to international relations will multiply as he calls on world leaders to rise to the moment and fight against rogue AI systems. His message is at odds with President Trump's insistence that he doesn't want to rein the technology in. Iran's president says his people have been victims of terrorism during a speech at the UN General Assembly.
3: They martyred, assassinated our scientists, our men, women and children. Innocent children whom in truth had committed no crimes. Those who are terrorists describe us as such.
2: Masoud Pezeshkian told delegates Iran's military power is defensive and they want to develop nuclear energy, not a bomb. A member of the US team was seen walking out at the start of his address in New York. US Secretary of State Marco Rubio has called Iran a malign force in the region. Donald Trump warned Tehran yesterday it could face annihilation without a deal with Washington. There's been an 11% rise in the number of drug-related deaths in Scotland since last year. Figures show the country has the worst fatality rates in Europe. CEO of the Glasgow-based Christian charity Street Connect, Ricky McCaddock, is concerned and says that behind the latest figures are families and communities. He previously told UCB News that inequality is a key factor.
4: It's definitely in areas of higher deprivation that's clear that it's much higher likelihood of someone falling into drug misuse, addiction and potential death. One of the key factors as well is polydrug use, mixing substances together.
2: Street Connect say trusted relationships can make a big difference to people, along with access to support and pathways into recovery. And two RAF pilots have suffered suspected minor injuries after ejecting from their training aircraft on Anglesey. Emergency crews are at the scene and people are being urged to stay away. That's the latest UCB News. Your next update in an hour.
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6: Hello, welcome along to today's Drive Show. You're with me, Sarah Hine, and thank you very much to James for bringing us the news. We're kicking things off with Voter.

voter, and that is magical. And if you're just tuning in, hello, welcome along. You've tuned in at a wonderful time. You've got really good time, and it's the start of the drive show. Hi, welcome along. I'm Sarah Hine, sticking around for the next few hours. So we're going to start things off as usual. You've guessed it if you've listened before, with a Hines catch-up, because you're catching up about the day with me, Sarah Hine. I've also got great music on the way, new stuff from Jay King to play for you. We're going to have a listen to today's word for today, all about second chances, but not just, you know, generally in life. We're talking about how we have a God of second chances. But this right here is Caleb Meekham.

0: Caleb Meekham, and it's on fire still. Now, though, let's start things off with a Heinz catch-up. I would love to know, how are you doing today? It's Wednesday, Wednesday, as I will just forevermore think of it now. But has it been a wonderful Wednesday? Has it been a wearisome Wednesday? Have a think. Get involved. You can send a message on WhatsApp. The number, if you haven't saved it yet, what are you playing at? It's fine. It's 01782 911 111. Once you've saved it, send a message. Send a voice note if it's easier, whenever you'd like. But I will warn you, if you're a podcaster when you voice note, that's going to be a little bit trickier. You know, concise is what we love here.
1: I have anxiety about everything. I don't know what I want, apparently.

0: Alison Ide, and that is Still Afraid. She is brilliant. She's so much fun, but also she's so honest, not just in her music, just in life. If you follow her on social media, she really brings that honesty there too. I mean, you know it's in the music because it's really refreshing stuff that we get to listen to, but she's on a tour at the moment and she's been really candid about this tour and just how she's feeling and the kind of the whirlwind of the year that she's had, getting married and then starting this tour and a whole new phase of life. So if you ever want a bit of refreshing honesty, she's the girl to go to, Alison Ide. But right now, we're having a Heinz catch-up, so let me know how you're doing.
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0: Jay King, new music, good news on UCB One. So today, however your day has gone, we've been having a Heinz catch-up, but maybe it's not gone perfectly because we're human, right? We're not perfect people. We're not going to get everything right. And maybe you're actually listening and you're thinking, actually, Sarah, I think I've got on all right today. So are we saying that every single thought we've had has been perfect? We've not been frustrated at any point. We've not been a little bit selfish. That's the thing, right? Maybe it has been a good day, but we do get stuff wrong. However, God doesn't then just say, well, that's it. That's it. You've ruined today. No more with us. We don't get to chat anymore. No. He's a God of second chances. And that's what we're having a look at in our word for today.
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2: The God of second chances. After suffering a humiliating defeat, God gave Joshua a second chance at victory. In Joshua 8, verse 1, we read, "Arise, go up to Ai. See, I have given into your hand the king of Ai, his people, his city, and his land." The king of Ai, still strutting with pride from victory number one, set out for victory number two. He marched towards Joshua, leaving the town unprotected. Joshua's elite squad charged and set fire to it. And Joshua reversed his course, catching the army of Ai in the middle. The victory was complete. Contrast this attack with the first one. In the first attack, Joshua consulted spies. In the second, he listened to God. In the first, he stayed home. In the second, he led the way. The point? God gave Joshua a new plan. Try again, my way. And when he followed God's strategy, victory happened. It always does. Perhaps like Joshua, you too have suffered a humiliating defeat. If so, here are two things you need to know. Firstly, don't give up on God, for he won't give up on you. Let the wicked forsake his way, and the unrighteous man his thoughts. Let him return to the Lord, and he will have mercy on him, and to our God, for he will abundantly pardon. That's Isaiah 55, verse 7. Number two, God will give you another chance. Jonah ran from the call of God, but God wasn't through for him. And in Jonah 3, verse 1 and 2, we read, "Now the word of the Lord came to Jonah the second time, saying, arise, go to Nineveh." He did. And what God did for Joshua and Jonah, he will do for you if you turn to him.

0: I've got a question for you. Do you like winning things? I'm hoping you do. Surely you do. Who doesn't like to win something? Well, you could have the chance to win a smart speaker. And if you would like that opportunity, we would love your feedback. So all you need to do to be in with that opportunity is take our big radio survey. Tell us what you think about UCB 1 and UCB 2, or, you know, one or the other. It could be both, could be one of them. Maybe you've never listened to UCB 2, but you want to give a bit of feedback about it. I'll be honest, that would be unhelpful, but it only takes around 15 minutes, and if you leave your details at the end, you'll be entered into the draw. All you need to do, head to ucb.co.uk/big radio survey. Fill it out, like I say, super quick. I did it, and I actually reckon I was quicker than 15 minutes. Not that it's a competition, but I'm just saying, you can be quick about it. And you may well be the winner of a smart speaker if you leave your details at the end. And let us know what you think. I'm not going to say... It wouldn't be nice to hear something nice about me. You don't have to. You don't have to. That's not the point of this, but, you know, it would be nice. I actually don't think they'd tell me if anyone said anything nice about me. So do you know what? Just tell us what you think. Your honest opinions would be great, but if they're nasty, then I really don't want to find out.
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So not so long ago, we were talking about a new food trend. There's been loads, right? There's been so many different food trends over the past few years in terms of Dubai chocolate, pistachio everything, matcha this, matcha that, Uber. Are we still saying Uber or am I saying it wrong? Ubay? Uber? Something like that. It's like a purple potato that's going in drinks or something. But now we're on to, we moved away from hot honey, everything, and now we're on to swavery everything. And I thought, oh, just... other than popcorn, where's this going to go, right? Or pineapple on pizza. And it's fine. I don't think swavery is offensive. Or, you know, like pineapple in a sweet and sour, that's the classic, isn't it? Swavery situation, a sweet and sour stir fry or something. Anyway, I feel quite fancy. I got myself some swavery crisps last night. And yeah, thought I'd really love them. Not a fan. But the flavours, well, we'll talk about it after this.

So the whole new food trend that's going on, swayery, it's a big deal right now. And I thought, I'm probably not really going to get involved in that in terms of some new stuff. And then I saw in the supermarket aisle, I was just picking a friend up a treat last night, and I thought, oh, well, there's a treat that I know someone else might like, that being me. And that was, it was a couple of packets of crisps. Really, I should have limited myself to one. One of them was like cinnamon churro twist things. The other one was cinnamon tortilla crisps rolled up, covered in chocolate. I got them both. I started off with the chocolate ones. It was nice for a bit. And then after a while, because they've got salt on them as well, that's where the swavery comes in, and also the crisp, I guess. And yeah, it was, I would say, in moderation. Then I moved on to the churro ones. Once you've had them in chocolate, you've started off at the top tier there, and I would say you're stepping down. So they didn't impress me. Whether I'd had them the other way around might have been a different story. But I really thought that was going to be for me, because the way to impress me, a cinnamon roll. If you put a cinnamon roll in front of me, I'm your best friend. So I thought in crisp form with a bit of salt on, great. I'm not sure that this swavery thing's for me. I was scared.

So we're talking about savoury food, sweet and savoury, and how I'm not convinced on some of the new stuff that's coming out. You know, look, it's all right. I had these cinnamon salty sweet crisps and yeah, they're okay. I would say in moderation. However, what I'm about to say to you, I'm going to warn you, if you are wearing a hat, hold on to it. Have a listen to this from Kate and Kendall. Hi, Kate. She says, hi, Sarah. I've recently revisited a sort of savoury former favourite of mine. Cheese, banana, peanut butter and honey sandwich. Needs to be tasted to be believed. Triple yum. Wow. I'm not sure about that. I'm not. Yeah, maybe you're right. Tasted to be believed. But also, I do feel like you might be having me on. However, what I will say, you have reminded me of a pizza that I had when I was on holiday, and I cannot believe I didn't bring this up with the whole savoury conversation. Went on holiday, went to a restaurant, pizza restaurant. Some people call them an Italian. And I saw this pizza on the menu. I cannot remember the name they gave it, but it said that it was it had apple, kiwi, pineapple, what was the other one? Melon. Apple, kiwi, pineapple, melon with a dusting of cinnamon. So I said to the waitress, I said, look, I'm going to go with the pepperoni pizza, but can I ask, would you actually recommend that one? She said, yes, genuinely, I love it. And I said, okay, well, I have to ask, does it come with tomato and cheese underneath it? And then you're sticking the fruit on with the cinnamon. And she said, yeah, it is good. And then she said, why don't I make sure that a slice of your pizza has that topping for it and you can give it a taste? And I thought, yes, I'm sold. I'm there. Because like I say, I love cinnamon. It's not far off what you're saying. It's the cheese. It's not the peanut butter. It's the cinnamon instead. It's not the honey, but it has got fruit, not banana, kiwi, apple, melon and pineapple. I will say, I thought it really worked for the melon and the pineapple. The kiwi was the weirdest one. The apple, I'm yet to be convinced on. But yeah, who knew? Fruit and cinnamon on a pizza with tomato and cheese. So Kate, who am I to judge, really? But anyway, let's get on a new tune for you now from Caitlin Danos. This is Enough For Me.

0: Caitlin Danos, that is her new tune. It's Enough For Me, sounding absolutely beautiful. And sometimes we need that reminder. We are in a world that is telling us we need more of this, more of that. We're not doing enough or we don't have enough. But actually knowing that Jesus is enough, sometimes that's just what we need to hear.
1: 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UCB One. 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

So I have got some animal antics for you in a way, but this is animal antics where technically we're heading back to 1997 when conservationists were studying an area in South America and they came across a bird that they had never seen before. So this was bird watching in a remote forest in Ecuador. Think of it like the start of Paddington, deepest, darkest Peru, but this is deepest Ecuador, and it's finding birds, not bears. And they heard this sound, right? And they thought, hang on, that's not a bird we've heard before. That's a little bit different. They followed it and they found this bird. Like I say, they hadn't heard it, they hadn't seen it. And that then led to it becoming a conservation area and lots of different conservation areas popping up and the land being protected and owned and charities working there. And because of this one discovery all those years ago, that has led to amazing things happening since. And that's what I wanted to talk about. But how amazing is it? We were speaking about this last week, that God has created this amazing world and we still have so much to learn about it. We'll chat more after this.

So let's talk about this bird that was found in 1997 in a remote forest in Ecuador by bird watchers. I've really been practicing how to say this. I could get it wrong. I think you say it. Hokitoko? We're going to go with that. I'll say it with confidence and just say, yeah, no, I'm right. I'm not an expert, but yeah, that's how you say it. Anyway, they found the bird because they heard the call and they thought, we've not heard that before. Followed the sound, saw the bird and thought, yeah, we haven't seen it before either. That led to that area becoming a conservation area, which has led to years of research and protection of that area. But get this, how amazing, because of one bird being found, what they've said about it, the foundation, every year we discover new species. We rediscover species thought to have been lost to extinction, and we bring species back from the brink, all because of one bird. How amazing is that? But also, what a reminder of how incredible creation is. And how amazing our God is.

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1: Now, in a moment, we will have the news at 5 o'clock, but taking you there, 10th Avenue North, and this is Kind to Myself. And get ready, because we're going to do some learning after five. Teach the Nation is on the way as well.

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1: UCB News at 5 o'clock. I'm James Morris. Iran's president says Tehran will not surrender in the conflict with the US, but he does believe in diplomacy. Masoud Pezeshkian claims his people have been the victims of terrorism during the war and won't be bullied by American negotiators. His speech prompted the US delegation to walk out of the UN General Assembly in New York. Secretary of State Marco Rubio insists they want to see an end to the conflict.
2: The president's open still to this moment to making a deal with Iran that allows Iran to be what it should be, which is a great and prosperous country. But if they continue to insist on the desire for a nuclear weapon, their support of terrorism, they're the world's leading sponsor of terrorism, then we're going to have big problems with them.
1: Meanwhile, Argentina's president's told the United Nations that it's allowed terrorism to flourish around the world.
3: The alleged defenders of human rights have sheltered bloodthirsty dictatorships and regimes that stone women in the streets. They have systematically voted against Israel while remaining silent in the face of Islamic terrorism and the genocide of Christians in Africa.
1: Javier Milei also renewed his country's claim to the Falkland Islands, which is a self-governing British overseas territory. An RAF training aircraft has crashed in North Wales. Two pilots are being treated for suspected minor injuries after ejecting from the plane in an area of Anglesey. The Home Secretary has ordered an urgent review after a second migrant boat reached Kent undetected in 2 days. 21 people have been detained after the latest landing near Dover. It follows another vessel arriving at Folkestone on Monday. And residents have been allowed back into their homes after an unexploded World War II device was removed from the water in Cornwall. More than 300 homes were evacuated after the 250-ounce item was found near Falmouth Docks on Monday. A number of those with nowhere to go had been sent to nearby All Saints Church. The device will now be disposed of in deep-sea water by specialist teams. That's the latest UCB News.
4: Thanks, James. Taking a look at the weather, there's early evening showers that are soon dying out into the extreme east and northeast of the UK. Then it's generally dry overnight with clear spells and lighter winds. There's patchy fog and some rural grass frost possible as well, and there's rain arriving in the far northwest later on tonight. Lows for Scotland and Northern Ireland will be between 5 and 11 degrees tonight. For England and Wales, lows will be between 6 and 15 degrees. And then taking a look at the weather tomorrow, it's wet and windy that's going to move in across the west and the northwest of Scotland and the west of Northern Ireland tomorrow. It's mostly fine elsewhere. There's going to be some warm sunshine, especially in the southeast. But highs for Scotland and Northern Ireland look to be between 13 and 18 degrees. For England and Wales, highs will be between 16 and 23 degrees tomorrow.
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5: Do you not know that your bodies are temples of the Holy Spirit, who is in you, whom you have received from God? You are not your own. You were bought at a price. Therefore, honour God with your bodies. 1 Corinthians 6:19 and 20. Yeah.

Citizen Way, Jasmine Marie, and John and Jamie. And that is, of course, God is Good. Hello, welcome along to today's drive show. You with me, Sarah Hine, tuned in to UCB One. In a moment, I have got a new tune for you from Nikita to play. Also, coming up, we're going to do some learning. Teach the Nation is on the way, where we're going to learn about something very random indeed. And I've got other wonderful tunes to be playing for you, including a lovely tune from Anne Wilson. I'm going to get it on for you now. This is Stars.

0: for the start.
1: Right, let's get on this new one from Nikita, a previous record of the week, actually. And she's just brilliant. She's got an incredible story as well. So if you've not heard that, check out her conversation with Joel Brown as our artist in the spotlight. You can find it on the UCB Player app, or you can head over to YouTube and watch it on our YouTube channel. But this is Nikita's new one, Fruit.

So yesterday we were talking about student meals that are affordable, that are easy, and that are tasty as well. Let's not just be suggesting stuff that we don't like just because it's easy and it's quick and it's affordable. And, you know, some interesting stuff came up. Pasta was a big one. I suggested pasta. Simon suggested pasta. I think lots of people suggested pasta, actually. Another one that's a great go-to, beans on toast. I still love it now. Wouldn't even say that's just reserved for students. I'd say that's just a great meal when you've not got a long amount of time to prepare it. And also, I do feel like we're heading into beans on toast season where it feels nice and cozy. It actually feels like a nice meal to tuck into. Do you want to know where does it well? Where they are set up for ages when it comes to beans on toast. It's actually not the UK. No, it's somewhere else. Somewhere else in Europe that's thought, let's provide thousands of people with beans on toast. We're going to chat more after this.

0: Okay, so we've been talking about student meals. What's a good go-to? If you love beans on toast, I'll tell you where you'll want to go to. You might want to hop on a plane. You might want to head over to Turkey, because there's a city in Turkey that have got themselves a Guinness World Record title because they have cooked up a single pot. Think about how big this is going to be. A single pot. Are you imagining your pot? Make it bigger. Make it bigger. Make it bigger. They've cooked up 1,807 gallons of baked beans. Now, I can only really think of gallons in, you know, like, I don't know, maybe petrol or something. I still don't even really know what that means, if I'm honest. So let's put it into what we know baked beans for. Cans. That's 15,000 cans of baked beans in a single pot. It's huge. It fits around, let me just count how many people are around the perimeter of the pot. 1, 2, 3, 4, 5, 6, 7, 8, 9, 10, 11, 12, 13, 14, 15, about 15 to 16 people all huddled around a pot. That's a big pot. Think about a circle of 16 people. Huge. But I tell you what, they're set up for beans on toast for, you could probably guess, life.
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0: discover God from Stars Go Dim. But now it's time for this.
1: Teach the Nation.
0: Sorry. We've got to start again. Dan's got in touch saying, hi, before Teach the Nation begins, could you please repeat the number of baked beans tins? Of course I can. It was 15,000 cans of baked beans. It's time for Teach the Nation.
1: Teach the Nation.
0: Dan says, I'm trying to work out whether I've eaten that many baked beans in my life. I will be impressed if that's the case.
2: I think I probably have.
0: Do you think you have?
2: I love beans on toast.
0: Do you?
2: Oh, I tell you, can I also
0: fry up. Perfect.
2: Can I run you
0: fry
2: through...
0: Fry up for dinner. Not wrong.
2: No, not. Can I run you through my baked bean...
0: recipe?
2: Yeah. Sure. Well, not recipe, but just... Right. You got your toast.
0: Your beans on toast recipe.
2: Oh, yeah. You got your toast.
0: Yeah.
2: You know, white, hot buttered toast.
0: Okay.
2: Bit of bacon on.
0: Oh, wow.
2: Yeah.
0: So this is turning more fry up than beans on toast.
2: Baked beans on top, bit of cheese.
0: Lost me.
2: Bit of Worcestershire sauce. There you go.
0: Sure.
2: Oh, incredible. In fact, that's exactly what I'm going to have.
0: Worcestershire sauce?
2: Yes.
0: Is it Worcestershire? It's Worcester sauce, isn't it?
2: Yeah, it's Worcester sauce.
0: You got me there. Well done.
2: Thank you.
0: you lost me at cheese and Worcester sauce.
2: Incredible.
0: Also, my husband hates bacon.
2: Okay.
0: Which is... awful,
2: sad
0: I
2: for
0: think.
2: Him.
0: Really sad for him. However, it's because he said he can like taste the smokiness of it. He's now sent me off bacon because now I can acknowledge the smokiness. There's something about it that my brain now can't deal
2: with. Have unsmoked bacon.
0: No, but bacon, it just, I can taste the porkiness. It's really sent me. I wasn't thinking about it before. Now he's made me think about it.
2: Okay.
0: Sausages I can deal with.
2: Right.
0: Bacon. That's pork, isn't it? It's too porky, that pork.
2: Yeah.
0: No, thank you. Anyway, Teach the Nation, what could we be learning about today?
2: We could...
0: Dan says, baked beans on potato waffles. Yeah, that's fun.
2: That's good,
0: but
2: isn't
0: it? That's like eating something with a sieve as well, so tricky to all get it on a fork.
2: well, interestingly, on this topic, there's all sorts of...
0: Could we be learning about baked beans?
2: We could be learning about baked beans and toast.
0: I think...
2: Two separate, you know.
0: I think we basically already have done.
2: Yeah,
0: you'd
2: exactly.
0: You'd be frustrated if that came up.
2: But
0: we've done it all.
2: We've got escalators, we've got motorways, we've got gravy, garden centres, floppy disks.
0: Oh, right. If
2: all sorts going on.
0: I'm hoping garden centres doesn't come up today.
2: Okay.
0: Can we plan for a week for garden centres to come up? And can we do...
2: We don't plan it. We spin
0: no,
2: the wheel.
0: No, but can we? And can we do an outside right. broadcast from a garden centre?
2: That sounds great!
0: Do like a... What was it called? Was it Supermarket Dash, Trolley Dash? What was it?
2: Supermarket Sweep.
0: Supermarket Sweep. Yeah. Do that, but in a garden centre.
2: Wouldn't it be a shame if we got to the garden centre, spun the wheel and it didn't come up?
0: Well, let's be honest. It's 25 minutes past five at this point. They're closed.
2: Yeah, true. Oh,
0: so
2: no.
0: So we could get them to open just for us.
2: It's rubber ducks, you know, or something like that.
0: Yeah.
2: Okay, anyway. Should we do Teach the Nation?
0: Yeah, sorry.
2: Right, so what today...
0: In my brain, we are now learning about both beans
2: garden
0: on toast,
2: centers.
0: Toast and garden centres. What are we learning about?
2: We're learning about nicknames today, Sarah.
0: Whoa,
2: I know.
0: Okay.
2: Yes. Did you have a nickname at school?
0: Too many. Beans was one of them. Of course it was. Yeah, because so I got called Heine at school, right? Because my surname's Hein.
2: Okay.
0: And then my name Sarah Hein, S. Hein. So then I got called Shiny Heine. And then I got a bit fed up of it, even though I actually really love it. I think it's really endearing, I'll be honest.
2: Okay.
0: When people call me Shiny Heine, it just it's been my name for like 20 years. And I'm pretty sure it started off as something that wasn't meant to be good, but I've embraced it not thinking of that at all.
2: Yeah.
0: And I just said to my friends, I was like, guys, honestly, I will take anything. I'd even prefer it if you call me Beans. And then they were like, oh, Beans, as if we're going to call you Beans. And then they did start calling you Beans.
2: Great.
0: So that's...
2: Well,
0: wow.
2: There we go.
0: Full circle.
2: That's it. Teach the Nation
0: Special.
2: Has done. The Nation now knows your nickname as Beans.
0: Beans.
2: And there we go.
0: What have you got?
2: We can end it
0: Ed.
2: Here.
0: Ed. That's your nickname, isn't it? Ed.
2: Basically, yeah.
0: Not Edward.
2: Very.
0: Sure, you've got something else. Ever get Ted?
2: Yeah.
0: Teddy?
2: I've got friends that call me Ted.
0: Tedward?
2: Yeah, Tedward. All of that sort of stuff.
0: Right.
2: Loads.
0: All right. Well, that was less fun than Beans.
2: You definitely have better nicknames. That's fine.
0: Well... Arguably. Anyway, someone used to call me Sarah Pineapple. That's not fun, is it? Is that fun, Sarah Pineapple?
2: I think that's
0: very
2: fun. That
0: was primary school. Get a better nickname, George. Wow. that name
3: has stuck.
0: Plucked right out. He was older than me as well. Anyway, 2 years older. Does that count as bullying? Probably not. I wasn't bothered. Anyway, join us after this song for more therapy. It's our Atlantic Roots.

0: So we're kind of in the middle of two things right here. We've got Teach the Nation going on, but also we were talking about baked beans right before.
1: Yes.
0: People seem to love this.
1: Should we just abandon Teach the Nation?
0: No. We're going to try and hold them both at the same time.
1: Right.
0: You can hold two things at once.
1: You can.
0: Right, and still give them the attention that they need.
1: And not drop them both.
0: Well, we might drop one. So, Paul says, beans on cheesy toast with eggs on top. Come on.
1: Yes,
0: there's
1: that
0: passion there.
1: Good.
0: The come on is from Paul, not me, because you said cheesy, so therefore I'm out. Rebecca says, I've got a baked bean dish for you. My nan used to make it. Mincemeat fried with mushroom and onion, put it into an oven dish with pasta, a tin of tomatoes and a tin of baked beans. I think you probably need to take the tomatoes out of the tin.
1: That all sounds
0: beans
1: great
0: out of the tin,
1: to me.
0: Pop it in. It's not for me.
1: That feels like the kind
0: if
1: of dish
0: I'm coming
1: that
0: around
1: you
0: for
1: could,
0: dinner,
1: you
0: could, I'll request not that one.
1: You could cook enough of it and that'll feed you for about 2 weeks.
0: Yeah, probably. I'm being a bit picky. It's the onion.
1: Okay.
0: I can't deal with the onion. Sorry, Ed. Anyway, and sorry, Rebecca, but for anyone else, enjoy it. Back to Teach the Nation. Holding two things together.
1: Well done. That was seamless.
0: Still, yeah, I know. Smooth.
1: What have you learned about, Sarah?
0: It's a great question. We're learning about nicknames. I've learned about baked beans.
1: Yeah.
0: So we're learning about nicknames. Originally, had nothing to do with a name. It comes from the Middle English, an econame, meaning an additional name. So over time, an econame became a nickname through a process that's called rebracketing. Basically, people started hearing the N from an as part of econame, and then it just became, instead of an econame, a nickname.
1: Well, I think that's it. It's something funny, isn't it? I think nicknames, you know, obviously they can get a bit of a bad rep because they can be used to bully or be harmful or whatever. Mm. But I think more often than not, they are affectionate, aren't they? And they're used for sort of creating, you know, friendship groups and bonding and that sort of thing. So I think, you know, they can be great nicknames.
0: Yeah.
1: You know, it's like you say, it's nice when somebody calls you something affectionate, even if it's not, you know, particularly flattering.
0: Yeah. Thanks, Ed. But yeah, no, you're right. That's what happened with me, and I just embraced it.
1: You just embrace it. I found a lot of stuff out about medieval nicknames.
0: And sure,
1: and
0: go for it.
1: Essentially, this is very much linked. Is that most of the surnames that we have these days are pretty much just medieval nicknames that kind of stuck or evolved. So I think a lot of people know, for example, names that were linked to your job. So Smith, Taylor, Cooper, etc.
0: Mm-hmm.
1: You know, John Cooper was, you know, John the Cooper. But also, like,
0: what's,
1: you know,
0: a Cooper?
1: Somebody who makes barrels.
0: Oh, didn't know that.
1: Well, there you go.
0: Why are Mini Coopers called Mini Coopers then? They're not Mini Barrels.
1: I don't really know.
0: Okay.
1: Not sure on that one.
0: Disappointed.
1: But I think that your surname or your medieval nickname also had things to do with your appearance. So that's where we get, you know, surnames such as Long or Short or Grey. Things like that. It comes from just how you looked. Because if there were multiple Johns in a village, you need to, you know, which one's, it's that John. John over there, the one that does this. The one that's from there. The one that looks like
0: got
1: this. Quite liked this, though, Sarah, is that also we have surnames that have come from medieval nicknames just about your personality.
0: Oh.
1: So we have surnames such as Wise, Proud, Hardy.
0: Oh, yeah.
1: And it's basically just, somebody describing you. And I suppose that could be good or bad, couldn't it?
0: Oh, that's interesting.
1: So,
0: I thought they were all just kind of either places or jobs and things, because hind is servant. It's like hind leg or servant.
1: Well, there you go.
0: It's not a fantastic surname. I mean, I like it.
1: Yeah, it's good.
0: You know,
1: it's interesting.
0: It's not Wise.
1: But you often hear in those sort of medieval times, don't you? You often hear people being referred to as, you know, something that something.
0: Stop talking, because you're going to steal my thunder for the next one. We'll have more for you after this.
1: I don't want to do that.

0: back to this.
1: Teach the Nation.
0: Okay, I am going to pause on the baked bean recipes. They are still coming through. Okay. Just thought I'd let you know.
1: Well, you can go back to them later.
0: Yeah, later. When it's... I know you might be cooking up your dinner now, or you might be thinking about it, or we might have made you hungry, but back to Teach the Nation.
1: I wonder how many people have stopped whatever they were cooking to go, ooh, let's have
0: how many people have thought, oh, I've got to defrost the chicken, or I've got to do that, and then we've mentioned baked beans, and they've thought...
1: Let's just do it.
0: Oh, actually... Do you know what? Baked beans with everything in that tray sounds all right to me now. So, back to Teach the Nation, where we're learning about nicknames. And you started talking about...
1: I did.
0: Nicknames, describing people.
1: Yes.
0: And how you got that from, like, kings and royalty and, you know, so-and-so the so-and-so.
1: Yes. So William the Conqueror.
0: Yeah. So, that's what I was going to talk about.
1: Okay.
0: Thanks for mentioning
1: it. There you go.
0: But the fact that actually they can be brutal. So, we know them as great things, like William the Conqueror, Richard the Lionheart. I'll be honest, I've come across Edward Longshanks. Don't know what that means.
1: I don't
0: know. Do you know what that means? No idea. But... They were branding, right?
1: Yeah.
0: So they were giving someone an identity. You could say marketing as well. But, like I say, they weren't all good. So they're the ones that have kind of gone down in history to be well known. There's others that have gone down in history less well known. So if people didn't like a king for something, they will have had William the so-and-so, but they'll have all... So they won't have said, oh, you know William the Conqueror. They'll have said, oh, you know William the silly Billy.
1: Geoffrey the boring.
0: Sure. Yeah.
1: Sorry, Geoffrey, if you're listening.
0: Yeah.
1: Ivan the Terrible. That was one.
0: That is one that's gone down in history quite well.
1: Vlad the Impaler.
0: Yeah, there's that one too. But maybe he's quite proud of that one. I don't know.
1: Maybe that's a good thing.
0: But this was a thing for Romans as well. If you think about it, if you think of like Roman emperors and all of this, it's always so-and-so, the so-and-so. So like Scipio Africanus effectively means Scipio of Africa following a victory that he had and all of this. So it's been a thing for Romans. It's been a thing for British kings and English kings and Scottish kings and all of that. So it's, it's been a big thing, but more of an ego thing than a bit of fun.
1: What would yours be, Sarah? Sarah the...
0: Doesn't stop talking.
1: That's exactly that was the route I was going down.
0: Sarah the Yapper.
1: Sarah the Loud.
0: Loud?
1: There you go.
0: Are you giving me volume as well?
1: Well, you are fairly loud.
0: Do you think I'm loud?
1: Well, you know, loudish.
0: See, I've had this conversation, I can't remember if it was on air or not. Back to therapy, guys.
1: Back to therapy.
0: Yeah. I've had this conversation, whether it was in the office or on air, that people think I'm loud. And it was definitely on air. And it might have been with Joe or Joel, one of the two that I don't like in the team, joking. But I said, how could you when I'm in a team with Bex and Paul? How am I getting the... I mean, Paul's not in the team anymore, you know, so... Who? Who?
1: Exactly.
0: Paul who? Anyway... Ed.
1: Well, actually, I'm kind of going to...
0: No, I'll think of one. I'll think of one.
1: Well, while you're thinking, let me talk. I've actually got something that relates to this, and this is Bible nicknames. And funnily enough...
0: Ed that doesn't like confrontation.
1: I don't like confrontation. There's a lot of very similar themes going on in the Bible as well.
0: Tell me more.
1: Well, you think of Simon the Zealot.
0: Yes.
1: Exactly. So that's, you know, what... I mean, obviously, there was an organisation that he was part of there as well. Judas Iscariot. So his name actually it comes back to that thing we were talking about at the start. Iscariot is what Iscariot was or Cariot was a place. So it's sort of Judas of Cariot. So that's really interesting. And my favourite nickname in the Bible, of course, James and John, who were given the nickname the Sons of Thunder.
0: Oh yes,
1: Thunder.
0: Do you think they do that in the Chosen?
1: I don't know.
0: I don't think so.
1: But I really love that. What have they done?
0: Yeah.
1: Or what were they like to have been called that? That's a great question.
0: Yeah. So. Do you think when Peter or when Simon got called Peter the Rock,
1: he thought?
0: Because think about it now, Dwayne Johnson the Rock.
1: That's exactly. What a cool name. Yeah, it's fantastic.
0: And then you've got Peter thinking, oh, that's pretty cool actually.
1: Yeah.
0: And I've got this idea, if The Rock ends up in heaven, I think Peter will go over and just be like, I had it first.
1: I did that first. Yeah.
0: But do you think when James and John got called Sons of Thunder, he thought, Jesus, you know that whole nickname thing? Can we revise mine a little bit?
1: Yeah.
0: Because that's just kind of cool now.
1: Yeah, exactly.
0: I think Sons of Thunder, and they're all pretty cool.
1: I think similar to Dwayne the Rock Johnson, mm-hmm. Sons of Thunder does sound like a wrestling tag team, doesn't it?
0: Yeah, it also feels like Chris Hemsworth might get to heaven and be like, oh yeah, no, I wasn't first at this one actually. Anyway.
1: I think we've learnt an awful lot about nicknames today, Sarah.
0: I think we've gone on many tangents.
1: We have.
0: But thank you very much, Ed.
1: You're welcome.
0: It's been a joy. Enjoy your beans on toast.
1: Will do.
0: See you soon.
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0: So let's get on our record of the week. This is from Called Out Music and it's called Have My Yes. It's a song of surrender that's part of his new album, The Room. And that was recorded live at Gnome Studios in Nashville. He brought together a load of musicians in the same room to create the music in real time. And he's described it as the most honest representation of himself as an artist, saying it draws on the sounds that he grew up with, the music that shaped him, and the stories that he's carried for years. So this is Have My Yes.
1: Oh yeah, oh yeah, oh yeah.
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0: 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It's our record of the week.
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0: celebration. It's Far East Frank, and that is Celebration. But now we are talking about quite an interesting story with the help of Ben Cohen. Have a listen to this.
1: Hi, I'm Ben Cohen from Open Doors. A few years back now, rock star David Bowie designed a Christmas card for charity. It was lovely, a picture of his new baby. But music magazine Q wasn't so sure. David Bowie has designed a Christmas card. But is it Christmassy? A greetings card executive told them the card could do with a nice red ribbon around the border. I've long wondered if we don't do something similar when we share our faith. We tell people we've been born again. Or we try and explain justification by faith in Romans. Nothing wrong with any of that. But, what about Jesus? I don't just mean the Lord of Lords, King of Kings. Jesus, the human being that, forget the Christmas carols, was a flesh and blood man who went around attending parties, talking to strangers, and telling amazingly good stories. Ah, yes, stories. The human brain is wired for story, and we've got the greatest story ever told.

Mark Reed, and that is Hidden. Now, in a moment, we will have the news at 6 o'clock with James Morris, but taking you there, it's Brandon Heath, and this is Gospel Truth on UCB One.

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1: UCB News at 6 o'clock. I'm James Morris. The Iranian president used his UN General Assembly speech to say his country intends to cooperate and collaborate for security. Masoud Pezeshkian says Tehran's military stance in the Middle East has always been defensive. Donald Trump yesterday warned of annihilation if no deal is made. Mr. Pezeshkian says he's ready for talks but won't accept forceful language being used. Iran analyst Benam Bentaleblou says he can't see a clear end to the war.
2: I think the Islamic Republic is keen as ever to not give even the optics of a political win to this administration. Both sides are trying to box in each other and trying to wait for a mistake to capitalize on it.
1: The Prime Minister says the UK is setting up a new centre to tackle disinformation online, including from Russia. Andy Burnham's told the UN that Britain is looking to lead in efforts to fight against rogue AI. Andy Flanagan, Executive Director of Christians in Politics, says the key legacy of Sir Keir Starmer was that he stood strongly with Ukraine.
3: Against the threat from Vladimir Putin, both within and without. I think one of the things that is becoming very clear, just even from the report this week, that there is an awful lot of Russian interference in the national life of so many countries.
1: He's also encouraging us that it's a good time to be praying for the now Prime Minister, as Andy Burnham continues to have high-level meetings with world leaders in New York. Argentina's president's accused the UN of looking the other way over the sovereignty dispute with the UK over the Falklands. Andy Burnham's made it clear the UK will defend the Falklands and the rights of the islanders to decide their own fate. And two RAF pilots have been left with minor injuries after ejecting from their training aircraft on Anglesey. Footage shows huge plumes of smoke and fire erupting as the plane hit the ground. That's the latest UCB News.
4: Thanks, James. Taking a look at the weather, there's early evening showers that are soon dying out into the extreme east and northeast of the UK. Then it's generally dry overnight with clear spells and lighter winds. There's patchy fog and some rural grass frost possible as well, and there's rain arriving in the far northwest later on tonight. Lows for Scotland and Northern Ireland will be between 5 and 11 degrees tonight. For England and Wales, lows will be between 6 and 15 degrees. And then taking a look at the weather tomorrow, it's wet and windy that's going to move in across the west and the northwest of Scotland and the west of Northern Ireland tomorrow. It's mostly fine elsewhere. There's going to be some warm sunshine, especially in the southeast, but highs for Scotland and Northern Ireland look to be between 13 and 18 degrees. For England and Wales, highs will be between 16 and 23 degrees tomorrow.
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5: If my people, who are called by my name, will humble themselves and pray and seek my face and turn from their wicked ways, then I will hear from heaven and I will forgive their sin and will heal their land. 2 Chronicles 7:14.

Terrian and Anike, and it's Matthew 5 on The Drive Show on UCB 1. Hello, welcome along to today's show, this Wednesday. You are with me, Sarah Hine, and I'm sticking around until 7 o'clock this evening. I've got new music from Franny Cash to play for you in just a moment. Also, we're going to be hearing from the news and more brilliant music, but also Joel Brown is going to join us before he takes over for your evening mix. But before any of that, it's Corinne Hawthorne, Love Is You.

Franny Cash. And it's Jesus Girl. It's her new tune on UCB One, sounding amazing. In a moment, we are going to be catching up with the news. But right here, it's a tune that I'm sure you know. Maybe not from Blessing Offer, though. It's Make You Feel My Love.

0: Now, the Prime Minister says the UK is setting up a new centre to tackle disinformation online, including from Russia. Andy Burnham's told the UN that Britain is looking to lead in efforts to fight against rogue AI. But US President Donald Trump's insisting that he doesn't want to rein the technology in. UCB News' James Morris reports.
1: Andy Burnham's told the United Nations decisions over the future of artificial intelligence are too important to be left to chance. The Prime Minister wants the UK to lead efforts to establish a single set of global rules for AI. His new Defence Secretary, Wes Streeting, says action is needed as the tech is developing at a pace and scale never seen before.
2: It has extraordinary potential for the betterment of humanity, but it also has potential, as some of the biggest brains and titans in tech have warned us, to be a weapon of mass destruction.
1: The PM's also told world leaders the technology offers huge opportunities, but he's warned governments must act to protect people from the risks. Philip White, the founder of software firm Audacia, says rules are vital.
3: You've got the bad actors that are deliberately trying to do harm. But I think one of the scariest things that probably aren't necessarily getting enough attention is the big bucket of accidental bad actors, good actors that are over-empowering models without realising the potential harm they can do.
1: But Donald Trump, who says fears about AI, which he's rebranding as super intelligence, are a hoax. Hours before Mr. Burnham's speech, the US president said he'd resist attempts to rein in the technology.
4: I'm not going to stifle growth of something that will be bigger than the Industrial Revolution. Many say bigger than the Industrial Revolution or the Internet itself.
1: But the UK and the US appear to be on the same page when it comes to matters of national security. The Prime Minister's announced a new AI partnership with the US to help protect critical infrastructure from attack. He's accusing Moscow of carrying out hostile online activity on an industrial scale, saying leaders have tiptoed around this for too long.
5: The Kremlin spends around £1.3 billion each year on manipulating information. We're talking about an insidious campaign that reaches into people's homes and twists what they feel about their own country and community.
1: Russian spokesman Dmitry Peskov's denied that Moscow's using bots and fake websites to spread lies and disinformation, calling that accusation anti-Russian. Andy Flanagan, executive director of Christians in Politics, says the key legacy of former PM Sir Keir Starmer was that he stood strongly with Ukraine.
6: Against the threat from Vladimir Putin, both within and without. I think one of the things that is becoming very clear, just even from the report this week, that there is an awful lot of Russian interference in the national life of so many countries.
1: He's also encouraging us that it's a good time to be praying for the new Prime Minister, as Andy Burnham continues to have high-level meetings with world leaders in New York. At home, politicians have broadly welcomed the PM's announcement of the new National Centre for Information Defence, but some want the government to be tougher on the amplification of legal but harmful content, as well as domestic dis and misinformation. James Morris for UCB News.
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0: Tabitha and that is Daughter. Now, I'm guessing you're tuned in to UCB One right now because you like UCB One, right? You like the music, you like what's going on, and you like what UCB is about. 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

Keegan, and it's Way Back When. Now, way back, just over an hour ago, we were heading into Teach the Nation, but we'd just been talking about baked beans because in a city in Turkey, they broke the record for cooking the most baked beans in a pot. It was about 15,000 tins worth of baked beans. It was a lot. And then that sparked something that I didn't appreciate was heading my way. The nation's passion for baked beans in meals. So if you are looking for a bit of inspiration for dinner tonight, we were talking about this last night with student meals. Turns out it's just for everybody's meals. Turns out baked beans are the way to go. We're going to go through some more baked bean meals after this.

0: Well, hello to Martha, who says, hi, Sarah. We popped UTB on earlier, just as you were talking about baked beans, and we were sitting down for dinner, which happened to be jacket potato with fancy beans and tuna. And my husband makes the best beans, mixing in spring onion, mushrooms, tomatoes and pepper. Yummy. Well, Martha, we're back talking about baked beans again. Aren't you glad? So I've basically realised this is the passion of the nation, baked beans, and the amount of different meals you can make with them. So I've had a little look into different baked bean meals. Baked bean shakshuka something, baked bean burritos, of course, loaded baked potatoes. Baked bean pasta is a big thing, which I didn't properly appreciate until now. Sausage bean and tomato stew, it's another big baked bean dinner. There's just so many of them.
1: I know I got a tendency to think tomorrow is my enemy.

0: Now, we're taking a moment to think about the different kind of spaces that we can create for ourselves and others in life with the help of Ruth Rice.
1: Hi, I'm Ruth Rice, Director of Renew Wellbeing. One of our spaces recently sent some quotes to us of what people were enjoying doing. There's lots of activities for people to do for their well-being and quiet spaces. This particular man, he said, this place is an oasis of peace and calm. An oasis, isn't that a lovely idea that you could go to an oasis? You imagine that in a desert when there's no water, there's nothing to drink. An oasis is a place with lots of refreshment. Jesus has quite a lot to say about our thirst and our hunger. I wonder whether you're somebody like me who really likes to eat and drink too much, and maybe we're thirsting and hungering for the wrong things. I think there's lots of people in our communities around us, maybe you're one of them, who's really hungry and thirsty for this sort of oasis of peace and calm, for right living, for righteousness, for the presence of God himself. You will be satisfied.

Such a cool tune. That is Sether with Big Fish on UCB One. In a moment, we're going to have a rather large personality joining us because he takes over for the evening mix after seven. Joining us after this from Mercy Me, Joel Brown will be here. But this is a new tune. It's Wake Up Sleeper.

0: It's Wake Up Sleeper, new from Mercy Me. And let's hope that this guy's got some energy because he's taken over for the evening mix. It's Joel Brown.
1: I don't have any energy.
0: No, you done?
1: No.
0: Bedtime?
1: Yeah, bedtime.
0: All right, night-night then. It's just going to be music from 7 till 10. You're listening to UCB1. So, okay, let's hope that's not the case.
1: That would be an easy shift. No, it's absolutely not the case. I was just, no, just doing a bit. No, yeah, there's just a bit.
0: Oh, but it was a joke.
1: It was a joke. I was joking, Sarah.
0: Why didn't you make out that it was a joke then?
1: So funny. No, there's loads of goodness on the way, actually.
0: Good, tell me about it.
1: Okay, well, one of the things, there were so many right answers for our What's the Word quiz yesterday.
0: Oh, really?
1: That it's almost getting, like, ridiculous.
0: Because what was the word? Can you remember it?
1: The word was quaint.
0: Quaint.
1: Q-U-A-I-N-T.
0: Oh, that's very quaint.
1: It is very quaint, actually. So many right answers. Like, I was actually blown away. So, I'm going to be revealing the winner, though. Oh. Because just because you got it right, that does make you kind of like a half winner, but not the full winner.
0: Do we get to know what it means now, though? Or are you not revealing that?
1: I can't remember it off the top of my head. So, yeah, I won't reveal it till later.
0: Okay, great, fine.
1: Yeah, let's do that. That's great.
0: Because in my head, I'm like, well, I think I know what it means. Like, I'll look at something and go, oh, that's quaint, isn't it? Or
1: so
0: like
1: what
0: a situation.
1: What does that mean then?
0: I think it's like, oh, I'm panicking now. I think it's like simple and sweet and innocent and wholesome. That's what I would say.
1: But in quite like, but in like a charming way. Like it's actually nice. Yeah. Yeah. Yeah. Yeah. That's basically it.
0: I don't think that's what the dictionary's got down for.
1: No.
0: More concise and to the point.
1: But like, I know what you mean. Mm. I know what you mean. Also, going to talk about Bake Off.
0: Oh,
1: obviously,
0: yeah.
1: Bake Off returned last night. Have you watched it?
0: I haven't watched it.
1: I caught up, you know. Strange. Okay.
0: Really?
1: Strange. Look, I'm all here for Nigella. She's got lots to say. But like, it's just weird.
0: Because I've seen lots of like,
1: really?
0: This feels good. Yeah.
1: Oh.
0: Yeah.
1: Okay.
0: That's what, you know, when you just like scroll past like titles of like, being, like article headers and stuff being like, oh, people are impressed, or like they've made the right move, and all of this.
1: Yeah, yeah.
0: So
1: they were talking about it on another radio station that isn't UCB1 that I may have been listening to for a little bit. I'm sorry. Okay.
0: Is it UCB2?
1: No.
0: Whoa.
1: Worse. But they were saying that this ex winner of Bake Off said that they're going to need like a little bit more time, like to get the chemistry between like the judges and everything. But it's going to build
0: now.
1: And it's going to
0: be pre-recorded.
1: Well, I know. So as in when we see it, it will build and it will grow. And then,
0: fine.
1: You know, hopefully next year they can, well, I mean, no, I'm sure that by a couple episodes in, we'll be fine. But I was just sitting there thinking,
0: it's whole weekends
1: this is a bit
0: spending
1: odd.
0: Together.
1: Yeah.
0: People gel over the
1: Surely,
0: course of a weekend.
1: Right? Yeah.
0: It's
1: going to be fine.
0: We've not gelled yet. It's
1: not
0: been a
1: at
0: few
1: all.
0: Years for us working together.
1: Yeah. Do you reckon we'll ever get there?
0: Probably not. Joel's on after 7.
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Well, that's almost it from me. So thank you so much for tuning in to today's Drive Show. It's been a bit of a wild one, to be honest. We've had Teach the Nation, where we were learning about nicknames, and that was mixed in with some brilliant baked bean recipes. Not recipes for baked beans, but meals including baked beans, because of Turkey doing a huge pot full of baked beans. It was just shy of like 2,000 gallons of baked beans. We need to know that in tin size, though, don't we? 15,000 tins of baked beans they cooked and broke a Guinness World Record. But that led lots of people to share their brilliant baked bean meals, which was actually fantastic. So thanks for being a part of that. Also, we were talking about savoury food earlier on. We were talking about a bird that was discovered in the 90s that has led to some brilliant stuff happening. But I'm going to leave you with this last tune. It's Field Lily and Moses Brothers. Something in the Way. I'll catch you soon. God bless.

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1: From the Sky News Centre at 7, Iran's president says his people have been victims of terrorism during a speech at the UN General Assembly.
2: They martyred, assassinated our scientists, our men, women and children. Innocent children whom in truth had committed no crimes. Those who are terrorists describe us as such.
1: Masoud Pezeshkian told delegates Iran's military power is defensive and they want to develop nuclear energy, not a bomb. A US delegate was seen walking out at the start of his address in New York. The Home Secretary says the failure to intercept two migrant boats in 2 days is not acceptable. Shabana Mahmood ordered an urgent review after the vessels reached Kent. 21 people have been detained following the latest landing near Dover. Here's our political correspondent, Ali Fortescue.
3: This was something the Home Office have suggested isn't happening anymore, and now we have a response from the Home Secretary who has said improved monitoring has led to uncontrolled crossings becoming increasingly rare, but even one is one too many. That is why I've ordered an urgent review by the Border Security Command.
1: Harvey Weinstein's been sentenced to 15 years in prison for sexually assaulting a TV production assistant in New York in 2006. The former movie mogul was previously convicted of a separate rape in 2022. Two RAF pilots are being treated for minor injuries after ejecting from a training aircraft that crashed in North Wales. Emergency services say the fire that erupted as the aircraft hit the ground on Anglesey is under control. Andy Burnham wants stricter regulation on AI, announcing Britain's looking to lead in efforts to fight against the rogue tech, but the US president says he rejects what he calls the globalist scheme to rein it in. And Oasis have announced more dates for their 2027 tour. The band will play 6 nights at Knebworth House. That's the latest. I'm Faye DeSoto.
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4: The Lord is my light and my salvation. Whom shall I fear? The Lord is the stronghold of my life. Of whom shall I be afraid? Psalms 27, 1.
5: I don't know about you, but I absolutely love the book of Psalms. The Psalms are an amazing way to describe and poetically put into words our struggle, our battles as a human. The highs and lows that we go through, the joys and the depths of despair. Because in the middle of all of that, there is an opportunity to open our hearts up to God. And that's another thing that the Psalms do brilliantly as well, actually. Not only do they describe God well, they describe our relationship with God as well. Because that is something that you and I can be secure in. Psalms 27, verse 1, talking about how the Lord is your stronghold. You may put your hope and your peace in the things of the world, but those things ultimately will let you down. However, Jesus will never let you down. I can promise you that. Hello, it's Wednesday night on UCB One, and it's the evening.

0: and it's Joshua Luke Smith at his very, very best. That's called Liberated on The Evening Mix on UCB One. Personal favourite of mine, actually. Joel Brown with you tonight, and it's Wednesday evening. Just gone 7:05. Thank you, Sarah, for the drive show. She's back tomorrow from 4. Did you have the chance to watch Bake Off last night? The return of a new season? I caught up with it, actually. What did you think? I think because there's change, right? Change in the air. The new Nigella Lawson entering the tent as a judge alongside Paul Hollywood after a sad goodbye to Prue Leith. Oh, yeah, that was tough, actually. That was tough. I didn't think it was going to be that hard, but it was hard to say goodbye. But there was a lot of new things. 12 new bakers in the tent. What did you think? Are you going to be keeping up with it? Maybe you want me to stop talking so I don't give away any spoilers. Okay, you know what? I'll give you today. I'll give you today. And then we could talk about it slightly later on. A big thank you to you for joining me, though. Well done for making it through the third day of the working week. We're over halfway through the week, closer to the weekend. And tonight on the show, there is plenty of goodness for you and I to enjoy. I am going to be revealing the winner of last night's What's the Word quiz in a few moments' time. But of course, before we get into anything else...
1: It's now time for the evening Energizer!
0: And as you may know, all throughout the course of this week, we have been celebrating For King and Country as our evening Energizer tune. Their new album came out last Friday, less than a week ago. It's called The Most Beautiful Colors. It's got songs like Ale, What If I Told You, and Miracle. But it's also got this with Taylor Hill. This is World on Fire. And mama.

and it's for King & Country, together with Taylor Hill, and that is called World on Fire, part of their brand new album that is called The Most Beautiful Colors. And of course, that is our evening energizer. That means that I get the chance to play that for you tomorrow night and on Friday night as well. And what a brilliant way to start the show, building the excitement of much to come, including hearing from UCB One's Artist in the Spotlight. Yes, the wonderful Shaylee Simeone is our Artist in the Spotlight this week on UCB One. Her upcoming album, Honest Jesus Music Volume 2, is out in November the 6th. And we're going to be finding out what is her favorite from both of the volumes, Honest Jesus Music. At this moment in time, she will reveal that later on. Right now, though, this is the most recent release. It's called Gardens Out of Grief.

0: one of the many songs that have been released in the build-up to her new album, Honest Jesus Music Volume 2. That is UCB One's artist in the spotlight, Shaylee Simeone. It's called Gardens Out of Grief. That is the most recent release, by the way. I think we are going to have another one very, very soon. I'll keep you updated on that. But of course, we'll be catching up with Shaylee after the news at 8. Right now, it's just gone 7:15 on our Wednesday evening, the 23rd of September. You know, when someone you love comes to you and says, I tried to do something and it didn't work. Can I have your help? What happens in your heart? Well, actually, your heart goes out to them, right? You know that you can help and support that person you love, assist them in getting them to where they need to go. And of course, you want to do that. Why? Because you love them. So let's flip that on its head, right? Rather than someone coming to you in need, how about when you're in need? Do you believe that God could and would do the same for you?
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2: The God of Second Chances. Second Chances. Suffering a humiliating defeat, God gave Joshua a second chance at victory. In Joshua 8, verse 1, we read, Arise, go up to Ai. See, I have given into your hand the king of Ai, his people, his city, and his land. The king of Ai, still strutting with pride from victory number 1, set out for victory number 2. He marched towards Joshua, leaving the town unprotected. Joshua's elite squad charged and set fire to it. And Joshua reversed his course, catching the army of Ai in the middle. The victory was complete. Contrast this attack with the first one. In the first attack, Joshua consulted spies. In the second, he listened to God. In the first, he stayed home. In the second, he led the way. The point? God gave Joshua a new plan. Try again, my way. And when he followed God's strategy, victory happened. It always does. Perhaps like Joshua, you too have suffered a humiliating defeat. If so, here are two things you need to know. Firstly, don't give up on God, for he won't give up on you. Let the wicked forsake his way, and the unrighteous man his thoughts. Let him return to the Lord, and he will have mercy on him, and to our God, for he will abundantly pardon. That's Isaiah 55, verse 7. Number 2, God will give you another chance. Jonah ran from the call of God, but God wasn't through for him. And in Jonah 3, verse 1 and 2, we read, Now the word of the Lord came to Jonah the second time, saying, Arise, go to Nineveh. He did. And what God did for Joshua and Jonah, he will do for you if you turn to him.

a lovely with encouragement and wisdom in our word for today this evening, reminding us that actually you and I can should go to God with anything and everything that we're facing. You don't need to do life on your own. And if you would like to have a read or listen back to our word for today, well then head to our website, ucb.co.uk/read. Okay, still to come, our What's the Word quiz in a moment's time. Before we do though, I want to play this for you. New music to the evening mix. This is Hyperphantom with Every

and it's Hyper Fenton on UCB One. Awesome from him, right? One of his latest ones. He's on fantastic form at this moment in time. Okay, who is our winner of last night's What's the Word? Well, I'll tell you next after this.

0: Well, well, well, would you look at the time? It's just about to go 7:30. It is Wednesday night and you are listening to The Evening Mix.
1: What's the word?
0: And so, of course, that means it's time for...
1: What's the word?
0: Our first quiz of the show. Well, I'm going to give you one word. Three potential descriptions. Just tell me which one you think it is. 01782 911111 on WhatsApp with your answer, please. So what can you expect, right? Well, yesterday we learned that the word quaint, Q-U-A-I-N-T, means attractively old-fashioned or unusual, which actually was description number three. A massive well done to our winner, Clemmy, who's 11 years old, in Aberdeen. Well done, Clemmy, you absolute superstar. Also getting it right, Steve in Southampton, Mia, Mark, and Dot the Fish, Bev in Hampshire, and Tim from Kent. Well done to all of you. Unlucky to Grace, though, choosing description number one. However, also saying, Joel, I hope your thumb gets better soon. Oh, yeah, this whole palaver. Basically, I cut my thumb open over this. I mean, I say open. There's like a tiny little... It's like half the size of a pea. But I'll tell you what, you realise how much you're trying to use your thumb for. I can't even text properly on my phone. And I certainly can't use my thumbprint to unlock my phone. My phone's like, sorry, Joel, that's not you, mate. Better luck next time. I promise it's me. Just going to need to wait for it to heal, to be fair. It is a bit of a faff, though. Anyways, let's get back into what's the word. So your word for today is this, dubious. D-U-B-I-O-U-S, dubious. Does dubious mean, number one, speaking in a loud or overly confident way? Number two, describing something made from two different materials? Or number three, feeling uncertain or doubtful about something? What do you think? 01782 911111 on WhatsApp or email me, joel@ucb.co.uk.

0: Jason Sebok. That's nice, isn't it? It's called Press In. If you did enjoy the sound of that, make sure to join Bex. She's on tonight at 10 with Origins, an hour of more music just like that. And in between now and then, on the evening mix, I've got more brilliant music on the way from ISLY and Gayton Judd. But before that...
1: What's the word?
0: Yes, that's right. We've got to wrap things up on this.
1: What's the word?
0: So we play this each and every night, kicking off at about 7:30. I give you one word, three potential descriptions for that word. You just need to tell me which is the correct description. The best way to do that is by texting me on WhatsApp on 01782 911 111. You can, of course, also email me, joel@ucb.co.uk. Whatever's easier and quicker. You do need to be fast, though, because I'm about to give away the answer to you. So here we go. Here are your three descriptions for tonight. Tonight's word is dubious. D-U-B-I-O-U-S, dubious. Does this mean, one, speaking in a loud or overly confident way? Number two, describing something made from two different materials? Or number three, feeling uncertain or doubtful about something? Well, what do you think? Let's find out, shall we? Because if you said that dubious, tonight's word, means description number one, speaking in a loud or overly confident way, well, no, that is incorrect. So does dubious mean description number two, describing something made from two different materials? Well, actually, no, that is incorrect as well. And that, of course, means for the second day on the bounce, I thought this might get you. Dubious means description number three, feeling uncertain or doubtful about something. There you go. A big well done if you got that right. What's the word returns tomorrow night at 7:30.
2: I used to think that I had to perform. Carried the weight of perfection for too long. I heard you tell me perfection was yours.

Oh, I'm a big fan of that one. I reckon that's my favourite, you know, from ISLY. That is called Stay Low. I mean, one of my favourite things about UCB One, and especially about the evening mix, is the music. You and I get to listen to music that not only would you not usually hear on UCB One, but also in the popular Christian music scene. This is music that has a bit of an edge to it, right? It's a little bit different. And that's one of my favorite things about listening to UCB One. And maybe you can relate with that as well. And actually, if you can, and if you just love listening to UCB One in general, well, we want to hear from you. We want to know what you enjoy, what you'd like more of, and we want you to help us shape the future of UCB Radio. We've set something up that is called the Big Radio Survey. 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It only takes about 15 minutes, so it is lightning quick. Put the kettle on, make yourself a cup of tea, and by the time you're done with this survey, you'll still have a decent cup of tea. Also, by the way, little bonus for you, if you leave your details, you'll also be entered into a draw to win a smart speaker. So come on, what's not to love, right? 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And while you're doing it, you can keep listening to me. And if you do it now, you'll get things wrapped up before the news at 8. ucb.co.uk/big radio survey.

0: Freedom. And it's Gaten Jard with Freedom. Incredible, right? Gaten Jard is one of those musicians, and there aren't many of them, but there is no genre off limits to Gaten. He is a musical genius, and I'm a big fan of everything that he creates. Okay, next up, we're going to have a bit of karaoke. After this.
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And that is Sabbath from Tekoa and Watobi on UCB One, where the time has just gone 10 minutes to 8. And that means it is perfect time to have a bit of karaoke. Okay, this is when I can bring you a song that is particularly catchy and nice to sing along to as well. Had this song come up just recently that I wanted to play for you for this. This is Sunday with Sunrises as a bit of karaoke.

0: unique, different, out there, but definitely paving the way, in my opinion. That's Sunday. And that is called Sunrises, as our karaoke tune, which, of course, karaoke will be back tomorrow. At the same time of 10 minutes to 8. In the meantime, though, plenty of goodness on the way after the news at 8 o'clock on the Evening Mix. We're going to be having a midweek check-in. Just something that you and I can do just to keep an eye on our mental health, right? Always a good thing to do. We'll also have a listen to our record of the week from Call Down Music. His latest is called Have My Yes.
1: You know, you have my yes. In the highs and lows, on the lonely road, when the night is cold.
0: Oh, it's wonderful, isn't it? Also, by the way, we are going to be having a listen to the next part of our conversation with Shaylee Simeone. UCB One's artist in the spotlight this week. Shaylee has already been so honest, but there is still more to come. We're going to be hearing about which song is her favorite from both of her projects. One that is out now and the other that is on the way very, very soon. We'll get into all that and more after the news at 8 that we'll hear on the other side of this from Vamala and Ray Alyssa. Also, big thank you to Eddie. Got in touch last night with the show saying, good evening, Joel. Great show. Well, cheers, Eddie. Thanks for reaching out, mate. That's lovely.

0: We are United Christian Broadcasters. This is UCB One. UCB One. Building faith for everyday life.
1: From the Sky News Centre at 8, the Iranian president claims his people have been the victims of terrorism and won't be bullied by American negotiators. Masoud Pezeshkian used his speech at the UN General Assembly to declare Iran's ready for talks but won't accept inflammatory language used by his US counterpart. Donald Trump warned of annihilation if a peace deal isn't reached. Britain's former national security adviser Lord Ricketts is doubtful progress will be made soon.
2: Neither side seemed to me to be ready to sit down and have the kind of serious direct negotiations between professionals, which is really the only way where the very wide gap between the two sides is ever going to be bridged. The longer this goes on, the more the squeeze on the international economy.
1: The Home Secretary says even one uncontrolled landing is one too many as she orders an urgent review into the arrival of migrant boats. Shabana Mahmood says the failure to intercept two vessels in 2 days is not acceptable. Harvey Weinstein's been sentenced to 15 years in prison for the sexual assault of a production assistant in 2006. The former Hollywood mogul's already serving 16 years behind bars for a separate rape. A fire has erupted after an RAF training aircraft crashed in North Wales. Two pilots suffered minor injuries after ejecting from the plane in Anglesey. Deaths related to illicit drugs rose by 11% in Scotland last year as the country struggles to tackle the worst fatality rate in Europe. Figures from the National Records of Scotland show the number increased to 1,133. Niamh Nick-Dade is a professor of forensic science.
3: A lot of it is to do with the demographics in Scotland. There's a lot of deprivation in Scotland, poverty, and there are other factors that will feed into this. So it's not an easy issue to resolve.
1: And Legal & General's cutting around 1,000 jobs by the middle of next year. The firm will start by offering voluntary redundancy to its UK workers. That's the latest. I'm Faye De Silva.
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4: Greater love has no one than this, that he lay down his life for his friends. John 15:13.
5: Yeah, I mean, I'm not surprised, to be honest, Joel, after hearing that, yeah, there is no greater showing of love, especially between friends, than to lay down your life for someone else. Wow. Yeah, that's pretty special. Well, you know what makes that even more special? Is that is exactly what Jesus did for you. Jesus laid down his life. He sacrificed himself. For what? Well, it was so that you and I could live in freedom, that we wouldn't need to be held back by our sin and shame and guilt and pain. We're not held back by that anymore because of the sacrifice of Jesus. He died for you and I, and then after 3 days, he rose back to life. Amazing. And that means that you and I can walk into our future proud of who we are in Jesus. Not perfect, but loved. And yes, that applies to you too.

And it's the sound of Ryan Ellis on UCB1, soundtracking our Wednesday evening. And right now you're listening to The Evening Mix. It's Joel Brown with you tonight. Lovely to have you with me. You okay? Thank you so much for taking the time to join me, by the way, on our Wednesday night. And I hope that you're well. Well done for making it through today, by the way. You are flying through this week. Look at you, superstar. Thank you so much for taking the time to hang out with me, though, on The Evening Mix tonight. And I tell you what, I am on a mission to keep you and I entertained this evening. On the way, we're going to be having a midweek check-in. A little idea, actually, for a way that you and I can keep an eye on our mental health. Really, really cool. Helen Lee, who usually brings us The Evening Mix, she does this each and every Wednesday night, and it is a joy to bring it to you this evening. We're going to get into that in the next few minutes. Not long after that as well, of course, we'll have our curiosity quiz. And yes, I will reveal the winner of last night's quiz. Oh, one more thing, by the way. We're also going to be catching up with Shaylee Simeone, our artist in the spotlight on UCB1, in about 20 minutes.

Shirley Simeone and Savannah Locke, and that is called Can We Go Back, part of her upcoming album that's called Honest Jesus Music Volume 2, drops early November. And we are going to be hearing from Shirley in less than 20 minutes time. Before we do though, one thing that happens each and every Wednesday night on the Evening Mix, on a Wednesday night I should say, is a midweek check-in, okay? You've made it past the halfway point of the working week. How are you doing this week? How's your mental health? There's so much going on in the news at this moment, isn't there? It seems hard, if not impossible, to avoid. And that isn't even looking at all the things that are going on in your family, in your mind. It's tough, right? And sometimes it can feel like it's just one thing at a time, that you are just doing the next right thing. Well, let me tell you, that's okay. There is still purpose in that pain that you are facing. And so often with this, right, we can share and encourage each other to do something that maybe brings us out of that bubble a little bit, because it can be easy to get our mind lost in the darkness and despair. And so I wanted to encourage you with this, right? As a midweek check-in, one thing that you can do to keep an eye on your mental health and to benefit it is by giving something away. This could be anything, a compliment, an item of food, or maybe a bit of clothing to a friend or a charity shop. Give something away and bless someone with what you're doing. This will be just such a beautiful little reminder that not only can you bless people, but when you do, you're making the world a better place. So hey, chin up. I know it's tough, but I know that you're going to get through this, and I know that you're going to be okay. God's got you, right? You are not on your own. So keep going, one step at a time.

0: Manifest and Silverberg, the 2020 remix of Help You Heal. Time's just gone 8:15. And next up, it's time to have a listen to our record of the week. It's the new one from Call Down Music. Do you know it? Well, if you haven't had the chance to give it a listen yet, stay right where you are. I've got a treat for you after this.
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0: Too comfortable. And that's Asha Alia with J2D. It's called Too Comfortable on UCB One. More music on the way from Take 3, Shaylee Simeone. But right now, it's time for this.
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2: 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In the highs and lows, on the lonely road, when the night is cold.
0: Call Down Music, the stage name of Samuel Nwachukwu, British Nigerian gospel artist, songwriter, producer, genius. Born in Nigeria, raised in Hampshire, now based in the US, and also the 2020 winner for the MOBO Best Gospel Act. This one is part of his new album, The Room, which he describes as the most honest representation of himself as an artist, drawing on the sounds he grew up with and the music that shaped him and the stories he's carried for years. We played a little bit of it actually on Fusion the same day that it came out. Really, really good stuff. And that's exactly why we wanted to choose a song from that album as
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called Our Music, part of his new album, The Room, and that is Have My Yes. It's our record of the week on UCB1, and I am going to have another play of that for you on tomorrow night's Evening Mix. Make sure to join me from 7, and we'll have another play of that. It's good, isn't it? Something else that's good, and that I'm sure you'll recognise, is this. It's the new one from Shaylee Simeone. It's called I Miss Not Knowing. And it's part of her upcoming album, Honest Jesus Music Volume 2. Out November the 6th, Shaylee Simeone is UCB1's artist in the spotlight. She's a homeschooling mum of three, as well as a singer and songwriter. Saying on her Instagram, I process life and difficult things in two ways, laughing or deeply reflecting. And so, my music kind of reflects that. We're very excited for her new album. But I had the chance to catch up with Shaylee recently, talking a little bit more about this year and the last couple months in particular, where she's been releasing a lot of music. So what's a standout single to her? Well, we'll find out after this.

0: UCB One's artist in the spotlight, Shaylee Simeone, and that is called I Miss Not Knowing. Part of her upcoming album, Honest Jesus Music Volume 2, that is out November the 6th. Shaylee is one of those Christian artists, by the way, who takes these seemingly non-Christian music genres and transforms them. Kind of like with her sad girl indie music that she creates, right? And when I had the chance to catch up and sit down with Shaylee, she actually spoke about how I Miss Not Knowing, the one that we just heard there, is her favorite. Not only from Honest Jesus Music Volume 2, but also from Volume 1.
1: I came into the writing room with literally just that line. That was all I came in with because I was just like, oh, literally, I miss not knowing everything. Like, and originally it came from even just the like feeling of being left out, you know, that like, cause you know, you feel that in middle school when, you know, but at least from my age, it's like when people were hanging out, you'd maybe hear about it. But nowadays, even as like a grown woman, you have to see some, because people have to post on their stories every time everyone does anything, you know, or anything exciting or any trip or any whatever you see. And you're just seeing everyone's highlights of every like wonderful thing. And, you know, and you're like, oh, man, I want to be happy for you. But also maybe I just wish that like I didn't have to know that y'all were all hanging out or that you were like having this great vacation or like whatever. It's like. That kind of sucks, you know. It's like, and I was just thinking about that, and I was like, man, maybe I would be happier for those people if I just didn't have to know every single, or like especially the people that feel like they need to post every single time they do anything or eat anything or move any direction, you know. And they're like, I don't have to know. But then it like we expanded that idea because we were like, but then also it's just the like weight of how like you like we aren't meant as human beings to carry like the knowledge of the entire world. Like we have the knowledge of the world at our fingertips. Like you can know what's going on the other side of the world. Like, and we know all the darkest things going on in every country and like every, like, and people didn't always know that. Like you would hear little blurbs of the news and you'd be like, oh, that's like so sad that that's going on over there. But now we know everything all the time, and the amount of like bad news and the amount of like horrible things going on in the world that we like have on our shoulders right now. I just feel like we don't have the capacity mentally to like carry as humans. And it's like, even as Christians, it's like we can pray and we can be like, oh, but like the burden that of like knowing all of that is just so much. It's overwhelming. And I think that's why there's such a mental health crisis right now, because it's like, there's just too much knowledge. There's too many bad things going on. We can't do anything about it because we're just one person, you know? And it's like, I feel helpless. I feel overwhelmed with the amount of like, oh, I can't learn about, oh, there's people being trafficked over there. And there's people hungry over there. And there's widows over here. Like, and like the Bible's telling me to do things about it. And I can't do everything about everything. And like, you know, it's like, it's so overwhelming. And then there's all these people. And then there's people I even know and there's friends hanging out. And then like, oh, it's just like, the amount of information and social media, and then like, and then, oh, look at them. This person looks so beautiful. I'm like, oh, like this person's kid is thriving and my kid. And it's like the comparison, and it's just, oh, the like, again, the men, like what it's doing to like mental health, I think is just, it's deteriorating us, I think, as a society. And I think what it's doing to like kids, like the younger that they're being let on this is just like, terrifying. And so yeah, that's what this came from. And then also as a musician being told, like, or any artist or any business person or anyone being told that like you have to be on this thing, and you, if you want to be successful, you got to put yourself on this, you got to market yourself, you got to be on it several times a week, once a day, like go go go, you're a mouse on a wheel, go go go, run run run, you know. And it's like, or like you don't even have time to like create your art or make your, run your business or do your thing, you know. It's like, it's just such a big part of life now. And it's just, yeah, I just felt so suffocated by it because I'm like, it used to be this thing I enjoyed and now it's this thing that I like dread. And I think a lot of people feel that way. And so, yeah. So when I feel that, I write, I complain about it via song.
0: I tell you what, in the full interview that you can check out on the UCB One Artist in the Spotlight podcast, you will hear that as soon as Shaylee said that she complains about it via a song, we had a good laugh about that, because that is not something I've ever heard before. An artist wrestling, battling with something, and then complaining about it, being honest, crying out to God about it through her music. One of my favorite things about Shaylee Simeone, our artist in the spotlight this week, is that she is so vulnerable. She is so real and authentic. And she will admit that it's not polished. It's not perfect. It's not even pretty, but it is real. And that's exactly why I was so keen to have a catch up and a sit down with Shaylee. There are still two more days of hearing from her as our artist in the spotlight. Tomorrow and on Friday night on the Evening Mix, I'm going to bring you another part of our conversation. If you can't wait till then, though, hey, look, I totally get it. Go to the UCB One Artist in the Spotlight podcast. You can find that either on Spotify or Apple Podcasts, or just type it into our UCB player. And as you do, I'll play this one for you now. It's new from Shaylee. It's called Gardens Out of Grief.

Gardens Out of Grief. That is Shaylee Simeone, and she is UCB1's artist in the spotlight. That's also her latest one, by the way, still in the build-up to her new album, Honest Jesus Music, Volume 2, out November the 6th. We're very excited for that. Okay, next up, it's time for our Curiosity Quiz on the Evening Mix. We're going to keep things moving, and yes, I will reveal the winner from last night's quiz.

0: Made a way, I just follow him, send on the word, like the Bible says.
1: Take three in Kelecki, that's called Salvation. Okay, right now though, it's time for our curiosity quiz. This is when I bring you three questions, all yes or no answers, but there's a particular theme, okay? Before we get into Wednesday's theme, yesterday we were traveling back in time for our Tuesday night curiosity quiz. Yesterday we learned that the Statue of Liberty was open before the Eiffel Tower was built. The Romans did have underfloor heating, but the Titanic did not sink before the first aeroplane flew. Turns out the Wright brothers made their first successful powered flight in 1903. Titanic sank in 1912. A big well done to our winner, Tim from Kent. Spot on, Tim. Well done. Good man. Unlucky, though, to new UCB1 listener Samuel. Samuel, good to have you here. Samuel was so close, right? Samuel, you got the first two answers right. You tripped up on the last one. Oh, mate. Gutting. However, you've got another chance tonight, okay? So do not panic. Now, Wednesday's theme for our curiosity quiz is this. How does that work? And so I've got kind of like three science-y sort of questions for you today, okay? You ready? Question number one. Can sound travel through water? Oh, well, I mean, I think so. It's only through space that it can't travel, right? Well, actually, speaking of, in space, does a heavier object fall faster than a lighter one? And number two, can rubbing a balloon on your hair make it stick to a wall? I mean, I'm pretty sure I've seen that. Used to be a bit of a party trick, right? Okay, so what do you think? 01782 911111 on WhatsApp. I'll give you the questions again after this.

0: and it's Jay King. One of his latest, that's called Good News. And the good news is that you're about to find out the answer for today's Curiosity Quiz. As you may know, Wednesday's theme is, well, how does that work? And here are your three questions, okay? Question number one, can sound travel through water? I'm pretty sure it can. Do you ever try like screaming at your friends underwater? Whenever we used to go swimming, I remember trying that out. Statement number two, in space, does a heavier object fall faster than a lighter one? Oh, I tell you what, you're testing my science knowledge here. I don't think so. There's no gravity in space, right? Right? And question number three, can rubbing a balloon on your hair make it stick to a wall? I'm pretty sure it can. I feel like that used to be a bit of a party trick, right? Okay, well, let's find out, shall we? If you've gotten the answers right today. So question number one, can sound travel through water? Well, actually, yes, it can. Sound actually travels faster through water than air because of the way sound waves move through the denser medium. And it's why whales can communicate over huge distances underwater. What? That's cool. Question number two, in space, does a heavier object fall faster than a lighter one? Well, yeah, you got that right. That's incorrect, because in a vacuum, objects fall at the same rate, regardless of their mass. And on Earth, it's air resistance and gravity that makes things like feathers fall more slowly. Of course, question number three, can rubbing a balloon on your hair make it stick to the wall? Yes, it absolutely can. Rubbing the balloon, this is how it works, transfers electric charges, creating static. The charged balloon can then attract the charges in the wall, making it stick, temporarily at least. So look, a big well done if you got that right. The order was yes, no, yes. And a big well done if you got that correct. Our Curiosity Quiz returns tomorrow.
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2: When Jesus tells two parables to make his point, that's significant. But when he needs to tell three parables, like his memorable stories about the lost sheep, the lost coin, and the lost son, it's time to sit up and take notice.
3: The first parable is one sheep in 100 that are lost. The second parable is one coin in 10 that are lost. The third parable is one son in 2 that's lost. Now, that's deliberate. It's as if Jesus is zooming into the individual. You know, we're not just a faceless name in a faceless crowd as far as God is concerned. God will zoom right in there to hunt us out, whether we're 1 in 100, 1 in 10, 1 in 2. That's how big God's heart is, Jesus wanted the Pharisees to know, and still wants us to know today, and whose constant heart to any who've discovered that they are lost, own fault, other people's choices, wandered away, whatever it might be, however you ended up lost, the big heart of the Father today cries out with this simple message to you. Come home, I'm waiting for you.
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What would you say is one of the main ways that you can tell that someone loves you? They're intentional, right? They do things out of their way for you and for your benefit, purely because they love you. Now, intentional love is very easy to receive. It's a lot harder to give, though. The question is, are you ready and willing to give that intentional love to God that He is so ready and willingly giving to you on a daily basis?

our wife in a relationship, we need to intentionally turn our hearts toward the Lord. And so I want to pray that God would give us a renewed love for Him and for His Word again by positioning ourselves at Jesus' feet on a daily basis and listening to His words that helps us to live a fruitful, peaceful life led by the Spirit.

Yeah, I love that one from Aaron Cole. One of his more latest tunes, actually, that's called Peace at Last on UCB One. Time's just gone 9:05. It's Joel Brown with you tonight. And on the way, after 9 o'clock, a former Record of the Week to play for you from Claudia Isaki. And of course, it's time for our night lights just after the news at 9. All that and more after the news. And to take us there, this is Hovey. Welcome.

0: 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This is UCB One. UCB One. Building faith for everyday life.
1: From the Sky News Centre at 9, Iran's president says Tehran will not surrender in war with the US, but he does believe in diplomacy. Masoud Pezeshkian claims his people have been the victims of terrorism during the conflict and won't be bullied by American negotiators. His speech prompted the US delegation to walk out of the UN General Assembly in New York. Secretary of State Marco Rubio insists they want to see an end to the war.
2: The president's open still to this moment to making a deal with Iran that allows Iran to be what it should be, which is a great and prosperous country. But if they continue to insist on the desire for a nuclear weapon, their support of terrorism, they're the world's leading sponsor of terrorism, then we're going to have big problems with them.
1: Elsewhere, Volodymyr Zelensky says Ukraine will make this winter painful for Russia. The Ukrainian leaders addressed the UN General Assembly, calling for more support against Moscow's aggression. He says steps towards de-escalation are critical.
3: This ridiculous and never-ending war with Ukraine must be ended. I do not know a single world leader who would say otherwise. I do not know anyone who is openly for this war, except one man.
1: Mr. Zelensky met Donald Trump yesterday for talks, the US president called very productive. The Home Secretary has ordered an urgent review after a second migrant boat reached Kent undetected in 2 days. Shabana Mahmood says the vessels arriving near Dover and Folkestone are not acceptable. An RAF training aircraft crashed in North Wales. Two pilots are being treated for minor injuries after ejecting from the plane in Anglesey. Prince Harry says children need to be better protected against AI. The Duke of Sussex says the technology can be extremely persuasive, intimate and powerful. And Chelsea are 1-0 up against Austria Vienna going into the second half of their first match of this season's Women's Champions League. Weaker captain has scored the only goal of the game so far. That's the latest. I'm Faye DeSilva.
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4: He has showed you, O man, what is good. And what does the Lord require of you? To act justly and to love mercy and to walk humbly with your God. Micah 6:8.
5: Now, you may think, okay, Joel, that was quite a list of things to do there. How do I keep track of all of that? Well, one of the best ways and the easiest ways to learn something new is by following an example, right? And the amazing thing is that each and every day, you and I can follow that example by how Jesus loves you in the first place. Jesus knows everything that you've ever done. And yet even today, right now, he loves you. He is willing to offer you that redemption that your heart desires. He does not want to hold that back from you. And all that needs to happen is for you and I to admit, I don't have it all together. I need help. I need Jesus. And when you do, you will realize that Jesus is never far.

local sound. On UCB One? Right, more brilliant music on the way on the evening mix to come from the likes of Vision and Leo, Leo Ray and Claudia Isaki. Her latest one is a former record of the week and it's called Origami. I'll play that for you in a second. Also, we are going to be turning on our nightlight tonight, having a verse of the night. Something particularly potent, I think, when we look around the world that I'm going to share with you in just a moment's time. Also, later on, we are going to be hearing with Bex. She's going to be on After the News at 10 tonight, bringing us Origins, an hour of some lovely, lovely laid-back acoustic music. Kind of think of like Our Atlantic Roots, Drakeford kind of thing. Yeah, yeah, yeah. She's got an entire hour of more music just like that. And we're going to be catching up with her, hearing about what we can expect on tonight's show. Right now, though, this is Vision of Leo.

Very cool, right? Vision of Leo, and that is Eternity. Definitely something different for you on the Evening Mix tonight. And speaking of something different, the time has just gone 10 minutes past 9. Good evening. It's Joel Brown with you today. And it's the 23rd of September. I hope that you're well. I hope you've had a good day, that you're having a good week so far. And I'm glad that you're here tonight, because now we have a moment just to pause, just to slow things down a little bit and reflect. It's good to do this. It's hard to find the time, but it's good to do it. And so I'd like to invite you to join me for this little moment right now. I was thinking about what we were going to speak on tonight and something to reflect on. And I remember that recently I read in my Bible from the book of Psalm, chapter 133, the first verse says this: "How good and pleasant it is when God's people live together in unity." Now, this can mean in your family, in your workplace, in your community, in your country, and around the world. And saying that seems far-fetched, right? We look around the world right now, we see what's going on in the news. It seems pretty impossible for that to really be the case, right? Living together in unity. But that unity is so sweet, right? When it does happen, and when it happens authentically, I tell you what, there's nothing really like it, is there? And I fully believe that that is exactly how God wants us to live, in unity, in peace with each other. And no, it's not easy. We need to get over our differences. But when we do that peace, it resounds in our lives and it is infectious to those around us. So what is the part that you and I could play? How could we bring peace to the relationships in our own lives? We may not need to do anything too drastic, but how could we just impact one person at a time by bringing peace into their lives, by forgiving, by moving on? What do you think?

Lea Ray with Out of Time on UCB One. A wonderful bit of Christian R&B for you. Yeah, it's nice, isn't it? Okay, here we go. As promised, former record of the week for you now. Claudia Isaki. This is Origami.

0: former record of the week and now part of our new music selection for September. That is Origami from Claudia Isaki. More new music for you in just over 10 minutes' time. I'm going to bring you the latest one from Beach Chapel and their new one that is called Give You the World. In between now and then, though, you and I have the chance to catch up now with Bernie Dimer. He's the CEO of an organization called Christianity Works. And each and every night on the show, Bernie brings us a little bit of wisdom. Because it can be so easy to ask God for these quick miracles, right? And to view this as the only way forward. However, more often than not, this is not how God works. God's timing is better than ours. And while sometimes, yes, God does give instant miracles, often there is growth. There is a process of you and I being refined, our character being built as we journey through the hard times. It's not easy to admit, but it's during these hard times that we mature, that we learn, and that we grow. The amazing thing is that God loves you so much that He knows that you are capable of making it through this tough time in order for you to grow and really grow, for your heart to be fulfilled, sustained, and strengthened by it. You can trust God in the process, and you can know that He's always there. He's always listening, and He's always supporting you through what you're going through.
1: You know, when things aren't going the way I want them to go, what I would really, really like for God to do is to open up the windows of heaven and pour out blessing after blessing and miracle after miracle, all at once, all at the same time, right now, to set things right. That's my way. Hey, how simple is that? So why doesn't God get it? What's the matter with Him? You know, when you put it that way, we in a sense see how ridiculous that is. And yet, when we're between that rock and that hard place, isn't that exactly what we want Him to do? Isn't our first thought, our first desire for an instant miracle, an instant fix? Somebody is giving you a hard time. So you imagine a lightning bolt striking them down. Your finances are in a hole, debts mounting. So you think about winning lotto. That $20 million would go down just so well at the moment. I wonder whether God wants me to buy a lottery ticket. All those things point to our desire for an instant miracle. And every now and then, God does just that. He does it for His own reasons, in His own time, at His own pleasure, and for His own glory. I mean, hallelujah. But those instant miracles tend to be an exception. Yes, there are times and places where God acts miraculously. Often they're places of great need and there's great faith involved. Often there's circumstances where God wants people to see His glory and His power so they'll believe in Him. That happens. But empirically, from experience, we realize that God's most common way of working in our lives is through a series of small steps that transform us over a lifetime, rather than, say, five humongous miracles each 7 or 8 years apart, right? There's a reason for that. It's because He's much, much more interested in developing our character and the depth of our relationship with Him than He is in providing us with quick fixes when we think we need them. Don't believe me? Have a listen to this. Through the Apostle Paul in Romans chapter 5, verses 3 to 5, he says this. And not only that, but we also boast in our sufferings, knowing that suffering produces endurance, and endurance produces character, and character produces hope, and hope doesn't disappoint us because God's love has been poured into our hearts through the Holy Spirit that's been given to us. Now, that's what I call a chain reaction. Suffering produces endurance, and that forges a character of substance, and as that character grows in depth and breadth, it focuses more on Jesus than the suffering that produces real certain hope. And that hope is the chamber into which God pours His Holy Spirit and His love. And man, there's a whole week or two of messages just in those two verses in Romans. But you see where God's going with this, right? He wants to transform us in a way that sets us free from all this rubbish, the sin, the stuff we've been carrying around, and in a way that matures us so that we can really enjoy life, the life that He's given us, even when circumstances are against us. The contrast in this passage is so stark between suffering on the one hand and God pouring His love and His Spirit into our hearts in the midst of and as a direct consequence of the work that He does in us through that suffering. The reason a blacksmith will put metal into a fire before shaping it is because the fire makes the metal malleable in his hands. It's exactly the same with you and me. In our natural state, we're often stiff and strong and unyielding, but put us in the furnace of suffering and we become malleable, something God can work with for our own good and for his glory. See, that's how maturity happens. Let me ask you, is there any such thing as instant maturity? Probably not. Sometimes something really significant happens and we do a lot of growing up in a very short period of time. But to mature a good wine, you put it down in the cellar, not for hours, not for days or even months, but for years. In this world of reality television, we've been conditioned to think about having instant makeovers. That's what cosmetic surgery is about. That's what going to a beautician is about. That's why people have home renos and garden makeovers and style makeovers. Instant makeovers. Now. I want now. We're all looking for transformation, for something that'll make a difference. But the deepest, most powerful changes, the really profound, long-lasting changes in who we are, happen little by little when we yield ourselves to the work of the Master's hand, when we become malleable and pliable so that he can shape us and mould us into the most remarkable person he always knew that we could be. Have a listen to this again, God speaking through the Apostle Paul, 2 Corinthians chapter 3, verses 12 to 18. Since then we have such hope, we act with great boldness, not like Moses who put a veil over his face to keep the people of Israel from gazing at the end of the glory that was being set aside. But their minds were hardened. Indeed, to this very day, when they hear the reading of the Old Covenant, that same veil is still there, since only in Christ is it set aside. Indeed, to this very day, whenever Moses is read, a veil lies over their minds. But when we turn to the Lord, the veil's removed. Now the Lord is Spirit, and where the Spirit of the Lord is, there is freedom. And all of us, with unveiled faces, seeing the glory of the Lord as though reflected in a mirror, are being transformed into this same image from one degree of glory to the next, from glory to glory. For this comes from the Lord, who is Spirit. See, again here, Paul picked up this terminology of people's minds being hardened. How often, when things are going just fine and dandy, are our minds closed to the amazing transformation that God wants to bring to our lives? And we all want transformation. Our fixation on reality TV tells us that's true, but we reject it when things are going well. A real paradox. It's like there's a veil over our minds. But when we turn to Jesus, that veil is removed. We see things all of a sudden for what they really are. And we discover that God's perspective on things is so totally different to the way we've always thought. We truly are transformed by the renewing of our minds, changing the way we see things and thinking about things in Christ. That's where the real transformation comes from. That's where this newness of life that Jesus promises us lies. All of a sudden, we discover the freedom we were always looking for right there under our noses in Christ. Now, here's the crunch, the really important bit. As we open our hearts and minds to Christ and travel through the furnace of trials and tribulations along the journey, we experience transformation. From what? From glory to glory. All of us with unveiled faces, seeing the glory of the Lord as though reflected in a mirror, are being transformed into the same image from glory to glory. For this comes from the Lord, who is Spirit. Do you see? From one degree of glory to the next. Step by step, we're transformed by the Holy Spirit as we journey through the trials of life. And this is deep, lasting transformation. Our tendency is to fight it. We've been conditioned to expect instant, easy makeovers. But most times, the miracle makeover that God has planned for you happens step by step, from glory to glory, as you're transformed back into his image, so that more and more, when people look at you, what they see is Jesus. What a stunning picture. So here's what I'd like to leave you with today. The next time you're thinking to yourself, why is this taking so long? How come I keep making so many mistakes? Why doesn't God just do something now? Remember, he is doing something, step by step, from glory to glory. It's time for you to enjoy that journey, to yield to his Spirit, and to let his miracle makeover happen along the way. And as you look back over the changes in the months and the years to come, you'll be astounded at how much you've changed, grown, matured, from glory to glory.
0: And yes, I will accept that for you right now, in the middle of that battle that doesn't seem to have a way out, this may be the toughest thing to hear right now. Bernie just said about enjoying the journey. Enjoying it? Enjoying the battle? Well, actually, yes. There is the potential for you to enjoy the process. Not enjoy the pain and the emotion that you're feeling right now, but enjoy the fact that God is holding you through it all. Enjoy the fact that you can know without a shadow of a doubt that you are not alone. Like I said before, it's not going to be easy. But Jesus never said that life was going to be easy. You know what he did say? That you're never on your own and that he is always with you. A tough message tonight. But Bernie, thank you very much for bringing us that. Looking forward to more tomorrow. In the meantime, go to christianityworks.co.uk for more.

And that's the ruins on UCB1. Okay, next up, we are going to be catching up with Bex, having a bit of a look forward to what she's going to bring us after the news at 10 with Origins. After this, it's the new one for Beach Chapel. Part of their upcoming album, A Special Place in Heaven, that's out October 30th, just over a month's time. This is Give You the World on UCB1.

0: and it's Beach Chapel with Give You the World, part of our new music selection for September. And someone who I'm sure would give you the world if you asked them for it is Bex. She said, say hi. Hello, Bex.
1: Hello. Of course I'd give you the world.
0: Of course.
1: I'm not sure you want it. It's a little on fire at the moment, but
0: yeah,
1: it's fine.
0: There's a lot going on. So wait, can you give us just like a nice sort of peaceful, quiet corner of it?
1: Absolutely.
0: With Origins, which is obviously on the way. You'll take over in about 10, 15 minutes.
1: Yes.
0: And you do this every Wednesday night. Okay. Mm-hmm. You bring us like a whole mix of like acoustic, lovely, laid back kind of music to take us into our Wednesday night. So what can we expect? What have you got for us on the show this evening?
1: All right. First of all, flannel pajamas are optional, Joel. I did mention that.
0: I actually thought that was the name of a band just then. I was like, whoa, these guys sound great. I'd listen to their music.
1: I tell you what, some of the names are pretty cool. One of them is Little Harbour. He is a guy that's based over in the US. He's just dropped his EP, which is all about actually calling out the kind of the modern church,
0: ooh,
1: but also recognising his role in that as well. So I'm going to be playing one of the songs from that EP, which literally just dropped in the last week, which is amazing.
0: Nice.
1: Speaking of new music as well, Kindred Valley are a collective out of the Appalachian Mountains. I mean, you know, cowboy boots, the hats, all what you're imagining.
0: Yeah.
1: The fiddles, all of that. They're great fun. They have dropped a new album as well, which is amazing. So I thought we'd play one of their songs.
0: 100%. Okay, so this is Kindred Valley with Whistle. And if you like the sound of this, well, then you are going to love what Bex brings us with Origins. She'll be on in a little moment's time. But Bex, thanks for joining us. We'll catch up with you in a bit.
1: Absolutely.

0: Thank you very much, Bex. Always lovely to hear from her. That right there was Kindred Valley and Whistle. And if you enjoyed the sound of that, well, then make sure to join Bex. She's on in about 15 minutes' time for Origins, an entire hour of more lovely music just like that.
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and that's Evan and Eris, and it's called You Know. Well, right now, the time is just about to go 10 minutes to 10. It's Joel Brown with you tonight, and it is nearly time for us to wrap up our time together and for me to say goodbye and good night. But just before we do, one more thing for you and I to get into. As we have our visit, our nightly visit to the Lo-Fi Library for something that we call the Fade Out. Two lovely, relaxing songs back to back for you and I to enjoy. Brought to us tonight by some brilliantly talented women. First Sarah Natalie, and then Praise Labangu and Brianna Bene on UCB One.

Lovely. From Praise Labangu and Brianna Bene, that's I Can See Your Progress From Here, part of Praise Labangu's latest EP that is called Green. Make sure to check that out, by the way. But sadly, that is closing the Lo-Fi Library for tonight. And of course, the fade out will return same time again tomorrow at about 10 minutes to 10. But that is it from me. My name's Joel Brown. It's been a joy hanging out with you tonight, as it always is. Thank you for your company, and I'm looking forward to tomorrow. Yes, I am going to be back from 7 p.m. tomorrow night. I will reveal the winner to our What's the Word quiz. And of course, we are going to be getting into Thursday's Curiosity Quiz theme. So make sure that you are with me for that. Also, we're going to be catching up with Shaylee Simeone, UCB1's artist in the spotlight again. So look, tomorrow night's show is not one to miss. In between now and then, I'm going to leave you in the very capable hands of the wonderful Bex. She's on after the news at 10 for Origins. However, from me, that is a God bless and a very good night to you. Thank you for your company. Always a pleasure hanging out. I'll see you tomorrow, yeah?

Rothbury, Kate Gurran with Hope Up kicking off another Origins. I'm Bex. It is great to have your company. If it's your first time, welcome along. Over the next hour, I will bring you some of the best Christian independent folk music from both here in the UK and around the world, sharing some of the stories behind the songs as well. But why don't I kick it off with Lil Harbour, Irony of the Modern Church, a real challenge to maybe how far we've maybe strayed from the original gospel message.

That is Little Harbour, also known as Jeremy Robertson, who has been writing amazing music, enduring truths of traditional hymns, but putting them in more into a modern sound. He's just dropped his new EP, No Perfect Church, No Perfect Saint, which reflects, he says, a personal and pastoral theme, a gentle critique of the church, honest owning of my own part in that, and a heartfelt commitment to stay and remain engaged. And a project that says, even in imperfection, don't give up on the faith. A great little thought there as we continue on with Origins. And Jimmy Clifton writes raw, authentic music as well in this particular song, Vices. It's all about how we keep going back to our sins, our vices, and having to let them go, sacrifice them to follow Christ.

It is Jimmy Clifton with Vices for Origins on UCB1. Another artist that's part of the Indie Roots family, Jimmy Clifton, but also William Toll. These guys all sort of got together and started writing music together, producing each other's songs. So we've got Jimmy Clifton, William Toll, Ian Austin, and Ben Haddon. So here is William Toll's I Will Follow You. That surrender to God, whatever it is that you have for me, I will follow you. I will give up everything to follow you.

That is Haddon, Fill Me Up, another part of the Indie Roots family. Another duo over in the US, which are amazing, is RJ and Adam, who form Northwest Stories and write these amazing songs together. But actually, one writes the lyrics, one writes the song music. It's brilliant the way it all comes together. It's that, you know what, you're going for a road trip, these are the songs you want. But this particular song, All In, is that perfect wedding song. That moment of, yes, I'm choosing you.

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1: It is Northwest Stories for Origins on UCB One. One of the things I love about Origins artists is they sing about God, but also about relationships and what they're going through. That song, a brilliant song for a wedding. Another one, Henrik, You and Your Eyes. It's just this beautiful, beautiful imagery of just a couple completely in love, pledging their lives to one another.

It is Henrik for Your Origins. I'm Bex. It's great to have your company. Now, Jeremy Pritchard has been doing amazing things. He dropped an EP back earlier this year, and one of those songs, Tend, came out in May. And so this song starts as a prayer of thanks to God for who am I that you would tend to me. Then a friend came and gave some unexpected but well-needed word of encouragement. It was unnecessary in one sense, but so in character of Jesus, see my fear and tend to it. Maybe it's not a pure mistake that Mary thinks Jesus is the gardener when she's confused outside his tomb. He is the gardener of our souls. When we let him, he will tend and bring new life out of barrenness, beauty out of wilderness, and peace out of chaos.

Jamie Pritchard and April Ballard with Tend, a song that came out of a prayer of Who Am I That You Would Tend to Me? And I love how the songs sort of follow each other in the fact that Costanza Herrero, this song Home, starts with that exact thought, Who Am I?

are the season after hours. Born out of their time doing home shows and actually being on the road as a married couple. Love them. Go and give them a follow. They are amazing. Another person to give a bit of a follow to, Abe Parker. He's got new music dropping at the end of this week. So very excited for that. But this is his song, How to Love. And I love the fact that his songs are both about God and can often be about the relationships and mental health struggle.

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You're tuned into Origins. I'm Vex. It's great to have your company. This week, we dropped our spotlight sessions of Field Lily. Em and Beth came in, did a little bit of a live set, shared a little bit of their journey. You can go and watch it now on the UCB Player app. But this is their song with the Moses Brothers, Something in the Way.

Thank you so much for hanging out for Origins for your Wednesday evening. I will be back with you next week. I've got a very special show for you, so make sure you don't miss that. And if you want to listen back at any time, you can always listen on ucb.co.uk/catch-up.

Hi, my name's Peter Anderson, pastor at City on a Hill Church in Edinburgh. David starts the famous Psalm 23 with the declaration, "The Lord is my shepherd, I shall not want." I've never done the Paris-Dakar rally, but I'm led to believe that at the end of each stage, you get all the food and provision and fuel that you need for the next stage. You don't get all the provision you need at the start of the rally for the whole rally. I think it's a good picture of how God provides for us. I believe that where God guides, God provides. How often do we worry about the future stages in life, wondering, will we have what it takes? We may not have what we need for the future, but we can rest assured that as God is our shepherd, and that as he leads us, we will have all we need at each stage for each stage.

Hi, Andy Elms here from greatbiglife.co.uk. I don't know about you, but I love fresh bread. There's nothing worse than going to a bread bin and finding stale bread when you really crave something fresh. Jesus compared himself to so many things, didn't he? A door, the shepherd of the sheep. But he also, in John 6, speaks about himself as the fresh bread. He was speaking to the Pharisees that were comparing the bread of God to the manna that God provided in Exodus 16. But Jesus turns around and said, I am the fresh bread that comes down from heaven. Enjoy me. But the problem is many of the religious people were settling for stale bread. Jesus wants us to have fresh encounters with him. But sometimes we settle for old stale ones from years gone by. Why not today? Say, Jesus, be for me today fresh bread from heaven. Let me have fresh encounters with you.

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I won't lose hope in the night when the fire's growing dim. 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
1: From the Sky News Centre at midnight. The boss of OpenAI says he believes the best version of artificial intelligence is one that gives people more agency in a complex world.
2: AI should give people more power over their own lives, more freedom to live lives.

Rock City Worship and Move on UCB1. A very blessed welcome in. It is Brian Furr with you. You're on the Thursday edition of our overnight show, and I do hope your Wednesday was good. And right now, me and you are just going to relax into the night. In just a few moments, we're going to be chatting about TV shows and movies and checking out any recommendations me and you can be watching for the weekend. We'll also have our Christine Kane teaching, do that around about 12:30. And further down the line, I have your night blessing and our UCB word for today. So plenty for you to enjoy as you go about your night and into those wee small hours of the morning. Brian at UCB.co.uk, that's you can check in and say hello. And we're going to get into the music with this. It is Tom Wells, Highs Get Low on UCB1.

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Damaris Gomez alongside Dawson Shawman, that is Learning. You're on UCB One through the night. It is Brian Farr with you. Now on Thursdays, You and Up, that means it is TV and movie review. And tonight, it is a trip to the small screen. Yes, the beauty of Netflix is that no matter what kind of film or TV show you're looking for, whether you're in the mood for an action film, it could be a comedy, you can also search Christian. So this morning we are focusing on a TV series this Thursday. Have you heard about this one? It's called Testament, The Story of Moses. Now this is a three-part docudrama exploring the life of Moses with expert historical analysis. So getting really good reviews. It's called Testament, The Story of Moses, and it's now streaming on Netflix. And let me know if you do get a chance to watch it. Brian at ucb.co.uk.

Just a wonderful collaboration. Lindy, alongside Eris Ford, that is, right now. You're on UCB1, it's Brian Farr with you, just approaching 20 past midnight. Let's check in with new music on the playlist for the month of September. And this next track, it is a brand new voice for us on our UCB1 playlist. It's from Gabe Van Ovin, and this is called Wanna Sing.

0: Tasha Layton and Singing in the Dark on UCB One. Through the night, it's Brian Furr with you, just approaching 12:30. Thank you so much for keeping me company. Let's have our Christine Kane teaching. And this Thursday, Christine says, do you know that God seeks you? You see, God wants to know about us, so he seeks us out to lift us out of shame and into a place of favor. Now, there is no way we can earn our way to forgiveness and grace. God seeks us as we are and calls each of us by name. Here's Christine.
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2: In Genesis chapter 3, the enemy came and he said, did God really say? And because Eve actually knew what God said, but she didn't believe that God was good, she actually sinned so that she could try to get to where she already was. How ridiculous is that? She already was like God because she was created in the image of God. So the enemy said, why don't you disobey God so you can become like God? That's the lie. It messes with our head. So we end up doing dumb stuff to get to a place where we already are. And so my goal is to help you. And that's really why Equip and Empower actually exists. This whole program is to help you know who you are in Christ so you won't listen to the enemy and you will do what God has called you to do so you can be all that God has called you to be and you can live an abundant, overcoming, victorious Christian life and fulfill your God-given destiny and fulfill your God-given purpose. If you understand Genesis 1, 2, and 3, you will see that there is nothing new under the sun. The devil always comes with the same lies. So he says, did God really say? So let's be sure we know what God said so that we can counteract the lies of the enemy with the truth of the word of God. But then right there in verse 9 and 10, so now they've sinned, and they put their little fig leaves because they've tried to cover themselves, because that's what we try to do. Whenever we've blown it, we all try to cover ourselves. If you've got kids, you know this is true. They will always try to cover up their mistakes. They will always try to hide. Well, you know what? We just get better at it when we're older. That's all. There is no different. We just get better at covering. Yeah. And some of you, your whole life is you don't even know what the truth is anymore because you've just covered one lie with the next lie with the next lie. You're just hiding one secret after the other secret, but you have to understand there's one truth about secrets. Secrets manifest. And so over time, it will come out. And it will destroy you unless you take it to the throne of grace, to the foot of the cross of Jesus Christ, who forgives, who redeems, who restores, and who brings you a life beyond your pain and beyond your past. So right there in Genesis chapter 3, verse 8, it says, and they heard the sound of the Lord God walking in the garden in the cool of the day, and the man and his wife hid themselves from the presence of God. Can you just get this? They heard God walking. Can you imagine how often that was the normal? Can you imagine what the normal would be is I'm in the garden and God's walking in the cool. Who knows how often he did this? Did he do it every day? Was this like part of their routine? Is this just what he did? God was walking in the garden with them. It is so awesome. But the one thing we know is abnormal is that they hid from the presence of the Lord God. That's not what was meant to happen. I wonder if you're hiding from God. Because you're so full of shame, so full of guilt and condemnation that you're hiding from God. You know, you can hide in plain sight. You can hide in the pew at church every week. You can hide. A lot of us Christians, oh, we're good at hiding. We're good because fundamentally we feel unworthy. We think, I knew better. Not only I should have known better, I did know better. And I still did that wrong thing. And so what the devil wants you to believe is that you're not good enough to come to God. Here's the truth. None of us are. Why were we yet sinners? Christ died for us. There is no one that is good enough to come to God. It's not about how good we are. It's about how good he is. It's not about what we have or haven't done. It's about what he's already done. Nothing is ever going to qualify you to come to Jesus. Jesus is what qualifies us to go to Jesus. He came down to make a way for us to go to him. There is no way anyone is good enough to come to God. But the devil will mess with us. And he'll make us think you can't say, you'll sit in the church pew, but your heart's really not open. And it's not because you're bad and you don't want to be open to God. You just don't feel worthy to be open to God. And so that's what happens there. So they run from the presence of God among the trees. Here it is. And it says, but the Lord God called to man and said to him, where are you? Can you believe that? I can't even. Here is the first word of God to man in the scripture. This is the first time we hear God speaking to man. In Genesis chapter 1, he spoke to the male and female he created in the image of God. Then he created Adam and Eve in chapter 2. So this is the first words we hear God speak to Adam and Eve. Here's the first words. Where are you? Where are you? And I still think God's speaking that to humanity. Where are you? Yes. Where are you all? I made you to have fellowship with you. I made you because I love you. I made you in my image. I'm not mad at you. I don't hate you. I don't despise you. You are not fundamentally flawed. You are made in my image. Where are you? I think that's what God is asking us. Where are you? Where are you? He's asking you right now, where are you? Where are you hiding? Where have you gone? Where is the you that I created? Where is that personality? Where are those gifts? Where are those talents? Where have you hidden? Where are you? Do you realize God was not asking this question because he didn't know where they were? God is omniscient. God is, this is not like hide and seek. You know, it's sort of the hide and seek that we play as adults. You know, my little girl used to think because she couldn't see me, I couldn't see her. And she's like right there. And she's like hiding, got her eyes covered. And I'm like, Sophia, where are you? And I'm like looking at her. God knew where they were. He was actually trying to get them to locate where they were. And sometimes he'll say that, hey, where are you? I know where you are. But you need to look deep. Where are you? Where are you? Right now you've tuned in. I don't know what you're holding in your hand and I don't know what's been happening, but like, where are you really? Like, really? Where are you? Are you happy? Are you full of joy? Are you full of peace? Where are you in this moment? Because God's asking. He's going, I'm not here for the game. I'm not asking where you are on the corporate ladder. I'm not asking how much money you got in the bank. I'm not asking how many degrees you've got. I'm not asking how many kids you've got or your marital status. I'm just saying, where are you? Where are you? And this is what he was asking them right there in the garden. He's saying, where are you? And I sit here and I think, you know, so many of us, we hide behind our accomplishments. We hide behind our accolades. We hide behind our business or our status as maybe an entrepreneur or our job or our position or our title. Or we hide behind our anger, our rejection, our insecurity, our offense, our bitterness, our sense of injustice, our pain or our unforgiveness. In this day and age, many of us are hiding behind our screens and our social media. And we're spending hours on Pinterest and our Facebook accounts or our Insta, just scrolling through life. We're missing out living our lives because we're scrolling through everyone else's. Where are you? Where'd you go? Or we're sitting there with a remote control, scrolling through reality TV. Look, if you had a real life, you wouldn't need to watch anyone else's life. But anyway, that's like the point is that we sit here. Yes. And where are you? Lost in Netflix? Lost in Hulu? Lost at Amazon Prime, I'm just lost. And God's like, wow, I made you for a purpose. I made you for a destiny. Where are you? Where are you? Stuck in a drunken stupor just night after night. Really? That's all? There's more to life than that? Looking for the approval of your friends? Looking for the latest fashion? Really? Like it's cool. It's cool, but that's not the goal. That's not the whole thing. And what shame does, when we don't know who we are, when we don't know where we are, when deep down we've got it all and we're still dissatisfied, we go into hiding in plain sight. And you meet that because you see people, you know, how are you? Oh, I'm awesome, man. I got the promotion and I got this and I got that. You should see and I've got that. You met those people, you know, it's just like, whoa, how are you? Not what are you doing? Not what have you accomplished? Not how many awards do you have? How are you? But you're too scared to answer because you're scared if I really go there, I don't know what's in there. And it might all start to unravel. And you see people, you see them and it's like, yeah, well, let's just have another drink. Yes. And it all just seems beautiful on the surface. But when was the last time you really knew where you were? You really knew how you were. And a lot of Christianity, a lot of us, we're not being sanctified in the way that we should because we're too scared to let God go deep. And to come in, and I love how Eugene Peterson says it in the book of John chapter 1 verse 14, he says, the word became flesh and moved into the neighborhood. And we're like, no, God, don't move in. I'll visit you on Sunday. Don't move in. And so we just really don't get the inner world sorted out. And then we wonder why externally our world is a mess. Christianity is lived from the inside out. Christianity is not an outside-in thing. It's not a behavior modification program. It's not about, like, if I just modify my behavior, you know, if I just don't drink, if I don't smoke, if I don't do this, if I don't do that, if I just, like, don't breathe till Jesus comes. That's what we all think. You know, it's a heart transformation program. Yeah. Jesus works from the inside out when a transformed heart leads to a transformed life.
1: 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That was Christine Kane. To find out more, visit christinekane.com.
0: And that's our Christine Kane teaching this morning. 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

Rachel Nemiroff and On My Way on News to Be One. Through the night, it is Brian Farr with you. And don't forget, you can check in, say hello to me. Let me know where you're listening from this rather late Thursday morning. Brian at ucb.co.uk. Going to keep the music rolling. This is Hudson Tucker. Rest on News to Be One.

You're on Used to Be One through the night. It is Brian Farr with you. Now, looking ahead to entertainment happening a little bit later on our Thursday for our Used to Be One. 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